0: workout this morning, so I'm feeling great.
1: Danny reached out to his people yesterday.
0: Yeah.
1: We're trying to get Bogsy on the show to talk about his workout.
0: Can't wait.
2: Yeah, don't get bogged down, okay?
0: Rich, Sam, Danny, and you, Fox Sports Radio. Let's rock.
3: Yeah.
0: Hell yeah. I'm very pumped to be here. It's the best 2 hours of the day for us, at least. And a quick reminder, since I got your attention, Fox Sports Radio Nation, on Monday, Tuesday, Wednesday, we'll elaborate later on, but it's the Dan Patrick Hattrick. This show, filling in for the great DP for three shows starting Monday, Tuesday, Wednesday. So join us because
1: I can't wait.
0: Word on the streets, we got some heavy hitting guests.
1: Oh, Danny G, I'll tell everyone now.
3: You're gonna pre-promote it. I locked in the time for him.
1: Okay.
3: For Tuesday.
1: We got Tuesday, Hall of Famer, Drew Brees.
0: Nice.
1: He's gonna be on the show.
0: That's just one name.
3: Are you gonna ask him about his statue at the Hall of Fame?
0: I've got a derpy looking Hall of Fame statue, and I feel like if you're gonna
3: not as bad
0: made,
3: as Dwayne Wade. Though.
0: No, but they're supposed to make you cooler than you are, not worse than you are, right? Well, Drew Brees is a handsome dude.
1: Not only Drew Brees, also on Tuesday's show, Frank Caliendo.
0: Nice.
1: I just talked to Kevin Burkhardt. Might be talking some MLB and NFL on Wednesday.
0: Oh, yeah.
4: Another one.
1: Waiting to hear back from Guy Fieri. He may swing by on Wednesday.
0: I'm going to hit up A-Rod right now. You called Burkhardt. He goes by A-Rod now, right?
1: A-Rod.
0: Based on his viral bulge picture.
1: And there's a viral A-Rod story we're going to get to today.
0: Right.
1: But on Monday, since we are filling in for DP, our buddy Marvin from the Dan Patrick Show, one of the Danettes, might be hanging out for a
0: segment.
1: Which is
0: yeah.
1: Cool. So, we're having some fun next week.
0: Bringing our talents to the morning show. So join us. We're the league leaders of fill-ins. We're like fill-in Frank. Frank Isola, shout out to him. He's a great dude. So anyway, I'm Covino, that is Rich. We got the Kron here in the building. He's got your updates. We have lots to get to, but we're going to kick it off. Before we get into Brainwave and all the fun and prizes and games and weekend hobnobbing like we always do on Friday, preseason foosball, man. It was, by the way, I felt like a boomer. I'm not going to lie. I'm young and spry. We know this, right?
1: Look at you.
0: I don't need peptides. Body by Boggs is all I need. And hanging with Rich keeps me on my toes. Because he's the most hyped up guy I know. I felt so confused with the games yesterday.
1: I'm with you.
0: ESPN Unlimited. Come on, man. I wanted to watch Danny G's Raiders. The games were bouncing around everywhere. I didn't know where to tune in
1: Only momentarily confusing because once the season starts, you got your Sunday ticket in your red zone. And
0: I'm just
1: Monday
0: letting people know
1: Thursday.
0: They're not alone.
1: No, I know because last night I wanted to watch my Niners Titans. I was like, let me watch the first quarter or half of that at least. But they still had the meaningless ending of Packers Steelers.
0: Yes.
1: And then they go to their broadcast center and they're like, well, let's kick it over. Boy, not yet.
0: What's weird. Danny G's like, all right, man, go to your Hulu app, right? He was right up top.
3: No, the Disney Plus.
0: No, Disney Plus,
3: go
0: Hulu,
3: up to the top.
0: ESPN. Yep. So I went out to ESPN and all I saw was the Packers Steelers game. I'm like, where's the Raiders game?
3: Yeah, I'm not
0: game?
3: Sure why you were being blocked.
0: And dude, and now I'm thinking, well, I pay for that bundle, right? The Disney Plus Hulu ESPN bundle, do I get ESPN Unlimited? Or is that completely separate? Honestly, dude, I am a little confused, but I'm a red zone guy anyway. It's going to fix itself once the season starts.
1: You're
0: red zone, annoyed, man.
1: You're red zone. I'm Sunday ticket, five games at once. My eyes are like a dog that sees a squirrel.
3: Rich's mind is like a red zone itself.
0: I'm starting to think about what am I paying for and what do I get? What's the ESPN bundle that I get? It's BS Baracus. But
1: I think I recently realized my wife and I were paying for Disney Plus, and then we're also paying for it as part of the ESPN bundle.
5: That's like deceptive.
0: It
5: shouldn't
0: is.
5: They like refund you or tell you, you already got
0: no,
5: it?
0: No, they don't do that.
5: You're paying that extra $6.
0: You know what, Sam? That's how they get you.
5: That's how they get you.
0: Sam, that's how they get you.
5: I've never heard people so worked up over not being able to see NFL preseason games.
1: I know, and Sam, it's the same way.
5: This channel and that channel?
3: It's because you're a college football dude.
5: I watched a little bit of the Steelers and Caden Weegan tearing up for the Steelers in that preseason.
3: Well, how about Drew Aller?
0: That's something.
5: Drew Aller, good.
0: As a result, I caught a little bit of everything last night, and social media always helps with that too. So, I mean, it was a fun night of football. You got some games. You got a lot of games this weekend.
1: Well, you're hyped up. Have you been doing smelling salts with Kittle and Mac Jones or what?
0: How'd you know, bro? Yeah. No. Fridays are glorious. Yeah, of course. Fridays are glorious, and we're pumped for football. We're excited to be here. So, it's kind of like a Friday edition of things that made you go,
1: Sort of, yeah.
0: With all the games yesterday, What were your obvious observations? What stood out to you? And of course, all things Fernando Mendoza, because he had a night. He did everything you could expect from a first round draft pick in his debut game, the pressure, behind it, following Cousins, who was also amazing last night.
3: Yep.
0: Fernando, 10 for 16, 97 yards and one tutty, and just said all the right things about it's a learning experience.
1: See, I disagree.
0: Yeah, I know.
3: But the lasers, though, that one laser he threw.
0: He's throwing darts.
3: Between those three defenders. Dude, that's pretty
1: the highlight.
3: Sick.
1: That's the first Fernando Mendoza highlight we've seen, because he really did place that ball where it's the only place it could have gone.
3: It like stuck to Malik Wilson, the receiver, like Velcro.
0: No, yeah, that was precision for sure.
1: So I have observations from all the games and watching all the recaps. And like you said, is this on NFL Network, ESPN Unlimited? I'm going back and forth. Observation number one, Fernando Mendoza, he looked good in your silver and black, Danny. He looked sharp, looked like he belonged. I loved watching. Oh, there he is.
0: Not only that, like when he takes the field, everybody's super, super pumped about it. Mm-hmm. Like the crowd's behind him. That's got to feel good. Everyone wants to see him. Even Raiders haters want to see this dude do well, I would imagine, but the fans are behind him big time, so that's a plus.
3: Not fans of other AFC West teams.
1: Yeah, maybe the other, maybe like 20 teams can be done that. But you know what? I do think his aw shucks, I'm perfect, is the only thing that, I'm not saying it's wearing on me. We're talking about one preseason game, but after the game, I was saying, I know you got the one clip where, I don't know, it tickled me a little bit. Take a listen to what he said.
2: The group that I was in with, you know, they blocked fantastic. They had great routes. The run game was good, you know, and unfortunately, like I let my teammates down today, but it's a growing experience. And, you know, I feel like we're all growing, and it showed me that I need to grow a lot.
1: Listen, I get it. I love we're all growing. You didn't let your teammates down. Relax. I know he hasn't lost a football game in a couple of years, but it was preseason game number one. You threw a couple dimes. You led the team down. You got your first, while preseason,
3: touchdown.
1: You still got your first tutty.
3: That was a nice pass, too.
0: It was, yeah.
1: I just, you know, Danny, this is breaking news. I don't want to abuse, I know we can't use the official NFL breaking news alert on Fox Sports.
3: Yeah, you can't do that.
1: But, I started watching quarterback on Netflix.
3: Oh boy.
1: Man. I told you. Wow. Danny, because I got in the zone and I was like,
3: yay. Somebody cue up that song, Celebrate Good Times.
1: So
0: how fun is quarterback though?
1: From watching quarterback, I have observations there, but it did remind me that even if they're quiet or a little subdued, NFL starting quarterbacks, there's only 32 of them, and they have to have some type of alpha swagger about them. And I just wonder if his like, aw shucks Fernando vibe is gonna gel with 52 other grown men in the locker room. Like, I wonder if he needs to be a little more.
0: Well, you can't make someone be someone they're not. He is a goofy dude, but an ultimate competitor. So I think like we see guys like Bryce Young, who was on our show during the Super Bowl last year. Very soft spoken, mild mannered, but you have to imagine that when they're in the huddle, they command respect and they put a different face on.
3: Yeah.
0: I mean, to take things to that level, they have to have a killer instinct. We just don't see it because their personality, their demeanor when not in uniform is just different.
1: I'm not expecting everyone to be the ultimate alpha bro like Baker Mayfield. Who's telling everyone to F you and flex it.
0: He's great though.
1: I love Baker.
0: That. I do but love
3: you,
0: that.
3: But you want more confidence from your.
0: But don't you think that comes in time?
1: Yeah, no, I know. I'm just saying, when I look at Fernando, I feel like he's just such a good boy. I know that sounds like,
0: a good boy. He's young, man.
1: I just wanted to be a little bit more of like.
3: Some teammates need to take him out to the strip. There's another story about that later.
1: Yeah. I feel like he needs some lap dances and a tattoo or something.
3: I don't know. I'm kind of stuck in the middle on this because, obviously I'm a lifelong fan of that team. I would love to see a little bit more confidence. You're talking about an exhibition game, bro. You're not talking about the Super Bowl or a national championship game. And maybe that's still where his headspace is because, like you said, he hasn't lost in a couple of years, and pretty much every game he played at Indiana was a big game.
0: Oh, yeah, but he has high expectations for himself.
3: He does, but
0: that's good. He's just a little nerdy.
3: For preseason games, and it's funny because his younger brother, who we've seen a lot of on social media, is Max.
1: Did you see him with Tom Brady?
3: Yeah, he was in the broadcast booth also. And they asked him about his brother Fernando, and he said, the thing I like most about him is that he's just a really good person, and he stayed himself. He is who he is.
0: It's humility, or as I often say, humbleness. And then my mom yells at me. It's humility, yeah. You idiot.
3: And he called him a nerd. He called his brother a nerd. He's like, he is who he is. He's a nerd.
0: Don't worry. He's learning from

0: flip to the Cardinals, who I think are going to win, what'd I say, one or two games this year?
1: Yeah, you said two at the most.
2: You said maybe none. Maybe
1: none. And Covino and I argued with you. I said four at least.
2: I said more than four. Like, you know, they won three last year. I think they're on their way up. And, you know, I do get the vibe that Cardinals fans have a lot to be excited about. A lot of young players.
1: They are a mirror image of the Raiders, mm-hmm. where they're new blood in the building on the sidelines and a brand new head coach that's bringing some new flavor to the team that's much needed. The offenses have weapons on the offensive side of the ball for both teams, but the defense lacks for the Cardinals. The defense lacks right now for the Raiders. So both those teams, I think, are going to score points.
0: It's so
1: they're
0: going
1: to give up a lot of points.
0: It's so funny you would say that, because you're right. Where is the game? One, they always say in the trenches, right? Offensive line, defensive line, special teams, the intangibles, the things you don't see on paper, the things that are not sexy draft picks, right? When a team picks an offensive lineman in the first round, you're like, oh man, boring. But that is what eventually will win you ball games. But when you look at the Raiders and you say, Fernando Mendoza, Genty, Bowers,
1: Mike Washington Jr.
0: You are
1: saw like, him rip off that 53-yard run.
2: Dude has speed. He dominated the combine, if you guys remember. That's how I remembered him. And then seeing him bounce off defenders and explode. He had explosive speed yesterday. Definitely turned a lot of heads.
1: Jack Besh, who was underused by, of course, the old regime. And then you saw Malik Benson out of Oregon look really good in the game.
0: And then when you look Danny G to the Cardinals, Beck looked great the other day, right?
1: Stud receivers.
0: And then Marvin Harrison Jr. Jeremiah Love looks
1: stole
0: like a tight
1: the
0: end.
1: Show. He, I knew, and we when we were arguing about the Cardinals' schedule, I told you, you think a team with Jeremiah Love is going to win only two games? Even for a bad season for them, Rich, that's four wins.
0: No, they're going to win two games. But in a couple years, they will be formidable. But what happened to Genty last year? Remember, we all were so pumped and you're like, well, the Lions still needs more work and it's not a finished product. I feel like the Cardinals are almost like a year behind what you're doing.
2: It feels that way.
1: Boy, Jeremiah Love can get through the crowd even with a subpar O-line.
0: I'm not saying Derrick Henry-esque. It's not a great comparison, but some running backs just look bigger than others. Like, there's so many running backs that would whoop your ass, but they're more compact, if that makes sense. Jeremiah Love just looks like a beast of a dude, and he really did. I know you could say, against what? Second and third stringers? But Jeremiah Love looked very much like he could be one of the top five or so running backs in the NFL this year. He just had something about him, and I know it's preseason. I know it's time to, make crazy observations, but Jeremiah Love, look out.
2: Well, Mendoza, the Raiders, were pretty much the biggest story of the night just because of his star power and who Mendoza is, and we get to see him play. Rich, what'd you think of your 49ers, man? How'd you feel about that?
0: Hold on now. I have observations, but look at Jeremiah Love with a not elite offensive line. Picture him against a Rams defense. Picture him, picture Myles Garrett or playing the Niners and Nick Bosa's on one side and Fred Warner's in the middle and then, or Seattle's defense. These are who Jeremiah Love are going to have to go against in real life.
1: Yeah, but he also,
0: you know what I'm saying? In real time.
1: But he's just as good of a receiver as he is a running back. And that's why he was taken so high in the draft, because the Cardinals didn't view him as drafting a running back. They viewed it as drafting a running back hybrid receiver. So you get him out in a little bit of space, Rich, and you throw him a screen pass, and Jeremiah Love is going to shake and bake and move his way down the field.
0: Did you say shake and bake? Because today is the anniversary of Ricky Bobby? Yep. Talladega Nights came out on this day. Oh. Shake and bake.
3: Really? Well,
2: to back you up, Dan.
0: Game first, you're last.
2: He had 58 yards rushing and 14 yards receiving. He was all over the place yesterday.
0: Covino,
2: Jeremiah
0: now,
2: Love.
0: I don't want to be a homer. No! I don't want to be Mr. 49er, bang bang Niners
2: you're
0: gang.
2: You're more of a Milhouse.
0: But I need Isaac, Danny, you, or Sam to tell me that you also thought Stripling looked pretty good. 49ers, rookie wide receiver. There's a lot of speculation. Did the Niners steal him?
2: A lot of buzz on him today.
0: Did they go with him too early in the draft? People were on all sides of the Stripling debate. And it looks like last night, couple sweet catches, 7 touches, 63 yards receiving. To me, it looked like
1: he's been your best receiver at your camp.
0: It looks like, and they're saying in camp, he looks really, he's got a quick first step. I really enjoy watching those highlights last night. I'm thinking like, because you got Debo, Mike Evans is a veteran, Kittle, McCaffrey.
2: Dude, 49ers are going to be exciting if they stay healthy. It's as

0: Simple as that. And they've yet to prove that they can. Every year, we've said that for the past 3-4 years straight. Is it the facility? Is it the electrons, whatever's going on there?
1: Electrons.
0: Electrodes? What is going on at the facility?
2: Isaac, when I say 49ers.
0: Breaking down their muscles.
2: Wide receiver.
0: But if they stay healthy, they're going to be great.
2: And you know, you got Evans and you got the return of Debo. You know, and you got Kittle, who's more like a wide receiver than a tight end because he gets a ton of touches. When I say number 15, do you still think Michael Crabtree as well? Because I still look at, when I see him, like, oh, Crabtree. And now, number 15, Stripling. Do you think he could be an impact player or too soon? Because we thought Pearsall was going to be a good impact player, and he really did nothing last year, and he's been hurt most of the time.
3: I'll answer this question with a question. What do you think about Jordan Watkins? Okay, that's actually a good answer.
2: Yeah.
3: Because my point is, who is their leading receiver with a stalwart 50-yard catch in last year's preseason opener? Jordan Watkins.
1: Yeah, so.
3: Sorry to toss a bucket of ice water on you.
0: Yeah. No, it's true. It's still preseason.
2: Well, so then Isaac, while Jeremiah Love did look good, you agree with my sentiment that he wasn't facing Fred Warner or Myles Garrett or a Seattle Seahawks defense or the Broncos defense when they have to play the AFC West. Like, Jeremiah Love played good against people that he was better than because these are guys fighting for jobs.
3: Precisely, but what else are we going to talk about? We're human. We're human and we love sports.
0: No, but there's intangibles that you can pick up on regardless of who they're playing against and how that dude was cutting, how he was moving.
2: Listen, man.
0: Like, that was noticeable, and that's what people were talking about. That's what I saw. That's what I saw on social media. It's like, yo, look how this guy moves.
2: I'm not alone, man. You're not alone. Everyone freaking loves the NFL. I was talking to JB, one of the young editors here.
0: Joan Lee Boneley.
2: He's a Commanders fan.
1: JB.
0: Yeah, Joan Lee Boneley.
2: And he's a big Commanders fan. And I said, your team to me is so confusing. I feel like this weekend, Danny, I want to do a deep dive on the Commanders because I feel like this team 2 years ago was in the NFC Championship game. Last year, Jaden Daniels' injuries and everything
0: You can't write him off after
2: really
0: one bad year.
2: Really derailed this team. But there's teams like NFL, I think NFL.com or NFL Network ranked them 29th. That seems ridiculous. They were in the, I don't know. To me, like, I think Washington is worth investigating. And Danny's like, yeah, late to the party. After watching a little Jaden Daniels on quarterback.
4: Yeah, now it's a real show because Rich watched it.
2: I know. I mean, Danny, I'm like the Columbus.
0: Rich is going to tell us how overbearing his mom is. Meanwhile, we've been saying that, you know, for the past 3-4 months.
4: Rich is going to tell us about parts of the show we forgot about because we watched it 2 months ago.
2: I had a friend that watched The Sopranos like 10 years later. I'm like, stop telling me about Paulie Walnuts. I watched this in the 2000s.
0: I'll tell you what, though. Speaking of, you know, training camp and drinking the Kool-Aid and buying into stuff, if you're watching Hard Knocks, it's hard to not just appreciate what the Seahawks are doing.
4: About to shadow box you, bro.
0: Yeah, no joke.
2: I'm gonna catch
0: the
2: up on
0: chemistry.
2: That.
0: They're building chemistry. Anyone that has teenage boys in their life or just hang with younger dudes at the office or whatever, you know when they shadow box, when they go up and you're supposed to look away?
2: Yeah.
0: You know that game that they play? They say they built their entire Super Bowl winning chemistry on that. Wow. And they do that like at a crazy
4: team
0: level.
4: Meetings, they stand in front of the room and do that.
0: It's nuts, but it's hard not to buy into how good they're going to be, especially with Darnold. So, you know, Darnold's spin rate that you were talking about,
2: spin
0: Danny
2: rate.
0: G, the spin rate.
2: But now I'm going to go back to quarterback, which you guys all watched like a month ago. But Jaden Daniels was considered the best rookie quarterback ever just less than 2 years ago, and an injury late in season last year. Are we gonna forget that Jaden Daniels?
0: Hell no.
2: Was that good?
0: No, it's
2: and
0: a
2: now they got. Now they
0: is
2: got,
0: he healthy again?
2: You don't think Stephon? You don't
0: assume
2: think
0: he is?
2: You don't think Stephon Diggs wants to contribute there?
0: Is Jaden still worrying about his number five, or is he ready to play? Actually, he went to social media about it yesterday. He was like, you know what? I'm moving forward.
2: Yeah. And you know what? It's
4: he took our advice.
2: You said his mom seemed a little overbearing, like a Beverly Goldberg of types.
0: She's
2: if you watch
0: smother,
2: Goldberg,
0: she's very smothering.
2: Did you see the love that Aaron Andrews and Brady and everyone gives her?
0: Oh, yeah, yeah.
2: Like, I mean, there is a lot of respect.
4: Well respected,
2: there's a lot of respect there, though.
0: The reason we bring this up, too, and the reason I brought up the Seahawks is you get so much insight on these shows. I wish we had more of it, but it does make you more invested on it. And we're hyping up all the games we watched yesterday. We're hyping up Rich's 49ers. We're hyping up.
2: But you know what does though? Can I
0: the Raiders? But what, man, the Seahawks are really great.
2: You know,
0: dude.
2: You
0: they're going to be really great.
2: You turned me on to this years ago when you're like, yo, bro, you got to watch all these 24/7s. When 24/7s first started boxing.
0: I can watch Liev Schreiber like narrate anything.
2: So when back in the day, Covino and I would always be talking about the 24/7s leading up to a fight. The joke was, yo, they can make me excited about a terrible fight because that's how good 24/7 and some of these pre-shows are.
0: He's the best.
2: By watching quarterback, receiver, Hard Knocks, they can really make you buy in and love anyone. It's like how The Last Dance made Michael Jordan seem like a mythical, like almost like imaginary.
0: You know what Hard Knocks is really doing? It's putting Sam Darnold into a different category of like, this guy's special and we took him for granted all these years. You know, they talk about how next level great he really is. Yeah. When Cooper
4: and
0: Kupp's
4: how did
0: talking
4: he
0: about
4: get
0: him,
4: kicked around the league?
0: How he got kicked around the league.
2: But Danny,
0: yet how he shows a crazy level of humbleness.
2: It's humility, humility, you idiot.
0: You know, and how he has to remind himself like, oh yeah, that's right. We're the champions. Cause he doesn't walk around thinking that.
2: But again, I know I'm a month late.
0: No,
2: but,
0: we're just all excited, dude.
2: But, Baker Mayfield. It's impossible to watch quarterback and not be like, I really like this guy.
0: He's incredible.
2: And you really start to say like, man, like I really hope in this contract year where the Bucks have decided to not renegotate they're letting year three of this 3-year $100 million contract payout. Is there a party that's like, I hope
0: he's
2: delivers.
0: Got so much to prove.
2: I hope he delivers where they have to roll out the Brinks truck for this guy. So, hey, you know what? I think it's fair to say we're all hyped about
0: NFL. Quarterback, which Rich just started watching on Netflix, between Hard Knocks episode 2 premiered this week, between all the games yesterday, there's just so much to absorb, so much to take in, so many reminders.
4: More games tonight,
0: more games Saturday.
2: All right, so
0: it's gonna be an action-packed weekend. So we're just, you know, making our observations and thinking out loud.
2: Pose a question?
0: Sure.
2: I have a question for everyone that we'll get to when we get back. 32 teams in the NFL.
0: Mm-hmm.
2: It's a two-part question. Which team do you think you could confidently predict how their season's going to go the most? And what team are you the most clueless on? After watching all quarterback, Hard Knocks, watching some preseason, scrolling through social media, watching your team's Instagram feed, of all you've absorbed over the last month, what team still has you so lost in the sauce? And which team you think you have a pretty clear read on? Because I think it's a good question.
4: Clarity and clueless.
2: Clarity and clueless. We'll take your feedback next at 877-99 on Fox. And I'm feeling generous. So if you got a good answer that impresses us, if you have some good insight, we'll throw you a little Covino and Rich grilling apron and some koozies. How about that?
0: All right. Let's go.
2: Perfect. 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
0: Covino and Rich.
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14: From the Kelloland Live Doppler Storm Center.
15: We'll have a mostly cloudy sky tonight. Could be some fog coming in toward morning. The low 67. Then Saturday is going to be cloudy again. High of 81 degrees, but there could be a shower or thunder shower during the afternoon. A light west breeze. Sunday, skies become partly cloudy. 79 high with a north breeze. From the Storm Center, Kelloland TV, I'm meteorologist Jay Trobeck.
16: 0.5 billion. This is 12.5 billion. That's out of Iger's range. This is like going from buying the Rays in Tampa to buying the Yankees. It is a whole different ballpark, even for rich guys. But here's the key to it. The Lakers matter to the NBA, and Adam Silver doesn't want them tossed around and flipped like a 1993 Honda Civic. So he had to get somebody who understands television, who's negotiated for the league, who understands the sport. I mean, Iger was always kind of known as a Clipper fan more than a Laker fan. Kushner money, Iger is the face of Laker ownership because it's one thing to own an expansion team. Most of you can't name 50% of the owners in this league, but everybody knows who owns the Yankees or the Dodgers or the Cubs or the Eagles or the 49ers or the Cowboys. That's what you have here. And Iger is a great front man. He's put money down. Don't get me wrong. He's put a lot of money down, but
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18: LSU has given out the number 5 to DJ Pickett. I'm just wondering, like, when you see this sort of stuff going on and you see guys at the pro level who are looking back and saying, no, I don't want that guy to wear my number. Does it bother you as a guy who's really embraced it?
19: See, for me, it always mattered. When you think about 11 and the whole development of Sticks and Stick City and all that stuff, I realized going into it what the number meant to me. For Jaden Daniels, if it started mattering because they gave it to somebody that he didn't feel like deserved it, I think that's ultimately a conversation that you have to have behind closed doors. Because I'll say this, doing it out in the public, you don't want to embarrass the coaching staff. Ultimately, the school owns the number.
14: 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Jonas Knox. 6 a.m. Eastern, 3 a.m. Pacific on Fox Sports Radio.
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0: feeling clueless about a team? Are you like clueless Joe Jackson when it comes to a particular NFL team? If you have clarity on another, let us know at 877-99 on Fox. We're Covino and Rich. Friday, which means Brainwave, the game that's sweeping the nation, taking the world by storm and scattered showers. Brainwave every Friday, your chance to win some prizes if you're on the same Brainwave as us, which might be a bad thing, but it wins you some prizes.
1: Yeah.
0: Plus weekend hobnobbing later on, what you need to watch this weekend. We'll get you ready for that. But we're super hyped about preseason football. But there's still a lot of question marks, right? There's a lot of exciting things going on. Fernando Mendoza, Danny G, Mike Washington Jr. Rich has a, let's just say, a thing for stribbling. I don't know what I could say. I don't want Sam to get all nervous about it.
2: Boy, young, young, young, young. I mean, when I see a wide receiver on the Niners, healthy, young, and like, you know,
3: not... Rich has ED when it comes to that
2: guy. Yeah, yeah. Well, let me tell you, because, I mean, when there's a 49er that's not, you know, old and possibly hurt, I get excited.
0: I don't blame you though, man. And you know what? Just watching the games, all the highlights, and then with quarterback and Hard Knocks and everything else going on, just gets you excited. Well, that's what we're trying to do here on the show, get you excited.
2: What it also does though, as I was pointing out, is that it gives you some weird ability to really believe in every team.
0: Well, that's the hope and the clean slate of a new season.
2: Of every team, right?
0: Yeah,
2: but I'm saying you watch any documentary, you watch enough montages of cool plays, you're like, I think this team could do it this year. 32 teams. The reality is every year there's like five new teams that make the playoffs, five teams that previously made it that all of a sudden start sucking. And that's just the NFL. That's the fun parody, as I always say, in the National Football League. So I ask you guys, what is the one team that gives you all the clarity in the world, and who's the most confusing? And I have my answers. I think they're obvious to me. I think clarity, and I hate to say it, because I feel like they're all in, and they're in my division, but I would be shocked if the Rams aren't just really good, right?
0: I think they have to be a top three number for everybody. Yeah, they're just gonna be great, well coached.
2: Well, because you go through every division.
0: Defense.
2: I mean,
0: yeah.
2: You want to be like, well, Buffalo or New England, like, how are they gonna respond? Are they both playoff teams again? Your division, Danny, the AFC West, like, is Kansas City go from 6-11 to their winning ways again? Does Harbaugh and Herbert with McDaniel now get it together? I'm so confused there. The NFC
3: Bo Nix and Sean Payton.
2: That's confused. The NFC South, maybe you say, oh, Baker Mayfield's in charge again. I think the team with the most clarity, even more so than your defending champs, the Seahawks. My Niners, if healthy, I think are great. But I think the Rams, I would be stunned if, worst case scenario, they're a 10-11 win wild card. They're just stacked. They got weapons. They're well coached.
0: Miles Garrett.
2: I think the Rams are the most clear team to me then. And I hate to say that as a Niners fan. I just think Rams are good.
0: No, it's just clear.
2: Lock it, right?
0: Yeah, they're a favorite.
3: And I went with another very well coached team, Chicago, with Ben Johnson.
2: You feel really good about
3: him,
2: huh? Yeah.
3: Just because they were so close. We know Caleb has taken some great strides forward.
0: If we're talking clarity right now.
2: And some people think the Packers have taken a slight step backwards. So while the Bears are getting a little better, maybe the division has taken a little step back
0: as well.
2: Yeah,
0: it's going to be exciting for sure.
2: Who's your, give me your team.
0: Yeah, I'm going clarity. I got confidence and clarity because you have a front row seat to what's going on, and you're reminded how good the Seahawks are, and they just seem to be getting better. So, hey, call me prisoner of the moment watching Hard Knocks. But I'm sold on Sam Darnold. I'm sold on that spin rate. I'm sold on that young kid Price, who's got some speed.
2: Yeah.
0: Cooper Kupp, the team is solid. The chemistry is so visibly there.
2: Kupp wasn't a factor last year. So unless you predict, like, you know, he's back or something.
0: I feel that way. Yeah. And just watching it, you do buy into it. Like you said, you could buy into all these teams. I got to go with the Seahawks. And, Dan Beyer would be real happy to hear that.
2: Sam,
0: as far
2: Ilo,
0: as clarity,
2: any team you want to throw out there? Isaac Lowenkron, well, who's your team of confidence?
4: First of all, ironically, Clarity and Clueless was the original name of the Covino and Rich show.
2: That was a working title.
4: Clarity, I see the Houston Texans as being really a team that can't go wrong.
2: Just because of the defense alone, they'll be in every game?
4: With their defense alone, irrespective of anything else. However, they made a real effort to bolster their offensive line during the offseason. Clueless, this is really out there. The Buffalo Bills.
2: Yeah, to you, they could be a Super Bowl contender or fall flat.
3: New leadership.
2: New leadership, new coach, new stadium, new vibes, like, new everything.
1: Now, when it comes to clarity, I don't know about the Bills as far as clarity, but as far as being due, like, they would be my team to win it all. You know what I mean?
2: Who's your confusing? Where you're like, dude, I don't know. Like, you'd be faking it.
1: You know, when we're just talking around in the hallways here at Fox Sports Radio, all the new dudes here, JB and Phil and Mike and Emmy. When I'm talking, all the new guys.
2: Yeah, you got a whole new squad of dudes.
1: It's a whole bunch of new dudes here.
3: Never heard of them.
1: We're just chopping up talking football. I think there's a lot of question marks when it comes to the New York Football Giants, who might be a sleeper playoff team, according to what I'm watching right now on TV.
3: Broussard doesn't know what he's talking about.
1: No, but you're hearing some people say, maybe you're a sleeper playoff team, and then you don't
2: They could win five games.
1: Exactly. Like, is Scadaboo even healthy? I don't know. So, and he's supposed to be. So for me, being an East Coast dude and, you know, I got a lot of friends and relatives that are Giants fans, I'm just hearing too much mixed sort of vibe on the Giants to know where they really stand.
2: Hey, Iowa Sammy boy, any confidence or clarity for you or what? Or confusion?
5: I'm still a little clueless on the Detroit Lions. Are they going to make it back to where they were 2 years ago? Last year, took a step back. You know, they lost a lot of really talented coordinators, but they still got a lot of, Jahmyr Gibbs just got paid. Yeah. All these, they got guys. So Are they back to being the Lions? Yeah. I think they will jump back into playoff contention.
2: I think I'll give you one team, but I think in general, the NFC East is one big, like, I think no one with confidence could tell me that I got a really great read on those four teams. But I think in particular, the Washington Commanders, based on what they've lost, they have 8 new starters on defense. 2 years ago, they're in the NFC Championship game, and people are calling Jaden Daniels the best rookie quarterback of all time.
1: 2 years ago, they were exciting.
2: You know, he gets hurt. They have a fallback season last year, but could they go back to being 10, 11 wins? Are the Commanders good, or are they trash?
5: Staying in the NFC East, paraphrase 89-year-old Dustin Hoffman from either yesterday or the day before, I know nothing about the Dallas Cowboys, but I like them. So I don't know, like, they're ready. I mean, they're there.
2: Again, is this the year Dak gets back in action, or are they just a 500 team? Are they just, eh? All right, well, let's go to Ilo for an update. Isaac Lowenkron, what's going on, buddy?
4: All right, fellas. Well, we got a lot of suspensions being handed down in the NFL today, starting with the NFL suspending Atlanta Falcons defensive end James Pierce 8 games for violating the personal conduct policy. Pierce was arrested back in February on charges that included felony aggravated battery with a deadly weapon, felony resisting an officer with violence, and misdemeanor aggravated stalking. His legal team later made a deal for the charges to be dismissed if Pierce completes an intervention program. NFL also suspended Commanders defensive end Dorrance Armstrong 1 game for violating the personal conduct policy. Titans cornerback Nazee Johnson 6 games for violating the performance enhancing substances policy. And Bills defensive tackle Federan Mathis 3 games for violating the substance abuse policy. In non-suspension news, Yahoo Sports reported Seattle Seahawks defensive end DeMarcus Lawrence will retire after the 2026 season. The NBA ESPN reported the Cleveland Cavaliers are trading guard Dennis Schroeder and cash to Charlotte for guard Trey Mann. Baseball, Seiya Suzuki's 3-run home run was the difference in the Chicago Cubs' 3-0 triumph over the St. Louis Cardinals. Finally, guys, you remember Mr. T, of course, from the A-Team?
2: I saw Mr. T at a diner about a year ago, and I went up to him and I'm like, I just wanted to say, thanks for making my childhood. He's like, thank you so much. And I told him I love Clubber Lang, and he was very nice.
4: Everyone around here seems to have a Mr. T story. Well, today, at said Cubs 3-0 win over the Cardinals at Wrigley Field, Mr. T performed the 7th inning stretch. Listen.
6: Boys, 1, 2, 3 strikes you out at the old ball game. Let's go, Cubs. I pity the fool.
4: Back to you guys.
2: I love it. I also saw him at Ralph's, which is a supermarket out here, ordering cold cuts. He's like, I'll have a half a pound of turkey breast.
7: Oh, man, you had something where I had to come from.
2: So, yeah, shout out to Mr. T.
3: Nice.
2: Great character from our childhood. And as it's back to school time, did anyone else have a an A-team lunchbox or some type of a pencil case or something back in the day? I feel like
1: no, but I would eat Mr. T cereal. And that pity fool who didn't.
2: You and Pee-wee Herman, right?
1: That's right. Me and PW.
2: Well, hey, we got more Covino and Rich. We're gonna play a game later called Brainwave. We're gonna talk some MLB. There's an A-Rod story and more next. We got calls. Talk some NFL. All here on Fox Sports Radio.
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20: The Yankees would be worth the most. They would go for about $12 to $14 billion, right? The Dodgers worth a lot of money. We know what they are, but the Yankees would go for a little bit more. Because the Yankees with all of the agreements they have, the TV, the Yankees would get, there would be a bigger bidding war for the Yankees, mainly because there would be a bigger bidding war for the Yankees than there would be for the Dodgers. Because if you're bidding on the Dodge, you're going, I'm going to own this team. Yeah. Guess what?
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0: see Sam's breakdancing moves. Sam's dance moves, man. Out of control. You're like electric boogaloo, Sam. Covino and Rich with Danny G, Iowa Sam, and the Kron.
1: I feel like Sam would be a great wedding date. If like a woman needed like a random date to a wedding, like rent a Sam. Like imagine bringing Sam to a wedding as a date.
0: He'd be a great male gigolo.
1: Oh.
0: Maybe we should rent them out.
1: By the way,
0: if you want to hang with us Monday, Tuesday, and Wednesday next week, we're filling in for Dan Patrick. Spread the news.
1: Nice.
0: DP3, the hat trick starting on Monday. We got some cool guests lined up, so join us in the morning. If you miss anything, like we said, all the shows are on YouTube, and Danny G's Best of the Week drops tomorrow morning. All right? Search Covino and Rich. Right now, we're live from the Fox Sports Radio studio. Definitely catch our Best of the Week, and thank you guys for calling now. Yeah. Rich, you asked two teams, yeah. Clarity and Clueless,
1: yep.
0: When it comes to the NFL.
1: Well, because I think we're, you know, less than a month now from the start of the NFL season.
0: Truthfully, we're all clueless.
1: We're all clueless, but there might be, what is the one team you feel like you're the most clear on, and what is the team where you're clueless? Like, to me, Clarity, the Rams are going to be good. I can't see a world in
0: Seahawks,
1: which the Rams
0: Bills.
1: Are not good. Yeah, there's a couple teams. Clueless, to me, the whole NFC East, particularly the Washington Commanders. Like, are they 11-6 and back to where they were 2 years ago? Could they win 10 games? Or are they going to be 4-13 and are they revamping around Jaden Daniels?
2: You know what, Rich? I don't care. You're a Niners fan, so I don't care what you say about the Cardinals. Check out Yahoo Sports. Their floor and ceiling projection for the Cardinals.
1: Yeah.
2: The floor is one win, a ceiling of 7 wins.
1: That's a big swing.
2: Yeah. So. Yeah, Chad GPT says the Cardinals are widely considered the hardest team to predict for the upcoming season.
0: A lot of young weapons. Yeah, we'll see how it
1: translates.
0: Great young
1: players in a very tough division. And I said before, not to get all nerdy and complicated, out of their division, the NFC West plays the AFC West. So not only do the Cardinals have to play the Niners, Rams, and Seahawks two times each, they got to play your Raiders later in the season when they might have something cooking.
2: Yeah, and I hope the defense can stop Jeremiah Love this time.
1: They have to play the Chargers, the Chiefs, And the Broncos. Like, that's a really tough schedule. So, all right, let's go to your phone calls. Who do we got, Danny?
2: All right, let's start in New Hampshire. Pete.
1: What's up, New Hampshire?
3: Hey, guys, great show.
1: Oh, thanks, Pete. What's up?
3: So the most clarity I have would probably be the Seahawks to definitely repeat to the NFC Championship game. Absolutely.
1: Okay. I mean, I think repeating to a playoff run is a pretty safe bet for the Seahawks. What else?
3: And my confusing team would probably be the Patriots. Because Drake May was so bad in the Super Bowl, are they going to be that bad again? I'm really confused with that.
1: Yeah, I mean, on paper, you could say the Patriots got better, but that doesn't mean they're going to win 13, 14 games.
4: And Vrabelgate.
1: And Vrabelgate and distractions. And again, sometimes everything goes your way, and then next year, you know, like we've said it before, the ball doesn't bounce your way every year. So, all right, who else, Danny?
0: Thank you, man.
2: Let's go to Maryland. Don is in the house.
1: Ooh, Don, what's up, bud?
5: Hey, how you doing today?
1: What's up, man? What are you thinking? What gives you clarity and what confuses the hell out of you?
5: Well, again, clarity to jump on the last guy is Seattle. They're a double-digit playoff team, all in on Mike McDonald and the defense, and I think Price is going to make people forget Kenneth Walker.
0: Yeah, that kid looks quick.
5: Yeah, and the other one is the Commanders. Again, they've made so many changes on defense, but they've got a new defensive coordinator from the Brian Flores tree in Minnesota. And then just as soon as they sign Stephon Diggs, Laramie Tunsil goes out.
1: Yeah,
5: you don't know what to expect there.
1: Yeah, I think Washington is such a big question mark. And
0: to
1: add to the confusion, Covino, quarterback makes you really get so much more insight, like you guys have been telling me about Jaden Daniels. So you're like, that's right, we forget so quickly. We're in such a what have you done for me lately type of situation.
0: That's all it is. Yeah. We forgot how electric that dude is. But look at Deshaun Watson throwing passes.
4: That's
0: right?
4: That's a good
0: we're talking confusion. It's like, what do you expect from this dude in that quarterback situation?
2: And you know, their defense usually shows up, but
0: talk about confusing.
2: Yeah.
0: Yo, does he still got any game left?
4: You see the spin rate on that ball he just threw?
0: We have it. Yeah, somebody get the spin rate on that.
4: Spin rate.
1: Deshaun and Shador.
0: We don't know what to expect from the quarterback situation or what Watson's got in the tank right now.
1: Well, hold on. I mean, you could say this about so many teams. How about the Ravens? New coach, but Lamar's still trying to prove he's the guy. So, hey, I just think no matter what, great NFL season coming up.
0: Hey,
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17: 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Shaquille O'Neal, who averaged 18 points per game, is named the tournament's MVP. 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
2: And here's what you need to know.
3: New Orleans Saints rookie wide receiver Jordan Tyson will miss some time with a hamstring injury. The NFL suspended Falcons edge rusher James Pierce for 8 games after a domestic violence arrest early this year. Among the 3 NFL preseason games tonight, mid-third quarter, Denver leads 24-0 at Atlanta. Cooper Rush off the bench threw 2 interceptions for the Falcons, one of them a pick 6. To baseball, the Pirates at home lead the Red Sox 8-3 in the bottom of the 7th. The White Sox, a first-place team in the AL Central, are ahead at Detroit 9-5 in the bottom of the 8th inning. 2 home runs for Miguel Vargas. The White Sox have a 2.5-game lead in the standings. The Rays have won 9 in a row. They're tied with Baltimore 2-2 in the bottom of the 6th. Padres at the end of 6 lead 5-4 at Cleveland, and it's Toronto ahead of the Yankees at the end of 6, 2-1. I'm Steve DeSager.
4: Action.
1: One guy is half a gentleman. 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
1: 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Yeah. Steve Covina.
7: Wait, what?
1: Rich Davis.
7: 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It's big. It's huge.
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10: This is it.
1: Here's Covino and Rich.
7: Wow! You know, we have so much ridiculous fun every afternoon on Covino and Rich. And I don't know if people realize that's actually Mike Tyson singing for real. That's not an impression.
11: It really is. Mike Tyson and Jay-Z and the other production.
12: I don't believe
11: piece.
12: You.
11: No, man. The superstars come to hang with us.
7: Love it.
11: And we want you to come hang with us Monday, Tuesday, and Wednesday in for Dan Patrick. Remember, the Dan Patrick hat trick is coming Monday, Tuesday, and Wednesday.
12: Just like Big Poppy is here in Showtime at Holmes.
11: No.
12: Wink, wink.
11: And by the way, we'll be giving away, speaking of Poppy, we'll be giving away prizes today when we play Brainwave, the game that's sweeping the nation, plus weekend hobnobbing coming up. We got a story about A-Rod. Is it A-Rod or a Rod nowadays? We'll talk about that.
7: That's not the only name change. Did you see the other name change in Major League Baseball?
11: What's the other one?
7: Remember when we were kids? Into another diamond. Tim Raines out of nowhere was like, I'm Rock Raines.
11: Yeah.
7: And then Mike Stanton became Giancarlo Stanton.
11: Yeah.
7: Any others come to mind? Was
11: it? Let's see, when it comes to...
7: Like, just name changes?
12: To Rod Taylor?
11: Well, you know, George Bell, and then there was like, no, it's Jorge Bell.
7: Jorge Bell,
11: You know, but obviously the same thing, but as a matter of what they called him, change.
7: There's one on Danny's Dodgers that I saw this morning. Your closer. He's no longer Edwin Diaz. He's Ed Los Diaz.
12: Wow, dude.
7: Man, that was a lot of setup. That was a lot of setup
11: Ed
7: for that joke.
11: Diaz.
7: Not Edwin.
12: That joke's as good as your magic.
7: He says he's not Edwin Diaz. He's Ed Los Diaz. Man, another blown one. What is going on? You got, man.
12: He's struggled since he's returned from the injured list.
7: He struggled all year. Does he still have some Mets stank on him or what?
12: You said this before the season even started, that he's an every other season kind of guy.
7: Edwin Diaz, historically, I know it's only the sample size is 3, but anytime he's with a new team, the first go at it stinks, and then he settles into unhittable. So I said there's a chance maybe campaign year number one with the Dodgers, and I was right, man. So
11: Ed
7: Los Diaz.
11: We're going to talk about a Rod or A-Rod or whatever you want to call him in a few minutes. But, Rich, let's take one more phone call, and we're going to do a little schedule watching because we're all pumped up.
7: Yeah.
11: And we're all pumped up like Wade Boggs about the preseason NFL games. Actually, you know what? Let's just get into Rich's schedule watching when it comes to – are we choosing the Raiders today?
7: Let's do the Raiders.
11: All right.
7: Oh, boy.
1: The Rich loves to look at the schedule game.
7: Schedule watching.
13: Yeah.
7: I love schedule watching. You used to make fun of me. Now it's your favorite thing.
11: Yeah, I'm not going to lie. Yeah.
7: Because no one knows.
12: Is it really Covino's favorite thing?
11: It is. It's like Jerry Seinfeld does this whole bit. Like, great and sucks is sort of like, it's the same thing. It's the same thing. It really is. You know, there's a fine line there. So it is. It's great. But sometimes it sucks.
7: Now, if you look at the Raiders, we've done this with a few teams. And, you know, for the next couple weeks, we'll schedule watch. And like every other, you know, person that thinks they know, we're going to pretend we know.
11: Hey, speaking of the Raiders,
12: This Danny is your sixth. This is going to be number six that Danny you've done G. this week.
11: This is going to give you a boy. There's a guy named BJ Raider Painter. He does all the lines for the Raiders. He paints all the lines on the field for the Raiders. He's listening to the show right now, sending us pics saying, another great show, boys.
12: Nice.
11: Yeah, so shout out to BJ.
7: He's the guy that actually paints
11: Yeah, look.
4: Oh, wow.
11: Look at it. That's him. Holy crap. All right, look at him. He's doing it as we speak. So go ahead, Rich. What do you got for
12: us? He could get us some seats right on the grass.
11: You should make friends with BJ Raider Painter.
7: Maybe what if instead of the Raider logo, instead of little pirate head, all of a sudden it's Danny G's head.
12: Have you seen the logo where Mendoza is the head?
7: Yes. Now let's go over the Raiders schedule. Like I've done for every other schedule watching. I'm going to tell you what Vegas predicts. Now, while these games are, some of them are 17 to 20 weeks away, considering week one hasn't happened yet. However, Vegas does give futures odds on every game. Like you could look at week 15, and if you really wanted to, you could bet now on a week 15 or 13 or 17 game, which is silly, but it's there. And the Raiders are underdogs in 14 of their 17 games.
11: Wow.
7: However, in a non-mutually exclusive bet, they're over win total is 5.5. So
11: it's the defense for sure. Cause even with Kirk Cousins, man, he looked solid yesterday. Yeah. That's sort of the under the radar storyline of yesterday is how good he looked.
12: Yeah. Robbie Leonard's the new DC, and they obviously have some good pieces on defense, but they need to put it all together. They have a lot of young talent now on the defensive side of the ball.
7: I look at the Raiders as a team that's going to be exciting. They might rip off an upset here or there, but I look at the Raiders as a team with Kirk Cousins and some of those weapons and a bolstered line. I think that they will beat other lower tier teams, but I don't expect them to necessarily beat. I don't think you're going to rip off some upsets against some of the teams on the schedule, but let's go through it. You start week one against the Dolphins. You're home in Las Vegas. I think that's a dub. I think you're 1-0 there, Danny. Then you go to Los Angeles, which will be a home game for you because there'll be equal number of Raiders fans in Los Angeles. I'm sorry, Isaac. I know you do your work with the Chargers. I don't see.
10: He's scowling at you for our radio listeners.
7: I'm so sorry.
10: Frowning. Well,
12: I'll say the Chargers following there at SoFi has gotten stronger.
7: Look at you.
10: Now Isaac's smiling.
12: Well, I mean, it's the truth. From the first Raider game I attended at SoFi to the most recent one, I've noticed the increase of Chargers fans.
11: Is Madison Beer going to be there?
7: Hope so.
11: Cause then I'll go.
7: 1-1. I do think they will not beat the Chargers in Los Angeles. Then they play the Saints in New Orleans. I don't know why Vegas has the Saints at like over under 7.5 games. I feel like they've done nothing to impress me. I know you're saying their young quarterback at the end of last year turned it on.
11: I could say I'm pretty clueless on the Saints right now.
7: Well, like, I mean, I don't know. I think they're just an average team, Danny. And I think the Raiders are an average team right now. So I'm going to give it to your Raiders. I think the Raiders.
11: At least the Raiders are more exciting. I think
7: there's something where there's going to be a buzz about your team. So I'm going to go 2-1. I think they could go beat New Orleans. Sorry, Saints fans. So now you're 2-1. But here's where it gets dicey, Danny. Yeah, 4 in a row at home against the Chiefs, 2-2. The Patriots, 2-3. At home.
11: They beat the Pats last year.
7: At home against the Bills. 2-4. The Rams, 2-5. Then you play the Jets, 3-5. Now, where do you think along here Mendoza took over? Because I don't think you put Mendoza in when you have a
12: he's
7: five.
12: He's going to start his season at the 49ers and upset your team.
11: Here's the thing. They're going to be ultra. There's so many eyes on this kid and his career and what they do. They're going to do it when he's 100% ready to go.
7: Meaning, I know.
11: They're not going to take any chances.
7: I know the fan base has curbed their enthusiasm. I know they're not expecting Fernando Mendoza to go in there and all of a sudden light it up and the Raiders are 12-5. I know that's not real, but I don't think you let Cousins start the first couple. And then you're like, let's go to Mendoza.
11: And I don't think you throw Mendoza out there to the Wolves for a high-profile team.
7: What I'm saying is that stretch that I just said. Mm-hmm. I think if you put Mendoza in during a four-game stretch against the Chiefs, Pats, Bills, and Rams, that does nothing for a young man's confidence.
11: Nothing at all.
7: I think that's why you got a guy like Kirk Cousins to weather that storm, maybe try to steal one, but who knows. So now I got you 3-5, Danny. practically halfway through it, right? I think you beat the Dolphins, Saints, and Jets. You ain't beating my Niners, I'm sorry to tell you. Unless, of course, they're decimated with old guy injuries.
13: I feel that's going to be a good game, though. Where is that game?
12: Yeah.
7: 49ers.
12: Yeah, ton of Raider fans in attendance there also.
7: In the Bay.
13: Okay, nice. That's
7: so,
13: a fun one.
7: I'm going to give you 3-6. I don't think you win that. Then you play Seattle in Vegas.
13: 3-7.
7: 3-7. Broncos.
13: 3-8.
7: 3-8. Browns.
12: Wait, the Raiders back up though. The Raiders always play the Broncos tough.
13: Denver? It's at Denver, right?
12: Doesn't matter where. The Raiders, you know, the past few years, up until couple of wins by the Broncos, the Raiders were like 6-0 against them.
7: How about I give you the Broncos at home 2 weeks after that? I give you the Raiders.
12: You're
7: split.
12: All right.
7: Are you splitting with the Chargers though?
12: I would say a split with the Chargers. But you gave them. Oh no, you said.
7: Don't be a silly boy, Danny. No.
12: Hey, you know, in division.
7: I know. Games I know. In division's tough. But I'm gonna be in my mind realistic.
13: Danny's
7: gonna say
13: always super wishful.
7: I know. I'm gonna say you lose against the Chargers 4-9. You beat the Broncos the second one 5-9. I think you beat the Titans 6-10.
12: Cardinals, we have no idea what to expect.
7: I think Cardinals, you win. And I think you're set. How did I do the wrong math again? Is this the second time?
12: This is the second time.
13: You skipped the team before the Broncos.
12: Did you skip the Browns?
13: No, yeah, the Browns. You didn't skip the Browns.
12: Week 12.
13: We left off on the Browns right there.
7: No Browns.
13: So I think they beat the Browns. We don't know what the heck's going on with the Browns.
7: Danny, to get to 7-10, here's who you have to beat. The Dolphins, the Saints, the Jets, split with the Broncos, beat the Titans, beat the Cardinals, and that actually gives you 6 wins, and the Browns.
13: And you skip the Browns again.
7: Yeah. Seven.
13: Rich hates the Browns.
7: I feel like I don't like what they did to Joe Flacco.
13: That's
7: no.
13: 1, 2, 3.
7: 7-10.
13: Yep, that's 7-10.
7: So
13: 7-10
7: so
13: for
7: Danny,
13: your Raiders.
12: That's the over.
7: 6-11 if you beat the teams that I think you should beat. If you split with anyone in your division, you could get to 7. Is that a step in the right direction?
12: Yeah, of course.
7: What if you
12: let's be honest, 5 wins is a step in the right direction compared to last season.
13: Yeah, they were 3-14 last year. That's a big step in the right direction.
12: Like, even in the losses, how are they losing? Are they being blown out and they're not competitive, or are they moving in the right direction?
7: I like, you know, for all we know, the Raiders wouldn't shock me if they even did a little better and stole one of those other games, because you have some big playmakers on that team, and we keep forgetting you have a new head coach, you have a new quarterback, you have a lot of, it's like a fresh new toy. You don't know, like, there have been teams that have gone 3-13, 3-14, the next year they rip off 9 or 10 wins, and it's like,
13: Mike,
7: wow.
13: Mike Washington Jr. is that guy, dude.
7: I mean,
13: we're going to be talking a lot about that dude.
7: I mean, of course, Danny, I'm only just

0: just from the limited amount we got to see yesterday, Clint Kubiak, immediate impact with his bunches and formations and everything he was throwing at the other team with his offense, light years ahead of where the Raiders were last year with their play calling.
1: So we got the Raiders at 7-10. Is someone keeping track of Rich's schedule? That's like the fourth or fifth schedule watching we've done.
0: I'm going to have to go back.
1: Yeah, we're going to have to backtrack and see how it goes, because 7-10 is where we got them. Keep this scribble scrabble you have here to see how accurate you are, and follow us at Covino and Rich at Fox Sports Radio. Now, shifting gears.
2: By the way, week one, I know we'll get there. I'm not going to go there now, but week one, when you look at some of the matchups, like, I'm licking my chops. I'm like, you know, when a dog sees a bone, like, how are you not? Can we just skip the next few weeks?
0: Yeah. And by the way, there was a little bit of Raiders talk today because of Mendoza. How did Brock Bauer's name never come up once? One of the best tight ends in all of football.
2: You guys got to steal with that guy. The Jets could have easily had him, right? Remember, like, the Jets just sort of passed on Brock Bowers. I know the Sunday night game, week one. Again, I'm not going to get into week one yet. We still have plenty of preseason, but Cowboys at Giants. I know it's a divisional matchup, but I don't know. I mean, maybe
0: just because you finally watch quarterback, ready for week one.
1: No, but that's maybe Jackson Dart. We're forgetting that Jackson Dart was really exciting before some injuries, and Scataboo is doing backflips in the offseason.
3: Everybody hates him now after his Trump endorsement.
2: Well, Donald Trump the other day, they asked him, Donald Trump, who do you think? Did you hear what he said? Trump goes, I hear the Rams are going to be good. Oh, and Jackson Dart. And he gave Jackson Dart
4: One of my favorites.
2: He gave him a specific shout out. So yeah, I was like, Jackson Dart. So,
5: Tag Ovalia.
1: Now, I want to talk about something else right now. You know, football, clearly everybody's excited. And you want to continue that excitement, enjoy the games this weekend.
2: Of course.
1: We'll talk about that in weekend hobnobbing. But telling you, quarterback, was Rich this excited until he started watching quarterback? No. Wait till you start watching Hard Knocks.
2: Danny, I told you, I just needed to time my excitement. It's like, I'm ready now.
1: Okay, fine. Fair enough.
2: Maybe I needed my Niners to start the
1: season. I hate to bring you back to baseball because Rich is so tuned out of baseball because of his Mets, but you got the Little League World Series going on. That's a lot of fun. And
2: Ed Los Diaz.
1: Yeah, I know. Ed Los Diaz. But I'm still having fun watching George Lombard Jr. and my Yankees. I'm still excited about baseball. You had the Phillies with the nice win in Iowa. That was pretty cool to see. The Field of Dreams game. There's exciting things going on. But there's another story that I thought was interesting. Something that really grinds my goat, that's the expression, right? Grinds my goat are like the Mr. 3000 stats where you finished one or two short. That kills me, man. I hate those type of moments.
2: You ever see that Bernie Mac movie?
1: I've never seen it, but I like the premise of
2: Mr. 3000.
1: Mr. 3000, right? They take away one of his hits or whatever, right? What happens? He realizes he doesn't actually have 3,000 hits, right?
2: I've only seen it once, but I'm pretty sure they do the calculations and it's like, wait, Bernie Mac, he's shy of the 3,000 hits.
1: Right.
2: So
1: he has to go back.
2: Yeah.
1: Those type of moments always kill me because, like, how do you retire batting 299?
2: I know what you're going to think of. Covino immediately thinks of Andreas Galarraga.
1: That's another one.
2: 399 home runs.
1: How do you retire like that? But that's just being really comfortable, I guess, with your career. And that's exactly what A-Rod said. He was really content with the numbers he put up regardless. He said that in that HBO Max documentary, Alex versus A-Rod.
2: What is that, 697?
1: 697.
2: How do you do that?
1: I don't know. But we just passed the anniversary of his retirement, his last game. Michael Kay was talking about Alex Rodriguez. And get this. Here's the scoop on guys like A-Rod and Bonds and Clemens. They're mostly getting like 40% of the Hall of Fame vote.
2: Yeah.
1: But their time is dwindling away, right? You only get so much, 10 years eligibility or whatever.
2: Well, you retire.
1: 5 years.
2: There's a 5-year window and then 10 years of eligibility.
1: So a total of about 15 years to make it happen. I'll explain. But they're getting about 40% of the vote. Mm-hmm. Michael Kay said that he said off the air and on the air to Alex Rodriguez that, hey man, why don't you just come back out of retirement like Bernie Mac and Mr. 3000.
2: Yeah.
1: Just for one at bat. Now I'm saying screw the one at bat. Go for 700 home runs. Try to get at least 300 home runs while you're at it.
2: Here's
1: the reason.
2: Simply one at bat.
1: One at bat. He goes, a team like the Florida Marlins, they'll go crazy for something like that. One at bat to take you out of retirement to get your eligibility again for 15 more years.
2: It restarts the clock.

0: starts the clock, because again, you get 5 years to become eligible again, and then 10 more years to get in. And by that time, you've bought time for voters to become old. You get time to have
1: new
0: story.
1: Voters.
0: You get new voters, but the story also loses steam, right? The steroid era. And maybe he gets in as a result. He would need one at bat to prolong his eligibility. And maybe if A-Rod were to do something like that, because he's in great shape, why not? Maybe you get other players to do the same thing. That could be exciting.
1: Clemens throws one pitch.
0: Bonds jumps in there for an at-bat or whatever.
1: You see Clemens last night, want to have a catch.
0: Again, voters become...
1: That was cool, by the way, Clemens having a catch with his
0: kid. Oh, that was so cool. Very viral and awesome to see. What are your thoughts on something like that? Is this too movie-like, too corny, unrealistic, or something awesome? I think it's... You know, cheating the system or finding the loophole. But I also find there are more reason for Alex Rodriguez to do that, to get 700 home runs. I think that would be awesome.
1: I don't think
0: you don't think that dude can hit three more home runs in the big leagues?
1: I think you're sacrificing the integrity of the game.
0: Yeah, but for a team that's got nothing to play for.
1: But I think playing out one at bat, right? In one of these games where
0: But A-Rod's playing the system.
1: We're seeing so many games more than ever now. I saw that. The position player pitching an inning and the Ephus pitch is at an all-time high. So there's a lot of meaningless end of games.
0: Gary Sanchez was throwing Ephus pitches the other day.
1: I hate to agree with you and Michael Kay and all the Yankees lovers, but I agree that A-Rod, I'm a fan, and if it takes a little bit of a generational shift to realize maybe A-Rod should be in the Hall of Fame, if it takes him just stepping in the batter's box one time.
0: And then waiting 15 years for these old guys to die.
1: But then what happens is, you're right, he gets a 5-year, then all of a sudden he's not eligible for five.
0: And then 10
1: And then
0: years.
1: The 10-year window starts. So, realistically, any voter that's old, no offense, could be dead. And there's gonna be voters that aren't even voting yet that might be like, yeah, you know, A-Rod.
0: Be realistic about it. Forget about your feelings about steroids, right? There's guys who took steroids that are in the Hall of Fame.
1: Yeah.
0: Right? And you're going to tell the story of the Hall of Fame without Bonds, Clemens, and Alex Rodriguez? That's a joke.
1: Well, think about how the narrative surrounding Pete Rose has changed over the decades, right? Or anything for that matter. Think of any social issue, politically, or anything. We have definitely changed our minds on all sides of the aisle on issues and topics, right? You don't think that perhaps the sentiment of A-Rod and steroids in 15 years from now would be different?
0: The story becomes fatigued. It loses steam. Younger people don't care about it. And
1: I know it sounds ridiculous.
0: And the old guys die, like you said.
1: I know it sounds ridiculous, but I really think it'd be funny if A-Rod took one at bat and reset the clock.
0: One at bat.
1: Boom.
0: Be all it took to find that loophole. And we want to see your thoughts. Hit us up at Covino Rich. Credit to Michael Kay again. But I think it's a great idea. I would love to see it, and I would love to see him get 700. I always hated the fact he had 697. All right. So we're going to play a game called Brainwave. We do it every Friday. All you have to do is be on the same brainwave as everyone here in studio.
1: Win a prize.
0: It's that simple, and you win a summer prize pack.
1: We'll do it next. 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
12: From the Kelloland Live Doppler Storm Center.
13: Skies will be mostly cloudy overnight and maybe some fog. Our overnight low is 67. Then tomorrow, mostly cloudy for your Saturday. A chance of some showers or a thunder shower during the afternoon. High 81 with a west breeze 5 to 10. On Sunday, a brighter day, partly cloudy, 79 with a very light north breeze. From the Storm Center at Kelloland TV, I'm meteorologist Jay Trobeck.
14: You forget that the Patriots drafted Tom Brady, then you're just forgetting everything about the Patriots during the Tom Brady era.
15: Right. So as a result of erasing that one moment.
14: Somebody isn't becoming a new champion then.
15: But it would have to.
14: You're just forgetting.
16: By extension, if Brady never makes it to the NFL and you erase
14: Brady. You're just forgetting the years that Tom Brady won in New England.
16: Doesn't seem like a big enough payoff. I mean.
15: Yeah. All right. So, Taylor. Give me an example.
16: But it stands to reason if Brady's not drafted, then six other teams, or maybe one other team, who knows, they're winning those.
14: Brady still gets drafted.
16: Right.
14: Everybody just forgets about Tom Brady's existence. That's the difference.
16: Okay.
14: Like mine, for instance.
15: Okay.
16: Yes.
14: 2004, I want to forget Red Sox-Yankees Game 7, where the Red Sox complete the 3-0.
16: You just want to forget it.
14: Comeback.
16: It still happened. You just want to forget it.
14: It still happens. You're just
15: You're erasing it from your memory.
14: Correct,
15: not erasing the moment from sports history, which is the line I'm reading right here.
16: Yes, totally different game and very confusing.
14: Yep, you're erasing it from sports history.
16: Okay. Well, I don't want to erase the day my dad took me to my first football game, Shea Stadium. I mean, I don't want to erase that day. It was a great day. I enjoyed that day.
14: Cubs fans wish they could erase the Steve Bartman memory.
15: Oh man,
16: sure.
15: I would remind them so much.
14: But
15: I would.
14: You forgot.
15: My brain would work so hard to remember that that I would overcome this hurdle.
16: You would try to jar back into their memories.
15: I'd be like, Moises, don't you remember what happened, man? Come on.
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0: So excited about the NFL. I hate baseball because I'm a Mets fan, but I know it's heating up. And I just saw, let me kiss ass for just 10 seconds. I know our boss is a big T-Wolves fan. Did you see they're finally retiring Kevin Garnett's number in February? A nice ceremony and throwing it up on the rafter. So KG getting some love in Minnesota. You got to go to that or what? If you're a T-Wolves fan, you got to head back for that?
1: Yeah, if you can. Yeah, that'd be great. Yeah.
0: All right, let's do this. We do it every Friday. It's a signal to me that the weekend's here. Brainwave, let's go.
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2: It's easy. We drop fun sports, music, and entertainment questions. And if you match with enough of these bozos, you win.
6: I love that.
2: On the count of three, reveal.
1: Brainwave.
0: Ooh.
7: One, two, three.
1: Yeah.
0: Locked in.
8: You guys are on the same wavelength right now.
9: Yo, happy Friday. The questions in this game are all subjective. You just need to try to match the brain of CNR and the crew. Let's get our contestant from the studio lines, and then I'll explain the rules quickly. JD from Florida was the first through.
0: What up, Florida? Hey, JD.
1: Don't me.
0: What's up, bud?
10: Hey, guys. How you doing? Good to hear from you.
1: What up, JD?
9: JD, we're trying to get you one of these CNR summer grilling aprons, okay?
10: Yep, I got a football. I need an apron.
9: Let's go.
0: Nice.
9: I have five rounds ready, and he's going to need to win two of them to be the champ and walk away with that prize pack. I'm going to ask a question, give three equal answers to choose from. The five of us from the show will write down our answers on these dry erase boards for our YouTube channel. Then on the count of three, JD shouts out his answer. He's got to match with three out of the five of us to win the round, or no matter his answer, if all five of us happen to match, it's a backdoor cover. He gets the round.
1: All right.
9: Are you ready?
0: Yes.
1: Ready?
0: Let's do it.
9: Round one. Rich is playing with his dry erase board over there.
0: Play ball.
9: All right. And in honor of Rich, we start with relationships.
0: Oh, let's go. I'm an expert.
9: Which action by your partner would bother you the most? They had lunch with an ex.
0: Ooh.
9: They went through your phone. Or they complained about your relationship to their friends. Which of these actions by your partner would bother you the most? They had lunch with an ex, they went through your phone, or they complained about your relationship to their friends?
0: I think this is a pretty obvious one. Perhaps.
9: You've said that before. All right, we're writing our answers down. Okay, right, everybody locked in.
0: Locked and loaded.
9: JD, we need your answer on the count of three. One, two, three.
10: Lunch with ex.
9: He says lunch. We start with Steve Covino.
1: Oh, man. It's easy for me. It's the phone for multiple reasons. Invasion of privacy. You're looking to fight, and you're going to find something if you look hard enough that you're not going to be happy with.
0: Phone. You know what? Right. You could go Rich. Through my phone because I'm not hiding anything. And the other one was what I talked
1: about.
0: Doesn't
1: matter.
0: Everyone
1: if they're
0: talks,
1: looking through your phone, they're going to find something.
9: I knew Rich was going to say that.
0: Yeah, everyone talks smack a little bit, so talking to her friends, who cares, in the phone. Lunch with an ex can lead to some shenanigans. I think that's bad news. Bad news, Brown.
9: All right, Ilo.
11: Y'all don't have to worry about finding anything funny on my phone. Lunch with an ex.
9: This is lunch. Okay.
1: Three.
9: You know what? The public part of the complaining, Rich, is what's bad. So I said public complaining to the friends.
0: Okay.
1: Oh, that happens. I hate to break
12: people vent. People vent.
0: Yeah.
9: All right. So it comes down to Iowa Sam.
12: Man. Well, yeah. Venting to your friends about your significant other is fine. People do that. Lunch with the ex is a real red flag, but I said went going through the phone.
0: Oh.
12: I think that's a real invasion
0: What's
12: of privacy.
0: What's on your phone?
12: What do you got? What do you got on there?
0: Jeez.
12: If they're sneaking around enough to do that, they're gonna find anything to fight with you about.
9: No, Sam, your screen is cracked. Nobody can see.
12: I know. I have nothing to worry about.
9: Yeah, that's how you hide it. All right, round two. Let's go to sports.
0: Hold on. Now, if you were sleeping and she held your eyelids open to get your face scanned, that's like. I mean, how is she looking? Is your phone just there? Stuff. Or is she, like, you know, getting your fingerprint with scotch tape or something? Like,
4: know your code, genius. I mean, it's that, possible. Yeah.
0: I mean, you don't know your girlfriend's code?
4: No. Why would I? I'm not a snoop like you.
0: Yeah, but, all right. But you, I don't know. Like, my wife and I know
12: her. This was a good topic because it caused you two to
9: argue. Yeah, I know. I like it. All right, JD, we moved around to, let's go to sports. Which NFL storyline are you most excited to see play out this season?
0: Good one.
9: Can the Chiefs get back to Super Bowl form? Can Aaron Rodgers make one more real run? Or which young QB will take the biggest leap?
0: Okay.
9: Which of those three NFL storylines are you most excited to see play out this season? Chiefs getting back to Super Bowl form, possibly. Aaron Rodgers making one more real run. Or which young QB will take the biggest leap?
0: Okay. I mean, this is another no-brainer.
12: Huh. Locked.
9: Everybody locked?
0: Yes, sir.
12: Locked in.
9: Okay. JD, one, two, three.
10: I'm going backdoor cover and taking Aaron Rodgers.
9: He says Aaron Rodgers, and we start with Iowa Samuel in reverse order.
12: I don't think anything's going to come with Aaron Rodgers in his last year. It'll probably be another playoff exit early on. So I went with Chiefs.
9: Hey, Chiefs.
0: You don't have Chiefs fatigue?
12: They've drifted away. Okay. Now the fatigue has turned to strength.
0: Okay.
12: Or something like that.
9: JD, you get a point for me. Even though I put the guys on an Aaron Rodgers timer, I still think he's going to have our attention to start the season. Ilo?
11: Kind of sick and tired of the whole Aaron Rodgers thing that's played out. So are the Chiefs. I'm going to go young quarterback.
9: QBs, all right.
0: Dude.
9: Rich Davis.
0: Ilo, you and I seem to be only cats with a brain here. Because I feel like Aaron Rodgers, that's a the other two storylines are tired. Danny gives us timers when I talk about Travis Taylor. You give me a timer when I talk about Aaron Rodgers. If I talk
9: it's
0: about
9: like Mendoza, his last chance.
0: If I talk about Mendoza, you're going to be licking your chops. Young QBs, man.
9: I just don't feel like you're going to be talking about that till later in the year. But
4: I agree with you and Danny G. I said Rodgers because
0: Rodgers,
4: whether you're sick of him or not, rooting for the old guy always becomes like a fun storyline.
9: All right. We go to round three.
0: Okay.
9: Holy Rollers. Tim Tebow turns 39 today.
11: Whoa.
0: That seems wild. So if he would have been in the NFL all that time, he would have like naturally retired or been like at the very end.
9: In his honor.
0: Insane.
9: Who would you rather go to church with this Sunday?
0: That's a great question.
11: It is.
9: Chris Tucker, Mark Wahlberg, or MC Hammer?
11: That's all three eclectic.
9: Religious celebs. I researched which fun celebs are also religious and go to church.
11: I didn't know Chris Tucker was religious.
9: Oh,
11: okay.
9: He is. Yeah.
12: Chris Tucker, Mark Wahlberg, and MC Hammer.
0: I feel like Danny either dreamt this or he was high.
9: No, I did the research on this.
11: Chris Tucker.
9: All right.
11: That doesn't disqualify that from happening, though. Right.
9: Everybody locked in?
12: Yeah.
4: Locked in.
9: JD, one, two, three.
10: Middle-aged white guy, got to go with Wahlberg.
9: He goes Wahlberg. Steve Covino, what say you?
4: I said Wahlberg because we can go hang out with the Funky Bunch later on. Maybe go to Wahlberg.
9: Yeah, you're trying to get a free burger.
4: We can work out together.
12: Talk about the fighter.
4: I think Chris Tucker, as fun as he is, we've interviewed him. Yeah. I don't know. He's a lot to handle.
0: I immediately disqualified Wahlberg because I just feel like Black people have way more fun at church than white people.
4: I like your reason.
0: That's reason number one. And then I'm like, Chris Tucker could be irritating. Like, do you hear the words that are coming out of the preacher's mouth? I just think like what? MC
11: you
0: Hammer.
11: My
0: MC Hammer is the answer.
9: You guys both had the same bad joke. Ilo.
0: When Ilo and I steal each other's bad jokes.
11: Was not a bad joke. It was quite witty.
0: Okay.
11: Since my thunder's been officially stolen, and I didn't know that he was apparently a pain in the you-know-what, Chris Tucker.
0: Look at that.
11: So he's a lot to handle, huh?
9: Ilo.
11: Then again, so am I, but...
9: We're on the same brainwave, Ilo. I also said Chris Tucker.
0: Yeah. Smokey!
12: Yeah.
9: What'd you say, Sam?
12: Inconsequential now, but I was with JD here. I went with Wahlberg.
4: Wahlberg, dude.
12: Because, I mean, I just am a fan of him out of those most of those
4: guys. You got to pray just to make it today, though, right?
11: Yeah.
9: JD, you got to sweep the last two categories here. Let's go to movies.
10: All right.
9: Which movie would you have most liked to be an extra in? Top Gun Maverick, Gladiator, or The Dark Knight?
11: Ooh.
9: Which of these three movies would you have most liked to be an extra in? Top Gun Maverick, Gladiator, or The Dark Knight?
4: Locked.
9: We're all writing our answers down.
12: Oh, this one's obvious. Locked in.
0: Give me one more time.
9: Okay. Which movie would you have most liked to be an extra in? Top Gun Maverick, Gladiator, or The Dark Knight? All right, JD, we need your answer on the count of three. One, two, three.
10: Dark Knight.
9: He says Dark Knight. Go in reverse order. Iowa Sam.
12: I mean, for the costumes alone, I went with Gladiator. Come on. You get to wear cool leather and brass and stuff and iron.
11: Your knowledge of those fabrics is oddly specific.
9: And you'd get to see Ridley Scott like losing his mind on the set. I also said Gladiator. Ilo?
11: Yeah, you know, I also said Gladiator, so the ladies could...
9: chance
11: ladies,
9: for a backdoor cover.
11: Ladies could see me in my toga.
9: Don't let us down, Rich.
0: So that Covino can finally see my Roman war helmet. Gladiator.
12: Yeah! Let's go.
0: Oh,
12: come on.
0: Oh, my God.
12: Let's go back door, baby.
4: What? My only opposition was wearing sandals, because that's a no-no where I come from. But I still said, Gladiator.
9: Oh, let's go. JD.
10: I will take it.
9: Our crew kept you alive. We go to round five.
0: Let's go. Come on.
12: He's on the board.
9: For the win.
0: Come on.
9: Last chance. We're going to go back to sports.
0: Come on. Let's think what we would answer. Come on.
9: If you could sit in one spot for a huge game,
11: ooh,
9: where are you sitting? 50-yard line, front row, obviously NFL, courtside at an NBA game, or behind home plate at an MLB game?
11: Sorry to be a jerk, but 50-yard line in the front row, if it's maybe 10 rows up, that's better because at front row, okay, the players get in your way.
9: Granted, so best seat at an NFL game, you could say that.
11: Okay.
9: Or courtside at an NBA game, or behind home plate at MLB. Think about it.
0: Got it.
9: All right.
0: Okay.
9: Everybody locked in?
0: I'm locked, and I think it's so obvious, so please, let's go.
9: Yes. All right, on the count of three, JD. One, two, three.
10: I've missed all the obvious, but I gotta go NFL.
9: So he says
12: 50-yard line.
9: NFL, maybe he could get a backdoor cover, Steve Covino?
0: No. NFL seats are always the weakest no matter what. Courtside, you're like a superstar, dude. You're right there watching the game, right in the action.
9: Rich Davis.
0: Who's our friendly bonehead again? Who's this?
9: JD.
0: JD. I think I want to...
10: Hey, I had magic tickets. JD. I got to sit in the front row.
11: They said NFL. NBA.
0: I hope we could save you. NFL stinks live. It's just fun. You want to be part of the atmosphere. Baseball, a couple $100. To be courtside is baller. You need to be courtside.
9: All right. Ilo.
11: Yeah, so it was a no pun intended, but a slam dunk for me, courtside.
0: Is he
9: going to win this on back-to-back backdoor covers? I also said courtside.
0: Yeah, come on, Sam.
12: I said 50-yard line. I'm sorry.
10: Literally couldn't have possibly been as far off.
9: JD, you were so close.
0: Buddy.
9: Make sure you call us next week when we're filling in for Dan Patrick. We're going to do more games for prizes, okay?
0: Thanks, buddy.
10: You got it.
12: It was my fault.
9: Sam, you should have stayed on vacation.
12: The backdoor cover? two rounds in a row?
0: Right,
12: come on.
0: The worst. Let's get an update from everyone's favorite, Isaac Lowenkron. What's up, Kron?
11: Our update, Sam ruined it for all of us.
6: Yeah, I do that often.
0: Ruined the whole weekend.
11: Did I do that?
0: He's the white Urkel.
11: Oh, my God. Meanwhile, I'm the white Stefan Urkel.
0: Yeah.
11: Oh, yeah. Anyway, we love you, Sam. I'm sorry. All right. The headlines, a lot of NFL suspension, guys. NFL today suspended Atlanta Falcons defensive end James Pierce 8 games for violating the personal conduct policy. Pierce, of course, was arrested back in February on charges that included felony aggravated battery with a deadly weapon, felony resisting an officer with violence, and misdemeanor aggravated stalking. His legal team later made a deal for the charges to be dismissed if Pierce completes an intervention program. NFL also suspended Commanders defensive end Dorrance Armstrong 1 game for violating the personal conduct policy. Titans cornerback Nazee Johnson 6 games for violating the performance-enhancing substances policy. And Bills defensive tackle Darian Mathis 3 games for violating the substance abuse policy. Yahoo Sports reported Seattle Seahawks defensive end DeMarcus Lawrence will retire after the 2026 season. The New York Jets will hold quarterback Geno Smith out of tonight's preseason game against Tampa Bay because of minor foot soreness. In the NBA, the Cleveland Cavaliers trading guard Dennis Schroeder and cash to Charlotte for guard Trey Mann. And in Major League Baseball today, Seiya Suzuki's 3-run home run was the difference to the Chicago Cubs 3-0 win over the St. Louis Cardinals. And finally, Covino and Rich, last hour we told you and actually played some of it for you. But the 7th inning stretch at Wrigley Field today was performed by Mr. T, and I just happened to go back and find what you're about to hear. I'm going to play you an interview that Mr. T did right when the A-Team first premiered. The interviewer, a young Bob Costas.
4: Wow.
11: And it's a surprisingly spicy interview. 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
6: The A-Team, that's a new NBC TV's adventure series. That's a hit.
13: And it premieres tonight right after the Super Bowl starring you and George Peppard, right?
6: That's right. 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
13: Now, Mr. T, I think I speak for most of America when I ask you this. You've been in an enormously successful motion picture. You've got your own television series. When are you going to put this angry young man act behind you, dump the hardware, and slip into a nice suit and a pair of Tom McCann's, huh?
6: I don't like Tom McCann. 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
13: Is Mr. T your real name?
6: Would you ask Pope John Paul II that question?
11: Bob Costas and Mr. T.
4: Ooh.
11: Who knew?
4: Ooh. Thank you, Isla. Have a great weekend. We got Weekend Hobnobbing to wrap up the show next. Right here, Fox Sports Radio.
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8: Daniels making all kinds of headlines here, the Washington quarterback, and he has now broken his silence over his public hissy fit. And this after Daniels fired off a cease and desist letter demanding you stop using my name and my image and my likeness, my NIL. You cannot use my NIL. So I don't know if you heard what he said or not. It's an interesting story. Daniels saying that he did not personally send the letter. He explained that the matter was handled by his representation, he said. That was my representation. That wasn't me. It's a quote. That wasn't my representation. Or that was my representation. That wasn't me. Close quote. Now, the controversy stems from LSU continuing to use Jaden Daniels' image and honoring his legacy and celebrating his legacy, and then also reissuing his number 5 jersey. So there's a player on LSU this year wearing the number 5 jersey. Now, Daniels attempted to distance himself from the legal wrangling that's going on, the maneuvering, saying he still has a love for LSU and indicated there was no personal animosity. What jumps out about the wording from Jaden Daniels, the Washington Commanders quarterback, regarding the beef?
0: To get the rest of what Big Ben said, podcast it by searching The Ben Maller Show. 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
1: our Express Pros Pro of the Week. And, man, it's a toss-up between Fernando and Kyle Schwarber. And we're going with Kyle Schwarber.
3: Man, hitting bombs.
1: Kyle Schwarber is the bomb. Two home runs
4: into the
1: Field of Dreams game, into the cornfields. And he has what, Sam?
2: Four home runs in 7 days.
1: So. I mean, how do you deny four home runs in 7 days? But props again. Honorable mention to Fernando, who went 10 for 16, 97 yards, and one tutty in his debut. But Kyle Schwarber's the guy, and that leads us to Weekend Hobnob. Let's go!
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1: All right, I'll make it snappy. UFC 330, Islam Makhachev. Mahachev,
3: sorry,
1: however
3: excuse,
1: you want to say it.
3: Excuse you.
1: It's Mahachev.
4: Gesundheit.
1: And Gary. And plus, you got Dern Turner and Fernandez. You got lots of great fights this weekend, UFC. You got NFL on Saturday. I was thinking Eagles, Ravens, Rams, Chiefs. Really interested in seeing the Cowboys because, Rich, you said question mark there and Seattle. So that'll be fun to watch. So NFL preseason. Overpromised 151's our bonus pod. Brand new episode out now on our YouTube page at Covino and Rich FSR. Overpromised. Some of the best stuff we do. And a reminder, watch us filling in for DP Monday, Tuesday, and Wednesday. Right. Dan Patrick Hattrick.
3: I'll be snappy. I'm catching up on a lot of football stuff. Danny G, by the time you see me again, QB, quarterback, and Hard Knocks. I'll be
4: Hallelujah.
3: Up on. And on Apple TV, I'm just a huge fan of Silo. It's getting better and better. Ted Lasso's back as of a week ago, and it's been fantastic. So if you thought, oh, where are they picking it up? It's so good. So Apple TV got all the good stuff.
4: NFL preseason games about to kick. Denver at Atlanta, Tampa Bay at the Jets, Dolphins at the Commanders.
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22: And here's what you need to know.
23: The NFL suspended Falcons edge rusher James Pierce for 8 games after a domestic violence arrest early this year. The Falcons in their preseason opener are losing late at home 27-7 to Denver. New Orleans Saints rookie wide receiver Jordan Tyson will miss some time with a hamstring injury. To Major League Baseball, Toronto beat the Yankees 3-1. Tampa Bay has won 9 in a row, but Baltimore leads at Tampa Bay 6-2 in the top of the ninth. The Padres in the bottom of the ninth. They're leading at Cleveland 7-5. At Houston, Yordan Alvarez with his 36th homer. Stroh's ahead of Seattle 5-2 in the bottom of the fifth. Toronto beat the Yankees 3-1. Now that means the Yankees could be still 6.5 behind Tampa Bay in the division. In the AL Central, White Sox 3.5 games over Detroit. Sox won at Detroit 9-5. Venus Williams lost her first round match in Cincinnati. I'm Steve DeSager.
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0: 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Then the tap the thumbs up icon, comment away, agree or disagree, let us know what you think. 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We put new videos up all the time for you. We love putting this content out. And right now, I'm about as nervous as I could be because Aaron Glenn is doing everybody a solid here at MetLife Stadium, calling timeouts in the final minute of the first preseason game so the Jets can get the football back down by a touchdown.
2: Can't take them back with you.
0: I'm sure Todd Bowles and the crowd and everybody loves the fact that Aaron Glenn is using his timeouts here at the end of the game.
2: He is showing you he knows the rules, because that will come into question once we actually have footballs flying for real. So now you have proof of concept. Hey, we could take a timeout. We could get a big, long drive. We could play for that tie.
0: He wouldn't throw a Hail Mary during the regular season last year, but I'm going to call all my timeouts at the end of the first preseason.
2: Hey. Last night, we talked a lot about Jerry Jones finally having that moment of clarity after, 86, 87 years of his life of, hey, if I get rid of the one high price guy, I can build a defense that might be commensurate and equal to my offense and get us towards greatness. We talked about that just last night. You don't think that guy went back and watched and read the message boards all off season about how horrid his coaching was, and that the fact that there's a bunch of guys photoshopped into Jets polos as the coaches in waiting? Come on, man.
0: Yeah, so all that does, the Jets are going to get their fourth stringers out there for one final play down by 8 against the Tampa Bay Buccaneers. So I'll tell you, preseason football, it is fantastic. What was that? I got to ask you this, though. What was the over-under for this game? Was it 41.5?
2: Ooh, that's a good question.
0: Because we're right at 40. We're right at 40 right now.
2: Hold, please. I should have known this. I should have known we'd go to that.
0: Oh, no. 35.5. So we passed it. Okay. The over. It's all right. It is the Jets, so they could get docked points if something bad happens.
2: But you know,
0: so
2: yesterday, also, we talked about, very sparingly and quickly, the Age of Ultron and making an analogy. So I watched a little of that today. Tonight, you began the Age of Klubnik.
0: Oh, I'll tell you what. Look, there's a couple of really big story, fun stories to get to here. Night 2 of the preseason. But I'll tell you this, because we talked about it last night. The door is open for Fernando Mendoza to win the starting quarterback job with the Raiders. We'll have more on that coming up in a few minutes, because boy, did Clint Kubiak basically just say the door is open for it. So what does he need? He's got to have a lights-out preseason. He's going to play more than Kirk Cousins. Yes, when he's ready, the desire to see him will overwhelm the desire of watching Kirk Cousins. Same thing for the Jets, right? Geno Smith is ruled out of the game right before with a foot injury. They said it's not serious. It was regular season he would play, but they're going to exercise an abundance of caution. And Cade Klubnik, rookie out of Clemson, we watched him start 85 games for Clemson over the course of the past few years. Comes in to start, and he looks pretty good. Wasn't unbelievable, but looked good, like Mendoza looked good. The moment wasn't too big. Going through his progressions, he threw the football really well. There was no rush. There was no nervousness. And my favorite part was, I love the fact that he went through all his progressions and didn't just throw the football to the first guy who was open. Now, a couple of times he defaulted, where's Garrett Wilson? But okay, I understand throwing to a guy that's that good. I get it. But
2: you get excited when your rookie quarterback is immediately throwing to your tight end multiple times. Get the ball to him.
0: If Cade Klubnik continues to have a great preseason, he can start for the Jets in week one, right? Geno Smith is, I know the whole, well, we brought Geno in, he's going to start, he's all, but yeah, you know what? We kind of know who he is, and if Cade Klubnik is really, really good, he's accelerating that. I already think, I know at some point he's going to start for the Jets this year. Not from the perspective of, hey, everybody starts a couple of quarterbacks a couple of times because that's how the NFL goes, but I mean, the desire to see him because he's a gamer, right? I mean, look, he wears number 10, he kind of has Chad Pennington's hairline, he kind of looks like Pennington a little bit, like he's fun.
2: He's got a better arm.
0: And, right. But the thing is, he reminds me a lot of Pennington, except, yeah, he's got a better arm. He's got moxie. He's got all of this. He's smart. He knows where to go with the football. Like, he can, honestly, I'm telling you, he could start if Geno Smith stays dinged up. Klubnik is a gamer. He's one of those guys, you get him in the game and you look and say, wow, you know, under pressure, this guy really performs. Had a bad senior year, but hey, just like Drew Aller, maybe he was really underdrafted because certainly Aller put on a show last night and Klubnik looked really good today for the Jets. Getting that emergency start, wasn't even prepped to start, didn't know he was going to start until today. Maybe that was a thing. Maybe the Jets decided, let's play a little game here. We'll hold out Geno, see what Cade Klubnik looks like when we give him no notice to start. And Cade Klubnik was pretty good tonight. I'm telling you, man, I've said Cade Klubnik like 11 times now in the last few minutes. But he was pretty good for the Jets tonight. He put 10 points on the board before his night ended. He threw the football well. He threw the football to his best receiver. He threw the football to the tight end. He moved the team up and down the field. This was an impressive night. Overall, he's 5 out of 7 for 56 yards, and made 10 points on the board before his night was over. Yeah, that's a pretty good opening.
2: Well, the two-step to Allen was the most effective play that we saw all preseason.
0: Yeah, I think Braylon Allen's okay.
2: Yeah, Braylon Allen with his 43 yards and the touchdown on that second drive. But, hey, Klubnik had to get the ball into his gut, so it all works just so well. He did have a completion to Cooper on that drive. But you have to be excited, at least the prospects of it. I'm seeing, you know, the big thought pieces now, not related to Klubnik, but just the roster construction as a whole, that maybe the Jets can overperform that 5.5 win total that's sitting out there, and maybe if things break right based on the defense and what's been assembled there, that they could knock on the door of a playoff spot. I'm not quite so bullish in that regard, but that would lend to perhaps Geno getting a little longer leash. But that being said, we go back to Klubnik and his collegiate career, just like you mentioned with Aller. Go back to their 2024 seasons. Those were two guys everybody was kind of thirsting towards the draft. They didn't come out. And then Klubnik has a bad year, falls to the fourth round, and now we'll see if he gets his shot to become that guy with the New York Jets. If nothing else, you saw Garrett Wilson look going out of his way to make plays for him immediately.
0: Yeah.
2: Right? I mean, it's a preseason game, and he's saying, all right, I'm going to go make a catch.
0: I mean, Cade Klubnik, I'm telling you, we talk about all these guys that are making names for themselves in the preseason that are going to wind up starting at some point. Carson Beck, Cade Klubnik, maybe Drew Aller, depending on if something happens with Aaron Rodgers in his final year. You're seeing all of this happen. On the other end, we have the Atlanta Falcons.
2: Oh, boy.
0: Ooh, wow. Now, look. I don't want to draw too many conclusions from one game, one result, and what happens in your first preseason game. But there was absolutely nothing to like about the Falcons tonight. Everything was alarming. Everything. I know you have backups, especially defensively, and Denver is really good. But you know what? Denver started their backups too. You didn't see a lot of their guys, and it looked like it was a regular season Denver-Atlanta game. Like, here's Denver, who marched through the league last year, a great defense, and Atlanta, the first possession, Tua Tagovailoa with a fumble and throwing the ball away, and then you got a pick six, and it's, what is happening? They looked absolutely terrible. And I mean, again, it's one game, I get it, but, man, this first game and Tua comes out after the first series where it's like, okay, I completely get him coming out after the first series, but there was absolutely zero to hang your hat on and say this was positive, other than the fact that, okay, well, at least we played one game, right? We played one game. That's all you have, because this was the worst effort. If all the teams have played so far, week one of the preseason, who's the team that raises the alarm bells and said, man, that's the team I'm worried about the most? It's the Atlanta Falcons. 150%.
2: Yeah, we've talked about them a little bit in passing because we've been monitoring the injuries and pending legal issues. Now you get the word that James Pierce is going to miss at half the season following this felony charges that he had against him. You already had lost Jalen Walker from your defensive line. He got hurt in camp, so he's done for the year. And when we look at Tua, I mean, I'll give you a little bit of a bright spot. Earlier today, American Samoa beat the United States 38-32 in flag football in Dusseldorf, okay. Germany. Ooh. Talia Tagovailoa.
0: Wow.
2: Yeah. His brother.
0: From Maryland.
2: From Maryland.
0: The pride of Maryland. He had a big game?
2: Tagovailoa, his brother, had 213 yards and five scores.
0: Wow, that's a big game.
2: So, let's talk to the better Tagovailoa brother.
0: If Talia is playing, maybe I got to start doing flag football fantasy. Like, maybe that's a thing now. Is it a thing? I don't even know. Can you do flag football fantasy?
2: I'm sure there's some market that's being established out there, but.
0: Okay.
2: Yeah. So Talia Tagovailoa had himself a big day, as the America's Samoa, beat the U.S. He also is the, quarterback for the Houston Gamblers, just to bring it full circle. But yeah, we've talked about the quarterback at length. Michael Penix Jr. I'm good for everything except for getting hit. That was his quote from the other night with Tua. We also know that that's just implied when he takes the field.
0: Yeah.
2: I'm okay, maybe sometimes good, with everything except getting hit. They did get three catches from Kyle Pitts today, so there's your big win.
0: You think you should tell that to the lineman when he goes in the huddle? Hey, guys, just so you know, I can't get hit, okay? All right, great, let's go. Here, let's run the play. What are you talking about? I can't get hit, man. I can't get hit.
2: They're immediately looking back on what kind of holiday gifts do we get if this goes right.
0: Ooh, man, I mean, this...
2: It's going to be bad, yeah.
0: This is just absolutely terrible for the Falcons. Like, I'm wondering now, could the Falcons... I mean, but Bijan Robinson is just so good. They're going to win some games by accident. But I'm starting to wonder, do we have to put the Falcons in with the Browns and the Jets and the Raiders? Like, do we have to put them in there? And the Dolphins? Like, not the Raiders, really, but the Dolphins... And the Jets and the Browns, like, do we have to make room for the Falcons on that list now?
2: Currently
0: tanking for the number one pick? Do we got to do that?
2: 6.5 to 7.5 wins. That's their over-under total across several sports books. Stefanski, two-time coach of the year, you know. But he's got his hands full. He's got two great players that they paid King's ransoms, maybe just to recognize for Bijan Robinson. He could break that Wilder record. I'm telling you, 492. It's sitting out there.
0: He could break that by week 8, especially if he plays quarterback.
2: And Drake London might have a bunch of people assembled outside the stadium to ask for a trade before.

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12: From the Kelloland Live Doppler Storm Center.
13: Skies will be mostly cloudy overnight and maybe some fog. Our overnight low is 67. Then tomorrow, mostly cloudy for your Saturday. A chance of some showers or a thunder shower during the afternoon. High 81 with a west breeze 5 to 10. On Sunday, a brighter day, partly cloudy, 79 with a very light north breeze. From the Storm Center at Kelloland TV, I'm meteorologist Jay Trobeck.
14: Jaden Daniels making all kinds of headlines here. The Washington quarterback. And he has now broken his silence over his public hissy fit. And this after Daniels fired off a cease and desist letter demanding you stop using my name and my image and my likeness, my NIL. You cannot use my NIL. So I don't know if you heard what he said or not. It's an interesting story. Daniels saying that he did not personally send the letter. He explained that the matter was handled by his representation, he said. That was my representation. That wasn't me. It's a quote. That wasn't my representation. Or that was my representation. That wasn't me. Close quote. Now, the controversy stems from LSU continuing to use Jaden Daniels' image and honoring his legacy and celebrating his legacy. And then also reissuing his number 5 jersey. So there's a player on LSU this year wearing the number 5 jersey. Now, Daniels attempted to distance himself from the legal wrangling that's going on, the maneuvering, saying he still has a love for LSU and indicated there was no personal animosity. What jumps out about the wording from Jaden Daniels, the Washington Commanders quarterback, regarding the beef?
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1: Stay
0: around. FNA and FSR is coming up in about 10 minutes.
2: That is true.
0: But, well, I'm going to end the show and then debate the merits of the X-Men cast with Pam and Zoe.
2: Oh, I dig that, yeah.
0: Let's leave you with this, right? Three big stories from the first two full days of the NFL preseason, right? Two from last night, one from tonight, right? We saw six games last night, three games tonight. We talked about Fernando Mendoza a lot over the course of the show tonight. Look, the door is open for him to start if he keeps acing these tests, these preseason games. But who it's also open for after tonight is it's open for Cade Klubnik. Surprise starter, Geno Smith, little bit of a foot injury. We're holding him out. Like, okay, was this something they planned on doing? Let's see what Cade Klubnik does, and we throw him out there. He was pretty good. I like the fact that he was able to go through his progressions, held on to the ball, didn't panic. I mean, I look at him. I feel like I'm looking at Chad Pennington 2.0. The same number, the same haircut. He's got moxie. He's smart. Like that's kind of the comp that I'm looking at him right now. That's what I see. He can start week one if he continues to ascend and Geno Smith continues to be Geno Smith, or if he's banged up. Like, everybody's crying for a quarterback. To think he can't also do what Fernando Mendoza's trying to do? No. Cade Klubnik, if he keeps ascending like this and he's a gamer, he'll give you more under the bright lights than he does in practice. Yeah, watch out. He can also start as early as week one.
2: This one's the curiosity, right? Because there's some big thought pieces based on current roster construction that the Jets can outperform. Now, it's a 5.5 over-under win total.
0: Oh, we'll get to six. We'll get to six. 100%.
2: But just, you've got a good run game. You've got a good offensive line. You've got a solid defense. You got Garrett Wilson. You have, Taylor. Like, you've got pieces, right? To where, like, all right, with decent quarterback play, and we've seen it in spurts from Geno. Now it's been a minute. And it was a lot of many, many, many minutes before then. But it's the idea that, all right, they can be, frisky, shall we say, in this early part of the NFL season. So do you go with a guy with the long track record in his second run with the squad, whatever? Or do you just say, let's see what's behind door number two and let's plug in hope and wishing that this guy becomes a star? Because we saw it in college a couple years ago. It's unfortunate the most recent memories are the stat line of his 2025 season. But once upon a time, Klubnik was that guy that we were going to be talking about on day one of the draft.
0: But watch him, man. He can Carson Beck and Fernando Mendoza his way into starting for the Jets. Get ready.
2: And he's got a good surname. Come on, Klubnik.
0: The two biggest stories from the most concerning to the most impressive. We talked about how bad it was for the Falcons. Like, they could be bottom of the NFL type bad. That's how bad tonight was. But from the other aspect, the other end of the spectrum, I don't know that anything's more impressive than Drew Aller coming in and showing you that maybe he could be the quarterback of the future in Pittsburgh. Remember, he went later in the draft. He got hurt last year. Penn State was terrible. They fired James Franklin. He fell off the radar. But he showed you everything you needed last night to say, hey, maybe they're okay when Aaron Rodgers retires after this year. You got Aller in year two. Hey, maybe Will Howard looked really good last night, too.
2: You're in a good spot.
0: Situation maybe looking really good in Pittsburgh. Not when you get past Aaron Rodgers.
2: After all of those years of wandering in the desert post Ben Roethlisberger, you get the final throws of Aaron Rodgers, and maybe you've got two guys with an offensive coach in McCarthy that brings them forward. That's not bad.
0: Now, the last guy to speak about, talk about comparisons and stuff, is that watching Jeremiah Love last night, and he had a big debut for the Cardinals, and looking at comps, yeah, you watch him run. He kind of looks a little bit like Adrian Peterson, and he comes in with all sorts of expectation. And look, we put it all on Ashton Jeanty last year. It didn't happen for him. The Raiders offensive line was also absolutely terrible, but I got a feeling this is not, you don't have to worry about his size. Give him the ball a bunch of times. I want to be really optimistic that Love can be the next great superstar running back in the NFL. Maybe it is like Adrian Peterson 20 years ago where he goes on the top five, top seven. He comes in and is dominant right away, because watching him last night, seeing how big and fast and powerful he is, like, it's hard to not think he's going to be great right away.
2: Look at you. And now you're boosting him up your draft rankings as we speak.
0: I got Kate Klubnik ahead of him, though.
2: You
0: I'll
2: do.
0: Take Klubnik, and then I'll take. Actually, I'll take Brian Robinson, then I'll take Bijan Robinson.
2: Well, we can't play the audio of that because it was so profane and wrong. For those that missed it, circulating, people doing their draft way too early, maybe for just content purposes, but the guy taking Brian Robinson Jr. instead of Bijan Robinson at number one and being dogged by his entire league.
0: Yeah, that's a tough thing.
2: Yeah, but we couldn't bleep it enough, man.
0: Did they let him go back and take the guy that you want to take, Bijan Robinson? I hope they let him. Oh, come on. You make a mistake. You click on the wrong guy.
2: You lose.
0: Because
2: you actually had, no, he had to pull the sticker off the board. By the way, Jeremiah Love, 14th amongst running backs right now.
0: Yeah, I'm telling you, man, I really want to believe he's going to be great right away, which would be awesome for the Cardinals, right? We can pay attention to them. Exit out by the Fresca, exit Swollen Dome. For Mike, I'm Jason. Coming up next, it's FNA on FSR. 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
6: From the Kelloland Live Doppler Storm Center.
7: Temperatures are going to be a shade below normal this weekend, starting with some fog this morning, then a mostly cloudy sky today. We could see a shower or thundershower during the afternoon. Should be light. Our high, 81, with breeze 5 to 10 miles an hour. Then on Sunday, partly cloudy, 79 with a light northerly breeze. From the Storm Center at Kelloland TV, I'm meteorologist Jay Trobeck.
5: He and Kushner were the leaders in the clubhouse for the expansion Las Vegas franchise. That was $7.5 billion. This is $12.5 billion. That's out of Iger's range. This is like going from buying the Rays in Tampa to buying the Yankees. It is a whole different ballpark, even for rich guys. But here's the key to it. The Lakers matter to the NBA. And Adam Silver doesn't want them tossed around and flipped like a 1993 Honda Civic. So he had to get somebody who understands television, who's negotiated for the league, who understands the sport. I mean, Iger was always kind of known as a Clipper fan more than a Laker fan. Kushner money, Iger is the face of Laker ownership because it's one thing to own an expansion team. Most of you can't name 50% of the owners in this league, but everybody knows who owns the Yankees or the Dodgers or the Cubs or the Eagles or the 49ers or the Cowboys. That's what you have here. And Iger is a great front man. He's put money down. Don't get me wrong. He's put a lot of money down, but
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0: Georgia, right? Like, stays home. The ultimate development story, a Georgia kid who sat and sat and sat and then finally took over. And again, man, he threw for like almost 3,000 yards, 24 touchdowns, only five interceptions. He ran for another 462 yards, another 10 touchdowns. All right.
1: I love that he stayed. He was resilient. You know, he didn't run from the competition. He waited his time out, and now he's having an opportunity. So I'm rooting for him. I don't know how he translates to the next level.
0: I don't see the next level.
1: I don't see it. Maybe backup. Maybe he's a seventh round guy. You know, later round draft pick or unsigned, undrafted. But I love his journey, and I'm excited to see what he does this year at Georgia, man.
0: You know, Josh Hoover is another one who's interesting, right? He's at Indiana now, had real success at TCU, right? Texas quarterback, Texas kid. So he's another one's gonna be interesting.
1: Yeah, man. Great. I'm so pumped, man. I mean, I'm locked in. You get me even fired up, man.
0: Yeah.
1: I love it. You get me to another level, brother. I'm fired up, man.
0: Let's go, baby. All right. Listen, stay tuned, fellas. Coming up next. We are
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15: From the Kelloland Live Doppler Storm Center.
16: We'll have a mostly cloudy sky tonight. Could be some fog coming in toward morning. The low 67. Then Saturday is going to be cloudy again. High of 81 degrees, but there could be a shower or thunder shower during the afternoon. A light west breeze. Sunday, skies become partly cloudy, 79 and high with a north breeze. From the Storm Center, Kelloland TV, I'm meteorologist Jay Trobeck.
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13: From the Kelloland Live Doppler Storm Center.
14: Temperatures are going to be slightly warmer for today as highs get to near 82 degrees with light west winds at 5 to 10 miles per hour. Our skies will be mostly cloudy and there is going to be a chance for showers and thunderstorms. Quieter weather arrives for tonight, though, with a seasonable low near 63. From the Kelloland Live Doppler HD Storm Center, I'm meteorologist Jalen Borison.
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0: fellas, from the Fox Sports Radio studios. All right, coming up next hour, we go to college. I have the quarterbacks. I want you to rank the quarterbacks. I'm going to give you the quarterbacks, and I'm going to have you write them down, and I want you to rank the quarterbacks.
1: Okay. Here we go. Got my pen. Let's go.
0: In the year. That's next segment. All right?
1: Okay.
0: It's next segment to lead off, because I need an excuse to talk college football, and this will be a fun excuse to talk college football.
1: Okay.
0: Before that, did you watch, and I just love it, the Field of Dreams game?
1: Yeah, so I watched a decent amount of it. Schwarber obviously went deep twice. The second one was pretty funny. I was at the beach, and so my son and our cousin, they're about the same age. You know, they both play baseball. And then my daughter, plays softball. She's less inclined to watch. She's like, can we watch the softball World Series again on YouTube? I'm like, no.
0: How adorable.
1: No, we're watching this game on Netflix. Dude, the thing that is like, so, you know, my 10, 11, and 12, essentially three kids. They asked me 1,000 questions. I'm like, guys, can I just watch the game, please? but yes, like this is the real field. I'm like, it's not the real Field of Dreams. Okay. They're in a Major League Baseball field. And then they started the telecast with like, look, this is permanent now. Like, he built a permanent field, there to be had. And so it's a really cool thing. Now, my kids have not seen Field of Dreams. So like, you probably need to watch that so that you understand the full.
0: I was going to ask you if you did a viewing, like,
1: I didn't realize it was on. They need to watch Field of Dreams. So like, if they watch Field of Dreams, they'd understand a little bit more. And what that is about. So we did watch it. I did find it odd the Twins were in the game. Like, I normally it's, you know, giant Major League Baseball brands. I thought it was really good that the Phillies hit the ball really well in that game. It showed out with Schwarber seems to be like a guy who's always ready for like those big time moments, which is great. So yeah, we watched it. That's a fun,
0: that's cool.
1: The Giants were in a couple years ago, which I thought was fun. I think it was great, to show all the Hall of Famers before the game.
0: Walking out of the cornfield was awesome. I'll be honest with you. I loved it. I got chills. I love the movie. I'm sad.
1: Yeah. The only thing that bothered me was they had a Hall of Famer, a player who should be in the Hall of Fame on the set. And that needs to be correct. I got very upset watching all the Hall of Famers and then getting to Barry Bonds and it's like not in the Hall of Fame. Like we're still doing this thing where we pretend like.
0: I know, it's the stupidest thing in the world.
1: We pretend that Barry Bonds. Here's my test about Barry Bonds. I get it. He cheated. Oh, okay. Whatever, man. Everyone took steroids during that era. You talked to any player, they were all taking steroids.
0: Dude, covered the sport then.
1: Here's my thing, talk to anyone who played during that time.
0: Yep.
1: Ask them who the best player is.
0: Yep.
1: They'll say Barry Bonds. Yep. So the players have an opportunity to say, you know what? He took steroids. I don't know. No one says that. They all say the best player they ever played against, played with, saw was Barry Bonds. And dude, in 2004, he walked like 230 times. He got one pitch a game and hit a home run. You know how hard that is to do? The dude should be in the Hall of Fame. It bothered me so much that he's not.
0: I agree. It's ridiculous. Like, people act like, seriously, taking steroids, listen, I get it, the whole thing. I'm not arguing that piece of it. But taking it doesn't make you a great baseball player.
1: Okay. I know we don't have a ton of time here, but my son said to me, when I said Barry Bonds should be in the Hall of Fame, well, Dad, they made him hit the ball further. I'm like, no. Well, there's like 10-minute conversation about what steroids actually do.
0: Right.
1: And I don't think he probably glazed him over after 30 seconds, but I did try to explain to him what steroids actually do versus what people think they do.
0: Yeah, the recovery piece of it.
1: It's recovery. That's what it is. It's recovery. It. Yes.
0: Yep. All right. We'll come back at college football on the docket. And Jeff, fellas, Fox. We are Fox
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7: From the Kelloland Live Doppler Storm Center.
8: It is going to be a seasonable day as temperatures climb to a high of 82 degrees and wind shift back to the west at about 5 to 10 miles per hour. Skies will be mostly cloudy as well, with a chance for showers and thunderstorms. By tonight, though, we will be dry and lows are expected to be near 63. From the Kelloland Live Doppler HD Storm Center, I'm meteorologist Jalen Borison.
9: I mean, what, 20 billion, right? That would be
10: it. You might get close to that.
9: So you have the Knicks are ahead of the Lakers on that list. In Major League Baseball, the Yankees. The Yankees would be worth the most. They would go for about 12 billion, 12 to 14 billion, right? The Dodgers worth a lot of money. We know what they are, but the Yankees would go for a little bit more. Because the Yankees with all of the agreements they have, the TV, the Yankees would get, there would be a bigger bidding war for the Yankees, mainly because there would be a bigger bidding war for the Yankees than there would be for the Dodgers. Because if you're bidding on the Dodge, you're going, hey, I'm going to own this team. Yeah. Guess what?
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0: I'm Brian Ngo. Coming up next, this team has now suffered two really big losses, and they both play the same position. We'll get to that right around the corner. It's Countdown right here on Fox Sports Radio.
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24: If you forget that the Patriots drafted Tom Brady, then you're just forgetting everything about the Patriots during the Tom Brady era.
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24: just forgetting the years that Tom Brady won in New England.
26: 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I mean,
25: yeah. All right. So, Taylor, Give me an example.
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24: Brady,
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24: Yeah. Brady still gets drafted.
26: Right.
24: Everybody just forgets about Tom Brady's existence. That's the difference.
26: Okay.
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26: Okay. 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
24: 2004, I want to forget Red Sox, Yankees.

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2: It is going to be a seasonable day as temperatures climb to a high of 82 degrees and wind shift back to the west at about 5 to 10 miles per hour. Skies will be mostly cloudy as well, with a chance for showers and thunderstorms. By tonight, though, we will be dry and lows are expected to be near 63. From the Kelloland Live Doppler HD Storm Center, I'm meteorologist Jalen Borisen.
3: I've got guys under contract here, so I would give them maybe 2 years with this window. But yeah, it feels like it's a window's closing just a little bit here. Yes, Mark.
4: Is it weird to me that I feel like they're in a win-win situation? 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
12: It is Countdown right here on Fox Sports Radio. All right, we've got some college football changes to talk about here, Jared. The first part is targeting penalties, right? We talked a lot about targeting penalties. The way it's going to look in college football this season is if you get, you know, docked, if you get penalized for targeting in the second half, right? You're kicked out of the game. First offense, you are not suspended for the first half of the next game, right? It doesn't carry over. Your second offense, you are suspended for the first half of the next game. So that's the way the rule has been. And then your third offense, again, if this is in the second half, your third offense, you're suspended for the entire next game.
13: Wow.
12: I'm okay with this because if it's your first, it's kind of like you get a mulligan. Your first offense, okay, you're not suspended for the first half of the next game. We'll just have the, you're ejected from that particular game you're playing in. Happened in the second half, so okay, you get a mulligan, doesn't carry over to the first half next game. But this is your second offense. So we go back to the old way, and you are suspended for the first half of the next game. Third offense, it's like, dude, that's hard to justify, this is just a football deal, three times in a row. And so I have no problem, I'm okay with this. I would take this over the way it's been, which is your first offense, you're penalized in the second half, you're automatically suspended for the first half of the next game. I don't like that as your first one. Are you cool with this rule change with targeting?
13: Yeah, I think one of the biggest silly things that they do in college football is suspend, like, you don't punish the son for the sins of the father. Like, you're suspending someone for a game the following week for something they did in the prior game. It just doesn't make sense logistically. I think it makes sense to remove him from that specific game. That makes a ton of sense to me. Yes, you committed it's like a flagrant foul, right? Like a flagrant two in basketball. Like, you're out for that game. I don't think, unless it's like an egregious thing where you're swinging your helmet around and you're doing something crazy. Like, if it's just the targeting penalty and that's it, I don't think we should be, pushing that

0: From the land of lakes, this is 10,000 Takes. Brought to you by Minnesota Sport Radio. Wally and Eric back for yet another day. And we are ecstatic. You've tuned us in. 10K Takes, the weekend edition. As always, we will kick things off with the weather forecast. Let's go with Sunday, where the thermometer in the Twin Cities will top out at Irving Fryer. That would be his New England Patriots jersey number. And the overnight low, Luke Kuechly.
1: Oh, boy, I don't think I know Luke Kuechly. I got two numbers stuck in my head on Irving Fryer, and I can't decide which one it is. I've got 80 and 85. I'm going to go with 85.
0: Wow, you should have went with the first.
1: Should have went with 80, huh?
0: Number you gave.
1: Yeah, for some reason I couldn't picture it. It was one of the two, but anyway, all right, yeah, it was 80. Yeah, okay. All right, and then Luke Kuechly, huh?
0: Yes.
1: Lord, 60. I don't know. 66. I have no idea.
0: Ooh, 7 ticks high.
1: Really?
0: 59.
1: Wow.
0: Yeah.
1: Oh, keep the windows open Sunday night.
0: Yeah,
1: that's good.
0: It's going to be a comfortable overnight low Sunday into Monday. Yeah, the deets on Irving Fryer, number 80 with New England, came out of Nebraska, and he was the first overall pick, round one in 84 by the Patriots. Played there until 92. Then he went to Miami, Philadelphia, finished with Washington in Y2K. He had a solid career, 5 Pro Bowls. He's on the New England Patriots 50th anniversary team, and he was dominant for the Nebraska Cornhuskers. He had 84 touchdown catches in his career, Irving Fryer. And I believe he was part of that absolute pummeling that the Cornhuskers put on the Minnesota Gophers at the Metrodome. What was it, 84-13?
1: Try again.
0: Wasn't Irving Fryer?
1: I think it was 80. Wasn't it 84-3? It was 84-3. Yeah. It was ugly.
0: We agree on the 84.
1: Yeah, we do. Yeah, I was shopping at Target that day. I remember it. I had my radio with me. I can't remember why. And I flipped it on. It certainly wasn't on my phone back then. And I thought, what in the world is going on? 84. I mean, it might have been 84-13. I don't know.
0: It was 84-13, okay, September 17th, 1983.
1: Yeah.
0: At the Metrodome, Nebraska rolled up 790 total yards.
1: Yeah.
0: Worst loss in Gopher history. Irving Fryer caught 2 long touchdown passes. Mike Rozier, who would win the Heisman for Nebraska, 3 touchdowns. Yeah. Wow.
1: It
0: was a dark day in Gopher history.
1: And those Nebraska teams were as good as any. They were as good as any Nebraska teams, any team in college football back then. Those teams were
0: dominant. And that was a
1: dominant
0: Big 8 Nebraska team.
1: Yes.
0: They didn't play in the Big 10 then.
1: No.
0: So Minnesota and Nebraska did not play every year. And it's funny. And Gopher football is slightly above average. I think you would agree with me on that. But the team they do own now is Nebraska.
1: Yeah, that's true.
0: Have their number. So
1: there's not much 84-13 going on either way. Gophers, like you said, they've done well against Nebraska the last few years, but Nebraska's been mediocre at best. I mean, this is not your father's Nebraska.
0: No,
1: that's for sure.
0: This is not a Mike Rozier, Irving Fryer.
1: No,
0: Nebraska team.
1: No. Okay, all right, Kuechly.
0: Luke Kuechly, a freshly minted NFL Hall of Fame linebacker. He went in last week in Canton, Ohio. He was born in Cincinnati, Ohio, went to St. Xavier High School in Cincy, played at Boston College. Carolina Panthers career from 2012 to 2019. First round pick by the Panthers. And he's right now obviously celebrating getting into that Pro Bowl. 7 times he got selected to the Pro Bowl. And he's in the College Football Hall of Fame as well. And I believe he's the youngest guy to ever go into the Hall of Fame. So he was very good for the Carolina Panthers.
1: All right. Good for him. Okay. Let's see. We're going to talk extensively Vikings and Vikings Giants coming up in our next segment. Stu Voigt, former Viking tight end and broadcaster, is going to join us. So we'll get into that at length coming up. I want to say one thing about that, because I do want to talk Field of Dreams here. I'm going to ask Stu this very question, but I'm wondering how the Vikings looked at JJ McCarthy a year ago. And I'm talking like, you know, in training camp, at the end of training camp, and thought that he was the guy. And they've already made a decision this year before they even take a snap. How do they look at that last year and say, yeah, we're good. We're going to be just fine with JJ McCarthy, because that's the only card they had in the deck. Is that why? I don't quite understand the logic from a year ago. If you've already decided before they take a snap in a game this year, preseason or otherwise, that he was your guy a year ago, and
0: the Vikings
1: miserable failure.
0: they gave a guy a job he had not yet earned. The Minnesota Vikings were hoping and praying and wishing that this number one pick out of Michigan would be their guy. And maybe in due time he will be, but he wasn't ready a year ago. And of course, Sam Darnold had, you know, picked up his toys and left and went out to Seattle and cashed a big check and then won a Super Bowl this past season. So I think they thought the system, KOC, quarterback whisperer, all that stuff, they could plug McCarthy in, but it really backfired. And it goes down as one of the worst decisions in franchise history to not bring back Sam Darnold, pay him the money that Seattle did.
1: Yeah.
0: And before we get into Field of Dreams quickly, Luke Kuechly, the second youngest player ever to go into the Hall of Fame at 35. Gale Sayers went in at 34.
1: Yeah. Okay.
0: Jim Brown was 35 too, your guy.
1: Yeah. All right. Field of Dreams. Did you watch any? I actually ended up watching the game. I somehow stumbled on it on the internet. You know, it is out there. you know, the visuals are great. The baseball was not your Twins. they look completely outclassed.
0: I mean, completely.
1: Yeah, they were. It just was. It was ugly right from the get-go. Schwarber leads the game off with a home run, hits another one later. I think they're stupid to lead them off, to be honest. But I mean, you'd have guys on base if you batted them third.
0: They do to him what the Dodgers do with Shohei.
1: Yeah.
0: But that lineup is. Got a lot of weapons in it. So.
1: True. So you're allowed to do that because you have – because that lineup – I mean, they got JT Realmuto batting eighth. You know, he might be batting fifth for the Twins. You know, I mean, just – they're loaded. They are loaded. So go watch the Phillies and the Twins this weekend. You see Bryce Harper and you can see Kyle Schwarber and the whole lot of them. And they pitched Aaron Nola, who has been so-so this year. He's been so-so the last couple of years, if you ask me. But he – pitched fairly well. Byron Buxton was back. Didn't make a difference. They look completely outclassed. That's my takeaway from the baseball part. From the Field of Dreams part, very cool. I mean, you know, it's what can you say? You look at that, you're playing out in the middle of a cornfield, basically, and it's fun to watch.
0: Yeah, no, you know, my message to Major League Baseball would be, and I only saw highlights. I don't have Netflix. Is you have it, what I think has quickly become a crown jewel event. This has taken off much like the NHL's New Year's Classic did about 20 years ago.
1: Yeah.
0: You play an outdoor game on New Year's Day. Why not put it on network television?
1: Yeah, I don't know.
0: Why not make sure people can see this? Because the visuals, the curb appeal is fantastic. You talk about Americana and going back to your roots and having these fantastic MLB athletes playing in a cornfield in Dubuque County, Iowa. I mean, it's got all the visuals and bells and whistles you would want, but not everyone's going to see it. And I think MLB needs to rethink this Netflix paycheck. This has got to be on Fox or NBC. And I'm sure either of those networks would love to show this game.
1: Of course.
0: So that would be my complaint. Obviously, the Twins, as you said, got knocked around by Philadelphia, and it was Taj Bradley, one of their top pitchers. So we'll see what they do Saturday and Sunday against the Phillies. And then Atlanta comes in, and the Braves are even better than the Phillies. So this is going to be a tough stretch for the Twins. They got to muscle up.
1: Yeah, you're right. And I'll pile on. You're absolutely right about the televised portion of it because, and I read some, you know, I was reading some stuff online, and you know, there were a few people, and it was in a twin fan deal on Facebook, their Twins fan Facebook page, and somebody said, "Isn't the game on TV?" And somebody said, "Netflix." And there was a comment, "Oh, who doesn't have Netflix? Who doesn't have Netflix?" Okay, I mean that's stupid, and that's the problem that they you know. Okay, so they're trying to appeal to a younger demo that would supposedly have Netflix, but people come and go out of these streaming packages. Mm-hmm. No matter what your age, you might say, you know what? Netflix doesn't have anything I'm watching right now. I'm not gonna pay that. You know, I'm dropping Netflix or whatever the case. Or some people don't have streaming capability at all, or they don't stream, or they don't want to pay for streaming, or whatever the case is. It's just dumb not to put that on regular over-the-air television, so that they took the paycheck instead of, you know, talk about growing the game. They did not do that in this case. That should be what they're doing, and they didn't.
0: Stupid. And I'll expound on what you just said. They did take the paycheck. That became the, you know, most critical factor in their decision to put it on Netflix. But let's not forget, look, I love Major League Baseball. I know you do too. We go to a ton of games. But the reality is MLB's been lapped by the NFL. It's been passed by the NBA. MLB's got to make their stuff more accessible, because you're not the NFL. The NFL can get away with this. The NFL is Sasquatch. Major League Baseball is not. I would be doing everything in my power if I ran that sport to get my stuff on free television. And I will give them kudos for the NBC Sunday Night Baseball. Right. I love it. I'm going to shed a tear when the NFL takes over in a month. Yeah. I love watching Sunday Night Baseball. Now, I think they need to tweak it a bit as far as having 90 analysts in the broadcast booth. But, right. But for having a game, I'm all in. I love it.
1: No doubt. And they got a Saturday night package with Fox, and they got Sunday. I mean, that's all well and good, but then you get a crown jewel event like this and you put it on Netflix. Oh, by the way, Netflix had three games all season. I think they had one on opening day. I don't remember what the other one was. That's crazy. That's just crazy. I Major League Baseball, the owners are just as greedy as the rest of them. That's all I can say, because that's what they did. They took the Netflix check instead of looking at it and saying, you know what, here's an opportunity. Well, that's opportunity lost. So anyway, all right, we need to take a break because our guy Stu Voigt's waiting on deck, and we will get into more of the Vikings and the Giants.
0: We are 10K Takes, your cornball ticket.
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13: Skol Vikings, let's win this game. 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
14: This is 10,000 Takes, weekend edition, and we are pumped up. You tuned us in, and a lot to get into, including the Minnesota Vikings preseason opener on Saturday against the New York Giants at MetLife Stadium in New Jersey. They'll kick it off at noon Central. Joining us now in the Zoom room, one of the great Viking tight ends in team history, Stu Voigt, also an excellent broadcaster back in the day. And here we are, Stu. It's game one of three. The QB debate has been settled, at least for the time being. Kyler Murray gets the nod. The announcement came a few days ago. When you heard that and you heard the rationale that KOC and the Viking coaches want to get him ready, get him the snaps so he knows the verbiage and the jargon when week one comes up against Green Bay in about a month, were you on board with everything?
15: Yeah, I was not surprised. I've been out of practice a couple times. Eyeballed him, the first thing you say is, well, he's pretty short. He's 5'9". Then when you watch him throw, he says, okay, he's got a nice strong arm. You know, you're surrounded by Carson Wentz and, JJ McCarthy, tall guys. And, I don't know how tall Brosmer is, but, so he kind of stands out how small he is, moves very well. You can tell he's got the great speed. I think they wanted to give him first shot at it. I think JJ's nose may be a little out of joint, but in the defense of the coaches, he has failed to be able to stay healthy for a couple seasons now. So we'll wait and see there. No reason they've given up on him. He's just, you want to start the season with a veteran quarterback who's got a lot of reps, a lot of games under his belt. And that's Murray. And that's by the way, he should be. Although I'd say this Saturday, he's probably not going to get more than a quarter, a few snaps. I haven't seen what they're going to do with his quarterbacks, but they know what he can do on the field. So I think that was something that eases everybody's minds. What's the quarterback situation going to be?
1: Okay, so they looked at this. They looked at Kyler Murray and JJ going through this competition, if you will. I don't think it was a competition if they decided before they ever took a snap in a game. But how did they look at J.J. McCarthy last year at this time and think to themselves, oh, we're good to go? That baffles me a little bit, Stu.
15: There's no question. They want, he was, for the Minnesota Vikings, that was a high first-round draft choice. He had all the credentials, great teams at Michigan, stayed, I think, pretty much healthy at Michigan. I'm not sure if he missed many games, if any. Looked like he could do the job and step right in. Well, that the first year was not the case. Second year, injuries again. He looks good out there. He handles himself well. I think off the field, he's got a new baby and maybe a wife, maybe settle a down family situation. Not quite sure on that, but, he has a lot of composure. He is, mature. Just talking to him a little bit. He's very, he interacts pretty well. I think, did hear little rumblings that, maybe, he wanted to see who could win after training camp, but, the quarterbacks and the players don't set the schedules. The coach does as far as naming the starting quarterback. So we'll see. This is this week and maybe next week, but, I tell everybody there may be some changes in that situation as we go along.
0: Stu Voigt, our guest here on 10K Takes, played for the Vikings, also was a Minnesota broadcaster back in the day. Stu, when you look at Kyler Murray athletically, and here's a guy who has played in two Pro Bowls. Now, granted, they were in 2020 and 2021. He was the rookie of the year in 2019 when he came in with Arizona. Top pick overall by the Cardinals, NFL. Also a first-round pick by the Oakland A's in Major League Baseball. Only athlete ever drafted in round one in both those sports. He won a Heisman at Oklahoma.

0: to take him. That kind of disturbs me a little bit that they were in quite a hurry to get rid of him. And I think he becomes a free agent after this year. So we're taking a chance. If he has the year kind of like the Sam Darnold year with the Vikings, he can increase his value and to the Vikings or anybody else who wants to sign him. But right now it's not a foregone conclusion. He's going to have a great year with the Vikings. I think the fit is there and the talent is there around him. Now we'll just have to see if they can bring that to fruition.
1: Do you think that JJ is necessarily the number two quarterback? They do have Carson Wentz, who at times when he filled in last year was pretty good.
0: Well, he is. I think, and I like everything about Carson Wentz, except the fact he's got a lot of tread off the tire. He's coming off some major, I think it was shoulder problems that plagued him. He's been a good warrior. I think, you can never have enough quarterbacks because one goes down, you've got to have somebody come in there and you got to have some arms for practice. So I'm not sure what they're going to do with four quarterbacks. Even Max Rosemer, as I think, showed pretty well that might deserve another year on the practice squad. So, quarterback still is the position everybody looks at. If you got a good quarterback, chances are you're going to have a good team.
2: Stu, is this a critical season for Kevin O'Connell? He's done a lot of things right, but he doesn't have a playoff win. He's the only coach in the NFC North without a postseason victory. This is year five, and that tends to be a barometer. 5 years in, I think you get heavy evaluation, sometimes before that. But if they don't get at least a playoff win or make a run, what's going to be the view of Kevin O'Connell in January?
0: Well, I would say from fans, the fans are ready for playoff-type football. I think you see some of the moves they've made. The Vikings have changed some things. They've got a little different front office now, and I'm sure, of course, Flores is waiting if he can have another year. He's been a proven defensive coordinator of some merit, so I think they'll realize that down the road he may get a head coaching job. So we didn't draft well the last couple of years. I think they've got to prove themselves. Acquisitions in the offseason have been so-so, nothing that's really going to floor you. And we're in a tough division, with the Bears, Lions, and Packers. That's it's as we saw last year, it's kind of a toss-up division to see who's improved enough to really take control of that. Right now, I couldn't tell you who's in control of that division.
1: Interesting you point that out. NFL.com's preseason rankings, they have the Vikings last out of the four teams in the division. I guess I was a little surprised by that, but maybe not based on, what's going on. All four teams theoretically could win the division.
0: Well, of course, being a Viking fan, I don't think that's correct. And some of those, the Bears may be a little bit flashing in the pan, but, they've built a strong team. And, Lions have always, if you told me who's going to stay healthy, I could tell you who could compete there, but then you got to look at the schedule. It's not who you play. It's when you play them, who gets hot early and who makes a run at the end. So, it's certainly going to be interesting. The fans are going to love it. There'll be ups and downs. I can guarantee you, but I like the chances of out there in the field. You talk to the Aaron Joneses, you see, JJ Jefferson out there working and, Addison's getting better. You still have Hawkinson's. You've got a number of weapons. Not quite sure of the defense. I think, I'm not sure. What have you heard on Harrison Smith? I heard that he is floating out there that saga may not be over completely from what I've heard. And, if he comes back, does he have anything left? But I guess I would say the offense, we're going to be able to throw the ball. We got a lot of receivers, a lot of guys coming out of the backfield, enough running attack to keep the rival defenses off their playing just the pass. So, in saying that, boy, we'll find out in a hurry that first game here when the pack comes in and you go from there. I think we go to Chicago after that. We'll probably know in the first couple, 2-3 weeks, how this team's going to look next season.
2: Stu, you spent many years in an NFL locker room with the Bud Grant-led Minnesota Vikings. Couple months ago, Jackson Dart, the young quarterback for the New York Giants, shows up at a rally with President Donald Trump. He got a lot of blowback for that. Abdul Carter, their top draft pick linebacker, star of the defense, didn't like it. They had, this thing became a lightning rod. We're talking New Jersey, New York City, so it's magnified. Is that stuff overblown? Do players in the locker room really care where somebody goes in the offseason or who they vote for?
0: Well, I'm not sure because I'm enough of a gray beard that it certainly didn't in the past. You're concerned about your job and how you're doing.

0: obviously, in this day and age and the 24-hour news cycle that's always what's happening with politics, what's happening with sports. You know, there's always a microphone in the face of some of these young athletes that may or may not say the right thing for the right situation. But I would say that the Vikings have a good locker room. They seem to get along. They've got some fabulous older players, I think. I just wish we had a younger Aaron Jones, because he's, in my mind, just a fabulous guy, first of all, and then a player and kind of a role model to the other players. And there still is a place for role models and guys that set the, you know, set the tempo for practice and how you recover after a loss. Because, you know, I don't think I'm speaking out of school, but I said that I think this is going to have some high ups this year, and also you're going to lose some games that you thought you were going to win. And that's the team that will stay together for the whole schedule, I think, will stay on top. And then, of course, you'll never know what's going to happen with injuries. If you said Murray or McCarthy is going to stay healthy the whole year, I'd say, well, that's a sure a leg up, because I think they're starting the right guy. But also, you got to have a guy that can step in if things are there's some injuries for a week or two. So right now, I would say the old term cautiously optimistic would ring true for the Vikings' chances this year.
1: You see them leaning on the running game a little bit more. You mentioned Aaron Jones, certainly an important part. Jordan Mason, the new kid that they drafted. What are your thoughts on the running game?
0: Well, you know, the running game, you know, in my era was, you ran 65-70% of the time, and then you pass. I give things in the Super Bowl when the Vikings played the Dolphins. I think Bob Greasy, a Hall of Fame quarterback, threw six passes in the whole game. They just gave it to Larry Zonka. So there's many ways to win a football game. But this is a passing league, no question about it. I mean, the big story would be if a guy threw less than 20 passes a game. Usually guys are throwing 25 to 40 passes a game, easy, and that's what the crowd likes. That's kind of what what do they call that? Now we're playing the NBA on cleats, that they want to see those scores, the 35-31 games, rather than the games in the old black and blue division where you beat a pesky Bear team like 14-10 or something like that, that defense and ball control and field position all matters. Now I think these guys are going to let it loose no matter where they are on the field, and I think that's what the fans like, but more importantly, that's just the way the game is with the rules.
2: Yes, Stu, and you talk about that running game back in the day. Of course, Chuck Foreman was he was the bell cow. But I saw a highlight just days ago. It popped up on my phone, 1972. Stu Voigt takes a handoff out of the backfield, and he gets into the end zone. I believe it was against Green Bay. So you've got a rushing touchdown on the resume.
0: I think I might even have two, and those were those being an old running back. I didn't switch to tight end for the Badgers till my senior year. I was a sprite, quick tailback in my day way back, and unfortunately, that was the era of the Big Two and the Little Eight, and certainly Wisconsin in those years was part of the Little Eight, and not a lot of running room. You know, it wasn't even 3 yards in a cloud of dust. It was maybe two yards in a big splat in the middle. We didn't have enough to compete. That's, of course, in the era where Wisconsin would schedule the likes of USC with OJ and Oklahoma with Steve Owens. I mean, the Big Ten was a preeminent conference, and unfortunately, half the teams of the Big Ten couldn't measure up outside of the conference. Now I see the Badgers, and maybe even I'm not sure who the Gophers open up against, but probably like Eastern Illinois or Eastern Michigan or some Eastern.
1: They're favored by 45.
0: Yeah.
1: It's a directional school, as they call them now.
0: Yeah. Oh, yeah. Well, exactly. That was not the case. You would play. You know, you go out and play Arizona State. You thought that was a breather my senior years. Of course, they had Curly Culp and all these different, Art Malone and gee, you know, now, you know, way back the Badgers used to schedule Marquette, a team that, for years now hasn't even played football. That was the 40-0 game to start the season. So things have changed, which I think is for the better. The game has gotten better in college, but, the Big Ten with all these new teams, it makes it tough for teams to get in that upper echelon, because boy, there's some good teams with the Oregons and UCLA's and USC's. It's pretty tough.
1: All right, finally, last question for you. Break down how you think the quarterback play is going to go against the Giants? Is it going to be Kyler for a quarter and then JJ for a quarter and Wentz for a quarter and Brosmer for a quarter? Or do you think it's going to be different than that? You tell me.
0: Well, I think you got it about right. Now, don't know if these guys have any bumps or bruises or if, you know, somebody's got a gimpy hamstring. You know, they've all been practicing and appear they're all healthy. I think the old adage is, you know, in the old days, you know, the starters would play a quarter to a half. And now with, limited exhibition, my gosh, way back when we played 6 preseason games, yes. Which you don't need anywhere near that. So they'll get some, but they'll get a few reps and that'll be turned by Coach O'Connell that, they'll get what they need, but I'm not sure they're not going to put anybody in any position in harm's way if they've got anything even close to a nagging injury. And that's, so I'm not sure we'll see, Murray, even that long, maybe a few snaps to get out of there. And then, you know, you may see a lot of Rosemary. They said this game, you know, the preseason is something that, you talk about being not a very important way back when. It's really unimportant now, other than a few guys that earn their positions during the week of practice when they can eyeball them on a, daily basis. In fact, next week, I think we have the Ravens in 2 days for practices and then play them on Saturday. So it's, the whole league's changed. I've got probably a dinosaur talking about the old times, but certainly has changed even the last 5-6 years.
2: All right, Stu, good stuff. Enjoy your weekend.
0: I'll do. Thanks for calling, guys. Enjoy you guys.
1: Thank you.
2: Yep. Stu Voigt, one-time Minnesota Vikings tight end and broadcaster here on 10K Takes, your Vikings-Giants ticket.
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5: The weekend edition. We are thrilled to tune us in.
6: Yes.
5: We were talking earlier about Major League Baseball not putting that Field of Dreams game, Twins-Phillies, on, say, NBC or Fox. They cashed the Netflix check. Another thing that MLB needs to re-examine, and I know the commissioner can't force a manager in a dugout on how long he leaves a pitcher in. But how about this stat? There's only been one no-hitter in the majors this season, and it was a combo effort by Tatsuya Imai, Stephen Okert, and Olimber Santa of Houston against Texas back on May 25th.
6: Okay.
5: The last solo no-hitter, Blake Snell, August 2nd, 2024. He was with San Francisco then. It was against Cincinnati. Now, look, no hitters are rare. You know it. I know it. But in a given season, you probably have, you used to have anywhere from 3, 4, 5. You might even have a perfect game once in a while. The no hitter has vanished. The perfect game has vanished. And that's because of the pitch count and analytics. And this perfect game has vanished. And that's because of the pitch count and analytics. And this
6: jump in and watch a baseball. I mean, particularly now that you have the ability to jump from one game to the other. Or
5: yes.
6: You have, if you have the MLB package and you see that so-and-so is throwing a no-hitter for the Yankees or for the Red Sox, you can jump over and watch that game. Or if you're watching a national broadcast, they can switch over and show you that. The opportunity
5: for cut-in.
6: Right, the cut-ins. So there's plenty of opportunity to do that back in the 70s and even into the 80s. You didn't necessarily have that option, certainly not in the 70s. But, now you have all that opportunity, but it's not going to happen because you're just not going to get the no-hitters thrown by one guy. Yeah, you can get a combined no-hitter. You throw 4 or 5 different relievers out there. I don't know. Yeah, it's just another wasted opportunity by baseball. But the game has changed. And as you said, everybody's into analytics and pitch count. And, we've seen it. We saw it here with Clayton Kershaw a few years ago. And there's been other examples of that. What somebody had a no-hitter through – 7 or 8 innings and he got yanked this year. I'm just amazed at how the thinking is now in baseball. But it started back, about 20 years ago when they instituted the pitch count thing into youth baseball. And then those kids have now grown up and they're 28, 29, 30 years old. And that's what they're used to. They're used to never throwing more than 85 pitches in a game.
5: Well, no, it starts young.
6: Yeah.
5: You're right. If I ran Major League Baseball, I would have a mandate. And it would be simple. If a pitcher has a no-hitter or perfect game, you cannot yank that person unless they get injured or they give up a hit. That would be a new rule. And let me ask you this. Is there a pitcher on planet Earth who has a no-hitter or a perfect game that wants to come out of the ball game?
6: Of course not.
5: There is no one that would say, I want out.
6: Of course not. No. I'm trying to think of the game this year where the pitcher got yanked and they ended up not only blowing the no-hitter, but they blew the game. Can't think of who it was. But it's happening. It happens all the time now. And it's just kind of sad. It's just like,
5: God. I saw it a couple of years ago. I was watching a Friday game, Reds at Cubs. Oh, you're talking about Yuri Perez, 7 perfect innings,
6: that's
5: 92
6: right.
5: pitches for that's Miami.
6: Yep.
5: And yes. Clayton McCullough, the Marlins skipper, came out with the hook and said goodbye. That's the glaring example this season.
6: Horrible.
5: And I saw Hunter Green a couple years ago dominating the Cubs on a Friday game at Wrigley. It was like 10-1 Reds. He was perfect through 6 or 7. Great chance to leave him in. The Cubs fans had conceded the game. They wanted the no-hitter. And he got yanked. I'm like, wow, that's garbage. Well, pure garbage.
6: The Yuri Perez thing is just ridiculous. 92 pitches? Are you serious? Holy smokes. You couldn't let him go out there for the 8th inning, huh?
5: No, you couldn't. And Blake Snell has the last true no-hitter over 2 years ago. And let's not forget what the Tampa Bay Rays did to Blake Snell against my LA Dodgers in the Bubble World Series. He was dominating the Dodgers, and he'd gone through the lineup twice, and the Rays said, you're out, Blake. The Dodgers did cartwheels in the dugout, came back to win, and they won that World Series. They were so happy Snell was taken out of the game.
6: Of course.
5: And ironically, he's now a Dodger.
6: Yeah. Well, that's true. Yeah. Of course. Hey, I'm telling you, man, when you're in that dugout and you're playing against somebody that is shutting you down, you're happy to see anybody out there except the guy who's shutting you out or throwing
5: no doubt about it.
6: Yeah. So, all right. Break time. When we come back, we've got the fishing report and then takes of the day.
5: We are 10K Takes, your pitch count suck ticket.
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6: And this is our weekly Leech Lake Fishing Report, and we are joined per usual by Steve Nosbusch. He is a guide up on Leech Lake. All right, Steve, let's do what we always do. Let's start with the walleye bite. What can you tell us? Where are they? What are people using?
9: Yeah, right now they're, you know, the flats are still really the name of the game out there right now. A few more fish showing up on some of the weed lines, but for the most part, those 12 to 14 flats are still, 12 to 14 foot flats are holding most of the fish right now. You know, if you've got the sonar casting at them with jigging leeches or jigs and night crawlers has been real effective, but honestly, pulling crankbaits has been almost just as effective, it seems like right now. You know, in that 12 to 14 foot range, you're going to try to get your bait down somewhere in that, you know, 8 to 10 foot down, and kind of go over the top of these fish, you know, typical colors, crayfish patterns, perch patterns, fire tiger, some sort of like a purple decent is usually a pretty good color. If you're out there pulling crankbaits, there are definitely a lot of little perch out there that you'll have to deal with, but, you will be getting walleyes for sure if you're out there pulling crankbaits right now.
6: Well, and if you're finding smaller perch, there's probably some jumbo perch mixed in there, right?
9: There is, yeah. You know, there's a lot of sorting to be done. I mean, we have no shortage of bait in this system right now, so we got no shortage of, you know, smaller perch in the system right now either. And with that being said, there are plenty of jumbos mixed in with them. You just have to sort through them.
6: Yeah, no question. Okay, let's take a quick break. When we come back, we will talk bass and other stuff. This is the weekly Leech Lake Fishing Report with Steve Nosbusch. Back after this timeout. Stay with us.
4: 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Steve Nosbusch joining us from Leech Lake. Okay, Steve, let's start with the bass, smallmouth and largemouth. What are we finding and where are we finding them?
9: Yeah, smallmouth primarily on the deeper rocks. If you can find any, the biggest boulders you can find that are deep. When I say deep, I'm talking, you know, not super deep, but then a 12 to, you know, 18 foot range, something like that. There are smallmouth kind of loaded up around those big boulders right now. As far as largemouth goes, lots of largemouth are sitting on the milfoil edges. If you can find a milfoil edge, you're certainly going to find largemouth right now. You know, honestly, we've been running into them, you know, kind of on accident, but kind of on purpose. We've been just flipping slip bobbers and leeches to them and catching sunfish and some of that stuff. And there's been a lot of largemouth mixed in right with them there on those milfoil edges.
6: Mm-hmm. Okay. The musky bite, how has that been here over the last few weeks?
9: Really been picking up. You know, we're catching a decent number of fish out here right now. Some days I'm seeing a lot of fish. It seems like, you know, everywhere you go, you're moving a fish or two. Other days it seems like I can't see fish, you know, can't get them to move, but they will just simply bite. A mixture of weeds and rocks right now. Seems like you get some overcast, you know, a little bit of clouds, a little bit of wind. Those rocks kind of fire off. If it's a calmer day, sunnier day, then typically those weeds are going to be a little bit better. Typical musky stuff, you know, casting bucktails, casting topwaters. Those have definitely been the primary baits right now.
6: Okay. All right. Well, good stuff as usual, Steve. And we will catch up with you next week as we trudge through the month of August.
9: Sounds great. Thank you.
6: All right. He is Steve Nosbusch. He is a guide up on Leech Lake with our weekly Leech Lake Fishing Report. Back with more here on Minnesota Scores 10,000 Takes after this. Time out. Stay with us.
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0: tradition. How about takes of the day? TOTD. 10K takes Jumbotron powered today by water from the Hudson River. That's right. Vikings, Giants, MetLife Stadium in New Jersey, Saturday noon kickoff. Are you angry? Are you cranky? Are you grumpy? Are you giddy? Are you sarcastic? Are you salty? Are you happy?
1: Yeah, or maybe it's something else. Yeah. Well, I'm going to steer away from the NFL for this particular take and steer, I guess it's kind of quasi WNBA, but, not sure if you saw this when Paige Beckers was in town last weekend. She went over to, the basketball court that she grew up on playing in St. Louis Park. Now, yes, she went to Hopkins High School, but her folks lived in St. Louis Park. So that's where she grew up playing basketball and quote unquote fell in love with the game at Blackstone Park, in St. Louis Park. Well, last month, the St. Louis Park City Council, put forth a $45,000 donation from the nonprofit organization Good Sports and Gatorade Fuel Tomorrow in partnership with Paige Beckers. And they renovated that basketball court at Blackstone Park where Paige Beckers grew up. And then she made a surprise appearance this past Monday at the ribbon cutting event and stuck around. She played some hoops with youth from around the Twin Cities. St. Louis Park mayor and city council members were all in attendance. So good for Paige Beckers growing up in St. Louis Park and giving back as part of this renovation of the basketball court at Blackstone. And of course, she is now a top player in the WNBA. She was the number one overall pick in the 2025 draft by the Dallas Wings. So good for Paige.
0: All right. And the 10K takes Jumbotron powered today by water from the Hudson River. Vikings and Giants play in New Jersey tomorrow. Preseason opener for both teams. Says you are a happy hooper.
1: Happy hooper.
0: How about that?
1: Yeah.
0: Okay. All right. Well, my take of the day, I'm going to salute an LA Dodger. Now, they lost Thursday night to Milwaukee. Brewers had a comeback at Dodger Stadium. But Max Muncy had the big blow of the night for the Dodgers, a home run, and he now has 131 in his career at Dodger Stadium, most of any Dodger in team history. How about that? More than Matt Kemp, more than Steve Garvey, Ron Say, and one more than Eric Karros, who was a guest on this show a couple of months ago, and who was in the television broadcast booth for the Dodgers last night. And he could not have been more pumped up about Muncy passing him on the tater chart at Dodger Stadium. He congratulated him and was very happy for Max Muncy. Of course, earlier this year, Karros had to sit there and watch his son Kyle hit a home run against the Dodgers. Kyle plays for the Colorado Rockies. So when he's in the booth, interesting things happen. But congrats to Max Muncy. I would not have guessed it. And Shohei has not been an LA Dodger long enough to get on that list. Check with me in about 5 years, Wally. I think he's going to pass Max Muncy. Just a hunch.
1: Yeah, you're probably right. All right, time for us to go.
0: Okay, let's UPS out those thank yous. One to Steve Nosbish, another to Stu Voigt and to Rocky. For Wally, I'm Eric Singh.

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0: this week leading up to game one.
1: You know, after some dialogue in-house and just kind of daily, you know, analyzing the overall of where we're at right now, we did name Kyler Murray our starting quarterback.
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0: Head coach Kevin O'Connell.
1: In my opinion, he's got the skill set and the abilities, you know, not only just from a standpoint of accuracy, but his ability to affect the game with his athleticism. Now we really want to give him the opportunity to really start building a comfort level. Not only with the system, but with the guys.
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7: Vikings fans, here we go. We kick off the 2026 preseason against the New York Giants, MetLife Stadium. The boom coming up at noon with your Minnesota Vikings. Kyler Murray announced as a game one starter. And by the way, sounds like he will actually see some action here today. We'll get into that with PA in just a second here. And there's players to watch like Caleb Banks, Big Citrus, Charles Demings, the cornerback, Jake Golday, the linebacker. Also, you got Claiborne, the running back. All those that we definitely want to see here today. Welcome to Minnesota Vikings preseason. It's brought to you by the Minnesota Star Tribune. Strib Varsity is Minnesota's go-to source for high school sports. Let's head out now to New Jersey at MetLife Stadium, the voice of the Minnesota Vikings. Paul Allen joins us. And PA, we're very excited because Pete Bursich is with you as well.
8: Yeah, no doubt. And we're going to have Ben Lieber joining us during the call with the simulcast on Fox 9 and KFAM and the Vikings Audio Network. It's beautiful in East Rutherford, New Jersey, about 81 degrees, a very light breeze. And, you know, as I told Mus Pete an hour ago, you know, the early part of this game is going to have a regular season feel to it. The Vikings are going to go with Kyler Murray. So Justin Jefferson won't play. He's never played in a preseason game. He will join us for the broadcast in the third quarter. But the rest of the quote unquote ones are going to play on offense defensively outside of rookie Jacoby Thomas. All Vikings that you'll see in the Green Bay Packers game, they'll play probably a majority of the first quarter, at least some of them, especially the younger guys. And for the Giants, they're going to start Jackson Dart. They're going to start Cam Scataboo, who broke his ankle in October against Philadelphia, kind of a polarizing running back. No Malik Nabers, but Darius Slayton, Darnell Mooney, most of their one offensive line. This is going to be fun.
9: It is. It's going to be a lot of fun. And you talk about a regular season type feel. Both of these starting groups are going to hit on the field, Paul, and be like, all right, if we can get one good series in offensively, that means, you know, 7, 8, 9 plays and the drive in points, then we're good, then we're done. And then defensively, you're thinking, all right, we need a good 3 and out, and then we can start substituting. So you're going to have a lot of quality football players in there for the first time, you know, knock some of the rust off, and they're going to get in there. And it will be, I think, pretty exciting here for the first couple drives of this game.
8: When we last were here, it was late last season, and Jackson Dart was completing a rookie year. Now, you know, who knows what's going to take place today and how long he's going to play. Remember that headache Flores gave him? Holy cow, it was like he was blindfolded. I mean, he missed on like 10 consecutive passes. His knees were buckling. He was all fidgety. They barely crossed the 50 in the first half. So we'll see if he's improved. But behind the scenes, the Vikings are very, very high on the front seven and the physicality of their defense. And that goes past the starters, right?
9: It does. And you talk about changes. The defense has changed so much because as you're putting this flip chart together, as you get the depth chart going into the season, you look at Jalen Redmond, Levi Drake Rodriguez, and Tyron Ingram Dawkins being the starting three. All three of those guys were backups a year ago.
8: Yeah.
9: Right? And then behind them, Caleb Banks, Dominique Orange, two very, highly drafted first round, third round defensive linemen that we are going to need as quickly as possible to be contributors on this defense. And you have, Eric Johnson and some other guys that are out there as well. Taki Taimani, Elijah Williams, these are all names that we've heard. But that group up front, that group in the middle, has really changed quite a bit. But we expect them to be as productive as they were a year ago. When we shut this Giants offense pretty much down.
8: Well, one thing that I've one of several things I've seen of late at training camp is now Ty Felton and Miles Price have done a fair amount in the catching game, especially Ty Felton, and that's generally with Murray or McCarthy, the top two quarterbacks. Well, the belief is that there are going to be some mixers in the season for Miles Price as a wide receiver. Now, he's also your punt returner. He returned kicks last year. Here's the point. Damon Claiborne, he has two kick return touchdowns at Wake Forest, rookie from Wake Forest, sixth rounder. He's a tough guy to figure out on that kick return because he's big and he's fast. He'll get kick return opportunities today. Shoot, he might be your number one kick returner into the season.
9: Yeah, and another great insight that Kevin O'Connell talking to us about was how the kickoff return is more for a running back nowadays, really, than a wide receiver because of how it's set up.
8: Right.
9: You got a lot of bigger bodies out there. You need that kind of running style. So Damon Claiborne has an opportunity. The fastest way to make a team in any regard is to be a returner, is special teams, really. If you're the number one kickoff returner, number one punt returner, you are on this football team. So it's yet another opportunity for the young Claiborne to get himself on the field to make this roster. And how much better will Miles Price be when he only has to worry about, like you said, just the punt returns?
8: Right.
9: And then we sneak him in on offense a little bit, and we've got ourselves five deep at wide receiver. It's not a problem that we've had in the recent past.
8: Yeah, they actually could keep six receivers because Ty Felton, Jayshon Jones, and some others are really showing out at training camp. They're going to play a lot today. Now, lastly, once again, third quarter right here, KFAN Vikings Audio Network. Justin Jefferson is going to join the broadcast for all the third quarter from the sideline. So, whether it's Kevin O'Connell calling the plays or Wes Phillips, the offensive coordinator who has called plays in the preseason before. I just last night after chapel and just messing around with some people, just giving them some nudges, hey, 18's going to be on the microphone in the third quarter, so does everything have to be a run left, run right? I mean, can we dial up a Jayshon Jones double move so we can get 18 to go nuts on the radio?
9: Yeah, you can do that kind of producing in the preseason, I guess. But, you want something big to happen with Justin. And, it's great that they allow him to jump on with us and to share with you, the listener, some of the insights of the players, what they're going through, what it's like on a sideline, the calls, and then when Kevin O'Connell hopefully gets on later on in the preseason, that's just a whole nother level of insight. But Justin Jefferson.
8: As a former coach and player, when O'Connell's like, all right, Pete, all right, Paul, we're going to run right, and we need the right guard to pick off the Will linebacker, or the play is not going to work.
9: Right.
8: And then we do the play, and he's, come on. It's a one-yard gain.
9: Well, and last year it was the whole thing about, he ran a play like that, and he mentioned we got press coverage, so this one's going to get converted into a fade. Then they throw the fade, and as soon as the fade's done, he's out there yelling at the wide receiver, hey, get your eyes back, get your eyes back.
8: That was Jayshon Jones.
9: But you have to think about the different levels that that Kevin O'Connell went through in that one play, not just from, okay, what are we going to run? Mm. How does it get executed? And then watch the play and then make corrections.
8: Yeah.
9: Those are all the different levels
8: that's awesome.
9: A coach has to know. And it's really incredible to bear witness to it and be able to just listen to it live. I think it's awesome.
8: All right, Moss and those listening to the flagship, FM 100.3 KFAM, and the Vikings Audio Network all throughout the upper Midwest. Kyler Murray will start for the Vikings behind the starting offensive line. Darrisaw over to Brian O'Neill. Expect Hockenson to play, Josh Oliver, Jordan Addison, Juwan Jennings, and so on. Expect Kyler to play some of the first quarter, maybe 8 to 14-ish plays, depending on how the opening drive goes. Likewise for the defense. Then McCarthy comes in. He could play up to halftime, 2-3, maybe 4 possessions, and then Carson Wentz after that.
7: All right, PA, great stuff as always. Pete Bursich, he's going to be sticking around, by the way, coming up here next as we continue Vikings Football Saturday preseason edition. Thank you, Verizon Business. 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Pete Bursich sticks around. The run game. We hear about this vertical wide zone. What does it actually mean, and what is that going to look like for your Minnesota Vikings? We'll talk to Pete about that and so much more. This is Vikings Football.
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18: Stay present and stay connected to your fundamentals, that play, and, you know, really know the ins and outs of every situation. There's been a lot of growth with just obviously going against Flo's defense and being in it for the third year now and being able to see those different complex schemes. But, you know, it was just a lot of ball that I learned and, you know, a lot of great experience, great reps. So very happy with what I've learned so far.
7: That's the voice of J.J. McCarthy. Vikings football Saturday, the preseason edition, a must. And joining me now out in New Jersey, it is Pete Bursich. Pete, how are you doing today, buddy?
9: I am good, Mus. How are you?
7: I'm fantastic. Good to hear your voice, and I love being back on the air with you, man. Thank you.
9: Yeah, good to be back. Here we go. Let's the next 20-some weeks, let's get her done.
7: Okay, before we go to J.J. McCarthy and get into that just a little bit, and also I want to talk about the new run game plan, the outside schemes that we have kind of drummed up or what that might look like. First, I want to find out your thoughts. Larry Fitzgerald Jr. and his Hall of Fame speech was absolutely awesome. Your memories of the ball boy with the Minnesota Vikings with Larry Fitzgerald Jr.?
9: Yeah, that was amazing because, you know, we all knew Larry Fitzgerald Sr. from being a beat writer and being around and talking to him all the time. And, you know, like so many people out there, they're like, my son's going to be a ball boy. You know, my kid's going to be doing this and that. And then you get a chance to meet him. Of course, they had him out with the wide receivers. And just he was just a great kid. And you could tell back then even that he wanted to work, that he wanted to learn, he wanted to get things done, and he took the time to squeeze out as much benefit as he could from being around that group of wide receivers, and for him to go and do what he did and take that all the way into the Hall of Fame. I mean, that's absolutely incredible. It kind of gives you the grandpa feel a little bit where you're like, hey, you know, and we all contributed to that one a little bit by encouraging him when he was just a youngin.
7: Love that, yeah. Plus, I mean, it wasn't like an Adam Vinatieri kind of joke guy, but it was still very moving. Right. I absolutely love that. Okay, let's talk a little bit. We had J.J. McCarthy talking about what he has learned so far as the fact that he is now going to be quarterback number two. Kyler Murray, the first person to be drafted in the first round in both baseball and football. He'll take the reins at QB1, but what do you see for J.J. McCarthy? And you know, is this going to be potentially a problem, or, you know, how much growth does he actually have to have by being this number two?
9: Well, he still has to. He has to continue to grow. And I think the first thing that he has to prove is that he's the quarterback from the last four starts that he had, not the first six, right? And so we saw a lot of that improvement. You just look at the first six games that he had last year, six touchdowns, 10 interceptions, a 59.2 passer rating. The last four, he was able to flip that. Five TDs, two interceptions. His rating came up to a 95.3. So it's imperative for him to pick up where he left off, right? And we know he has a lot of potential. That's the whole thing with being a young guy and having those years ahead of him, is that he's got this potential. Well, he's got to start realizing some of it. So when he gets in, he's got to do everything that he can to show and prove that, yeah, I'm getting better. I'm not the guy that you remember from the entire last year. I'm picking up where I left off. And so now for JJ, his path to being a starter is changed. It has changed, and he has to accept that. He went from being, you know, highly drafted, you're the heir apparent, it's going to be handed to you when the time is right, to now he needs to take advantage of any opportunity that he has to get on the field, right, and do whatever he can do, whether it's second half of a football game in the preseason, or if he gets to play five or ten snaps at the end of a half once the regular season starts. I mean, he has to take advantage of every opportunity he gets. So that's the mentality switch that he has to have.
19: Pete, last one for you. You got about a minute here on this one. The run game, the vertical wide zone, the outside zone. How does that change the offensive line and their schemes? And what does that actually benefit the Minnesota Vikings run game, hopefully?
9: I think in Aaron Jones, you have somebody that, you know, can really do that. He can bend those things back. I think that's kind of fit. That's kind of his forte. Really, it's more of a, it's not a quantum leap change in the running game. It's just a matter of where they emphasize things and what they want to do with it. It's just a wider angle. It's going to be quicker on the snap. It's going to provide, I think, better opportunities for play action and bootlegs off of those kind of movements. But it's definitely an emphasis, and the emphasis for the offensive line is getting to that next level. It's tough to get outside of a 3-4 defense because you always have a big defensive end outside linebacker out there on the edge trying to turn everything back inside. Well, the outside zone, you want to widen everybody and get the defense running sideways. That's the whole thing. No penetration. Get that defense running sideways. The guys that can get up to the second level and pick off those linebackers and safeties got to do that. And then there you go. So it's really just a different, you know, different aiming points, different technique a little bit. It's not a, like I said, a huge change from what they've been doing here, but the emphasis is going to be huge, and any improvement, it's got to be it's scheme, because we've got basically the same offensive line and the same group of running backs minus maybe Devon Claiborne that we did a year ago. So I'm very interested to see how these tweaks affect our run game.
19: Pete, great stuff as always. Thanks, buddy.
9: Thanks, Mus. We'll see you.
19: Pete Bursich there, the analyst from KFAN, and of course, Eye in the Sky as well. Highly suggest that you watch that, because Pete just sees it differently. He's the coach. He is the analyst. Amazing dude. All right, we got more coming up on the way. We're going to tell you who's going to be in, who's going to be out. The lineups are going to be coming up here next on the Minnesota Vikings Audio Network, driven by Polaris.
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5: 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No, Justin Jefferson today, he doesn't play in the preseason, but he is going to join the broadcast in the third quarter, so that'll be cool with Pete and Ben and, of course, our very own Paul Allen, plus Kyler Murray and the number ones, Darisaw and all. Looks like they will actually get the start here today and will play a little bit, but mostly a healthy dose of J.J. McCarthy. 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TCO is the official sports medicine provider of the Minnesota Vikings. 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Ben Lieber, he joins me next. That's coming up. 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

0: edition. I'm Muss, and here is our very own Ben Lieber with the U.S. Bank Sideline Reporting. Ben, how are you doing? 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
1: It's so true. Yeah,
0: that's the last time we were expensive my sweatshirt, off. Right? Yeah,
1: I know. My wife was like, "You're not turning into your dad right now, are you? Just buying everything in the store?" I'm like, "Well, it's cool. It's cool stuff. I don't know." Yeah,
0: I absolutely love that, and congratulations, man. That's a big step. All right, so here we go. Let's talk about the quarterbacks during Kevin O'Connell's tenure as a Minnesota Vikings head coach. 8 starters. Kyler Murray is going to be his 9th for the quarterback whisperer.
1: I know. It's crazy. I mean, this franchise, I'm telling you what, we just can't find solidarity and longevity at quarterback. So, you know, maybe it starts happening with this game right here. But it is going to be exciting. I think a lot of us have, you know, whether it was going to be J.J. McCarthy or Kyler Murray, a lot of us was going to have a lot of questions about what the offense looked like. How it operates and just, you know, how dynamic we can be with either one. I mean, obviously McCarthy has some things to work on, and then we have to answer the question of, can Kyler Murray take what we know of him and what we have seen from him in Arizona and implement it in this type of offense? So, I know that we're not going to see a full complement of the playbook, but I am excited to see, you know, what's the operation look like? What's the communication look like? Are we going to be a big down-the-field passing team? Are we going to kind of strike fast and first with a big downfield throw? And just kind of how wide open is it going to feel?
0: All right, Ben, I know that you're going to have your U.S. Bank player to watch probably pop up into this question here that I got going for you. But life without Jonathan Greenard with the linebackers, especially those outside linebackers, what's that going to look like without Greenard?
1: Well, again, another big question for us. I mean, Dallas Turner's got some big shoes to fill, and Dallas got a lot of right spots, which obviously allowed the Vikings to feel like they could move on and give him that spot. You know, I think the one thing that we appreciate about JG was just how much chaos he created virtually on every down. I mean, he was always trying to get in the backfield, whether it was a first or second down. We clearly know that he's got a great get off and tremendous bend to get around the corner and the passing downs. I'm not so sure that Dallas has really shown that sort of tenacity on a snap by snap basis, but he's going to get that opportunity. And from all the reports out of camp is he's looked really good. He's looked very disruptive. He's taken another step. So hopefully we'll get a chance to see some of that dog come out of him today. Obviously it's going to be a limited number of snaps, but, you know, he's got a big role to fill. The guy that you're alluding to, which is going to be my player to watch, maybe not even just today, but for the next two games after this, is Ty Ingram Dawkins. You know, he's a guy that is tremendously twitchy for being such a big guy. You know, he's just shy of 300 pounds. He's lost a little bit of weight. He's leaned up a little bit, kind of changed his diet. And being 6'5", being long and twitchy, they really feel like they can move him up and down the defensive line. He's gotten some snaps as an outside linebacker. I don't think that that's where he's going to stay. But when it comes to just a pure pass rusher that can really cause some disruption on the defensive front, I think that he is poised for not only a big preseason, but a big role in this defense throughout the rest of the season.
0: Jamal Adams, he had the jersey change, and you got about 30 seconds on this one, so sorry about that, but was safety without the hitman. And Jamal Adams, how does he play a role in this?
1: Well, Jamal Adams is very much like cut from the same cloth as Josh Metellus. I don't think that you're going to see either one of them be a deep center field safety. You might see them just occasionally keep the offense as honest by having them back there. But I think consistently you're going to see him with his experience at linebacker be down in the box, be an extra run fitter, be a guy that can blitz off the edge because we know he's a tremendous blitzer. But I don't imagine, even though he's changed numbers and now is thought of more of a safety, I don't think that we're going to see him in that center field position.
0: All right. Great stuff as always, Ben. Thanks, bud.
1: All right. Thanks, Muss. Always good to hear from you. Have a good game.
0: Thank you. You as well, Ben Lieber. He'll be on the sidelines. Actually, he'll actually be up in the booth during the simulcast that's going to be coming up here. Boom, coming up at noon and coming up here next. Ben Gessling from StarTribune.com. Players that have to have a big impact season, even for themselves, We'll talk about that coming up next on the Minnesota Vikings Audio Network, driven by Polaris.
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0: Welcome back. Vikings football Saturday preseason. Verizon Business, thank you so much for helping us present this. I'm Mus, and joining me now, he's out in New Jersey as well, and it is Ben Gessling, StarTribune.com, KFAN, Access Vikings. You can catch him on that as well. And I got to tell you, Ben, I was very intrigued. I mean, this is how the depths of what you will do to find out what's going on with your Minnesota Vikings. I heard you report on smart urinal cakes.
12: Yes, I have been talking to it's been interesting to kind of learn about how players get hydrated, and that is one thing that they have, is basically to when you go to the bathroom, it tells you how hydrated you are, how much water you need to take in, and obviously a lot of technological advancements. The Vikings have been part of a lot of those since Corey Stringer's death 25 years ago, so it's been interesting from that standpoint, but also just, yeah, like the nerdy track coach in me is interested in these things too, so that's been part of my fascination with this, but yeah, the sports science of how players keep themselves fueled and hydrated has come a long way over the years.
0: I love the depths that you'll go there. Ben. All right. Who has the biggest, quote unquote, got to have a big impact season? Not just for the Vikings, but for themselves as well. I mean, you got the Darisaws, you got Hawkinson, you got Addison, you got Dallas Turner, Levi Drake Rodriguez, Cashman, who's on I think this is his contract year.
12: Yeah.
0: Who would you say has, like, the biggest?
12: Well, I would put Dallas Turner pretty high on that list. The Vikings need pass rush help. I mean, Jonathan Grenard was the most consistent pass rusher they had. Productivity the number of times he would command double teams or the blocking schemes directed his way, and he would still get things done in spite of that. So you need somebody that gives you that kind of production. You're not expecting Dallas Turner to be Jonathan Greenard necessarily, but they need somebody to be that type of a consistent pass rushing threat. And this is a big year. The fifth year option decision on him comes after this season, as it does for J.J. McCarthy. But with Dallas Turner, there's a lot more, I think, to be gained from it based on the fact that you expect him to start. So, I mean, there's other people. You mentioned Cashman. Van Ginkel is in a contract year. Aaron Jones, T.J. Hockenson, both those guys will be free agents after this year. But I would put Dallas Turner pretty high on that list because of what it could mean for him in terms of earning potential and just what the Vikings need on that defense.
0: Okay, how about this? With Kyler Murray, everybody's talking about, you know, he's 5'10 and a half, maybe.
12: Yeah.
0: And so what does that mean, especially as the line has beefed up on both sides of the ball, defensive line and then also for the offensive line? But how does that look? They're going to do more shotgun, deep drops, just so that way he can get a look over the field?
12: Yeah, I would expect to see some of those things. Maybe it's rolling pockets at times and things that open up passing lanes a little more productively for him. I mean, he's played his whole career at this height. I mean, you know, I remember talking, I think Ryan Grigson years ago, about Russell Wilson back, I think this would have been like the combine in 20, probably heading into 2012, 2013 or something like that, whenever he got drafted. And his point was like, guys who have been short quarterbacks are not new to being short. They've had to learn how to compensate for that throughout their careers. And Drew Brees was very much this way. So you end up figuring out how to accommodate things for your height, and offenses learn how to work around you. It is different in the NFL, obviously, because everybody's a little bit bigger. But I think there's a lot of those things that you figure out accommodations for him in the offense and throwing lanes that work for him. I would expect to see some of that in the Vikings offense as this thing develops. And it'll be interesting to get a first look at it today.
0: And Ben, real quick, how many snaps do you think they'll actually see with the starters?
12: I would bet it's a series. I mean, if it's a long drive, then that's probably it. If they go three and out, maybe you put them out for one more. But I would bet 8 to 10 with the starters, and then probably a lot of J.J. McCarthy after that.
0: All right, great stuff. Thanks, Ben.
12: Thanks, Mus. Enjoy the game.
0: All right, Ben Gessling, StarTribune.com, KFAN, and Access Vikings joining us here. Vikings football Saturday. Coming up next, a player interview. PA actually had a chance to sit down with our new fullback, Max Bredesen. And we'll talk to him about all the things that are going on, filling in for that spot, C.J. Ham retiring. That's all coming up next. This is Vikings football.
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0: Welcome back. Vikings football Saturday preseason edition. Thank you, Verizon Business, for helping us out with that. And today's interview is with Max Bredesen, and it's brought to you by Wildfire. PA had a chance to sit down and talk to Max.
22: How would you describe the running game here? Now, doing this radio show and being around the team, we've talked a lot about, you know, Frank Smith, the assistant head coach with McDaniel in Miami, bringing that San Francisco wide zone flair. Mm-hmm. Kevin O'Connell at the combine, when he was talking about what he wants from the running game, he said, you know, I want a vertical wide zone, so run and get wide and then maybe go over the top and get vertical. So is this in any way analogous or schematically the same as what you did at Michigan? Or how would you describe this running game?
23: There's some things that are super, super similar, and there's some things that, like, couldn't be way more different.
22: Mm-hmm.
23: And the things that are way more different are so cool. I've had so much fun playing in this system so far. The different ways that the amount of different ways the ball can be ran, the different ways that the pre-snap formations, the motions, the way the picture changes, there's so much cool stuff. But, yeah, there's some stuff I was familiar with, which is nice, so you have some sort of a background. And there's some things where you're just starting brand new.
22: Right. How hard is it to learn the nuance of what's expected from your role and the whole offense in the NFL?
23: There's a lot of football to know. A lot of football to know. And it's been fun. Like, this is your job now, so you got to know it all. But football's always kind of been like a fun puzzle to put together for me. There's certain plays where you're kind of putting you're hearing the call and you know that things have to be in certain spots. So from there, you're able to put the pieces together. But there's a lot of offense to know. There's a lot of football to know. There's a lot of defense to know also. But it's been pretty cool, and it's been a fun learning journey so far.
22: Lastly, for Max Bredesen, and if I'm the 100th person to do this, then A, I apologize, but B, I'm very intrigued by it. And, you know, we've heard this and or read this. It has some low-hanging fruit to it, but hear me out on this. The Max Bredesen high-end comp to his game has been San Francisco 49er Kyle Juszczyk. Mm-hmm. So what do you know about Juszczyk and his game, and would you say when you get it all down and it's quick twitch and it's second nature that you're comparable to the way Kyle plays?
23: Yeah, I mean, every fullback has watched an unbelievable amount of Juszczyk if you're trying to play fullback.
22: Mm-hmm.
23: Similar systems and similar stuff. It's cool to watch now, seeing. You've seen the tape so many times and you wonder why things are being done like that. And now you're kind of in this similar system. You're like, oh, I get why that happens.
22: But
23: him and then Alec Ingold's another guy I like to watch too, who plays in a similar system.
22: Played for Miami?
23: Yeah, played for Miami with Frank. So like Frank's always able to help me like talk through why he does certain things like this. But it's great to have like guys like that in the league. It's cool to be like at that level now where you're watching these guys and you're expected to go play to that standard.
22: Yeah.
23: Those two guys are definitely names you, as a fullback, you watch a lot of, and guys you want to replicate and you want to play that same play style.
22: Well, a week from Saturday, and I don't know if he's going to play, but Patrick Ricard. Mm-hmm. You know, he, I don't know how familiar you are with him, but he played for the Ravens. And, I mean, you'd have to gain 100 pounds to you know, be like Ricard. But, I mean, when you see his size, like when he played for the Ravens and he was in front of Derrick Henry, that was like 540 pounds of humanity coming at people. So that's another one to study, you know, with the good feet and everything. And he catches it occasionally. And Patrick Ricard, you'll see him coming up in that Giants game.
23: Yeah, it's... The fullback community is a small community.
22: Mm-hmm.
23: Some people are in touch, and it's kind of like a running a thing of like Ricard's kind of his own animal.
22: Yeah, right.
23: Like he kind of does his own thing. Like it's like he's 300 pounds, like, and he moves so well. It's so impressive. You try and take as much as you can from that tape.
22: Yeah.
23: There's some things you can't replicate. There's some things you can. There's some things where you're like, how is he doing that at 300 pounds?
22: Hey, great meeting you, and best of luck to you, man.
23: Awesome. Thank you for having me, guys.
22: Max Bredesen, fullback for the Minnesota Vikings.
0: All right, PA, and thank you, Max. 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The Minnesota Vikings kicking off the 2026 preseason against the New York Giants at MetLife Stadium. The Boom is coming up at noon. Kyler Murray announced as the game one starter. He also will play today, and so will all of the starters early on in this game. How long they play? It's kind of be up in the air on that one. Somewhere between 8 and 14 plays is what we're hearing. Also, you're going to see a heavy dose of J.J. McCarthy here today. Players to watch, Caleb Banks, Big Citrus, Charles Demings, the cornerback. Also, you got Jake Golday and Damon Claiborne, among others. That's all coming up on the Minnesota Vikings Audio Network, driven by Polaris.
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22: Yo, what's going on, everybody? Welcome to MetLife Stadium, the Minnesota Vikings preseason. We'll be in the air here momentarily, and we're happy at this time before each and every game to be joined by Minnesota Vikings head coach Kevin O'Connell. Vikings and Giants coming up soon. Kyler Murray, in a game like this, off the practices he's had of late, where he's been lights out in two of the last practices, what are you looking for today?
7: Yeah, I think for Kyler, it's his first chance to, you know, feel real football. It's first chance to, you know, go out there, command the huddle, get off to hopefully a good start, activate, you know, his role in our offense, which for the preseason might end up looking a little different playing and play out than maybe what we'll get to during the regular season. But at the same time, our entire camp has been about building this year's version of our offense, and the guys have been so committed, such a daily intentional mindset to what we've tried to build. And we want to, you know, in maybe a watered down version, we want to see some of that tonight. We want to see them ultimately, you know, be efficient in the run game, see if we can pop some explosives, marry some plays together on the early downs, and in an ideal world, PA, you see us go up and down the field on that first drive without having a lot of third downs. We're just efficient, first down, second down, first down, and then we'll find ourselves in the red zone, and let's see if we can put the ball in the end zone.
22: Okay, certainly not for today because Justin Jefferson's not going to play. He's never played in the preseason. But if the belief is the offseason A topic is pulling coverage from Justin Jefferson, he gets unprecedented coverage. What have you seen to this point of preseason? And we got the Ravens joints next week. That'll be big. What have you seen that indicates to you that some things are transpiring that eventually you'll be able to pull the doubles and triples on 18?
7: Yeah, I think it's been even against Flo, who, you know, Flo deep down inside comes from Belichick school of we're going to take away your top receiver and we're going to double that guy. And so Justin's been seeing those looks in practice. But as we've been able to run the football against Flo in that group, which is a very, very difficult group to run the ball against, we've seen more single high coverage. We've seen more population to stop the run, which means less to focus on number 18. And I'd throw Jordan Addison in there as well. So it's been a positive from a standpoint of the early down offense that we're looking for. There's always techniques, fundamentals, you know, different concepts that we can continue to grow and enhance that give Justin the best chance to impact the game. He's our best player. He's had a great camp. He's come in on a mission. You can tell great shape, ready to go, and just, you know, over 5 years, he knows we're gonna ask a lot of him, and as we should, being the best receiver in football.
22: At this stage of training camp, how encouraging is it to you with not only the rookie class that you have that seems to be splashing every practice, but even some of the second and third year guys, but like Ty Felton, you know, some of your, the youthful vigor of this team seems to have been fantastic.
7: Yeah, I think, first and foremost, you love when you're seeing so many rookies come out and have an impact and make plays every single day. But you mentioned Ty Felton having a great camp. Another guy that probably doesn't get mentioned enough is Ty Ingram Dawkins. The role he's going to play this year, he's going to morph between an interior D lineman. He's going to play on the edge as a heavy, heavy edge setter. He's been really good, you know, flipping the switch into rushing the passer. A huge step forward. And I think we got to give a shout out to Ryan Nielsen as our D line coach. We've talked a lot about Frank and Keith's addition on the offensive side and what we were really intending to do along the line of scrimmage, both fundamentally and with the scheme aspect of it. But Ryan Nielsen is one of the best D line coaches in football. Such a teacher, such a developer, and we've seen it not only just with the likes of Caleb Banks and Big Citrus, but we've seen it with a guy like Ty Ingram Dawkins. That's another one that I would absolutely say. And don't forget about Miles Price, man. Maybe it's hard. It's not easy to return punts for a touchdown in the preseason with a whole bunch of moving parts and guys being in there. But we'll see if we let Miles get back there. And he was close last year. And every day I ask him, I say there's a running clock in the corner of the room, man, and I can't wait to reset that thing back to zero when you ring the bell this year.
22: Lastly, because we won't chat with you until the Ravens game at U.S. Bank Stadium, but Wednesday and Thursday, joint practices with the Baltimore Ravens at TCOPC. Joint practices, what makes them so big picture important?
7: Well, it's a great chance to get ultra competitive reps in a non-game tackling to the ground environment. They are very physical. Just because you're not tackling to the ground in a quote-unquote thud kind of practice doesn't mean that line of scrimmage isn't a battle every single play. It doesn't mean pass protection and rushing the passer aren't at a premium just because the quarterbacks are wearing red jerseys and not getting hit. We're able to evaluate a lot about exactly where we are and where we need to go, because you're talking, you know, over the 2 days, 50 to 60 reps of work all over the field. Early down work, third down work, 2 minute work, red zone. We've got really, Jesse and I spent a lot of time building those practices out. We have a ton of experience, putting together the joint practices, because we've hosted here multiple times. We've gone to Cleveland before. So, you know, it's fun process to do throughout the summer, getting with the opposing head coach and putting all that into play. But it's a major, major part of the preseason camp, because of just how it allows you to then allow a lot of guys on your roster to fight out trying to make our football team in those preseason games.
22: Great to be back. Thanks for the time.
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14: Start spreading the news. The preseason is here. Now let's go live to MetLife Stadium to three guys already in mid-season form, along with former Vikings Pete Bursich and Ben Lieber, here with the call of today's game. The voice of the Vikings, Paul Allen.
21: In-
0: in East Rutherford, New Jersey. This is Minnesota Vikings football with Ben Lieber and Pete Bursich. I'm Paul Allen. Tatum Everett's on the sideline. And Damon Claiborne, the rookie from Wake Forest, is deep to retrieve the opening kick along with Ty Felton. This is preseason game number one. And Vikings football in the preseason on Fox 9 is courtesy of the Minnesota Star Tribune. We welcome those of you joining us on the longtime flagship for Minnesota Vikings football, FM 100.3 KFAN, and the vast and ever-expanding Minnesota Vikings audio network. Three preseason games for you, two on the road, Ravens at home next week, and boom! The preseason is in the air. There's the kick, Damon Claiborne from the one. Wake Forest rookie up the middle is tripped up at the 25, and he falls ahead to about the 29. Welcome to MetLife Stadium. That's Ben, he's Pete, and I'm Paul. Kyler Murray heads out to the field as quarterback for the Minnesota Vikings. He's in his eighth year, first overall pick by Arizona in 2019. He won Rookie of the Year. He also was named the starter for the Minnesota Vikings on Tuesday. Think he was excited? His first two practices, he went 29 of 31 with the completions. Kyler Murray's under center. Welcome to MetLife Stadium. Offset eye left behind Kyler Murray, 5'10", formerly of the Arizona Cardinals. Max Bredesen's in front of Aaron Jones. They head to the left side. Jones got a great block near the sideline, 35-40, and he scoots out of bounds after a first down gain to about the 47-yard line. It'll be a 17-yard run, boys.
1: Yeah, great job of a double team up front by Donovan Jackson. And Christian Darrisaw getting out there for his first preseason appearance in quite some time. So just to see him start and stop, and we talk about the outside zone and the things this run game, what they want to become, Aaron Jones is going to be a pivotal part of that entire run game.
0: The Minnesota Moving Company, the offensive line, all starters you'll see against Green Bay, they're starting this game as Murray goes play action, throws to the left, first catch for rookie Max Bredesen, the rookie from Michigan, for a two-yard gain. Christian Darrisaw, tough season for him last year, in and out off that injury 2 years ago. He starts at left tackle. Next to him is Donovan Jackson, second year from Ohio State. Blake Brandel is the starting center. He played about 350 snaps at center last year. Will Fries, the right guard, and veteran Brian O'Neill, he's the right tackle, all in front of Kyler Murray with Jordan Addison to the right, Ty Felton to the left, the tailback in the game is Jordan Mason, who gets the call to the left side, and he runs into a host of Giants on second down. It's no gain. It'll be third down, first possession, first preseason game.
15: Yeah, the one thing that I think everybody's watching right now is just like, how much of Kyler Murray are we going to see under center? How much are we going to see him in shotgun? What he did in Arizona before this, and the way KOC wants to run his offense. So far, right now, every play under center, and the operation looks crisp.
0: Kyler Murray with he's a career 67% passer with 32 rushing touchdowns and 121 passing touchdowns. Justin Jefferson will not play today. He's never played in a preseason game. Murray from the left hash to the right sideline to Addison. Caught, first down. That's a tough throw. Nice throw, Kyler.
1: Paul, and that's the anticipation that you get out of a veteran quarterback and what they love, I think, the most out of Kyler Murray. Justin Jefferson even talked about it early on in training camp. He has the anticipation. That ball was well in the air before Jordan Addison was into his break to the sideline. They have that little bit of space. Beautiful throw and catch. Get to move the chains.
0: 8-yard game. The Vikings are in Giants territory. This probably will be, a challenge comes in from John Harbaugh, a new coach for the New York Giants. 18 years with the Baltimore Ravens. He won Super Bowl 47, led by Matt Burke, if you ask him, who may be watching right now. But Matt was the center for Joe Flacco in Super Bowl 47, and John Harbaugh won it.
16: New York is challenging the ruling of a completed catch.
0: That's Cleet Blakeman. He's our referee today. So we're going to pause during this challenge. First possession of the first preseason game, and we're scoreless from New Jersey. This is Minnesota Vikings football.
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0: Jordan Addison had a catch for a first down, and all the way on the other side of the field, coaching immortality John Harbaugh decided to drop a challenge flag in the preseason. Very early in the equation, here's Cleet.
19: After review, the ruling on the field stands.
0: Of course it does.
19: New York will be charged with a challenge and a timeout.
0: All righty, it's time for the Twin Cities Orthopedics player profile, and it's that guy, Jawan Jennings. He's physical, isn't he, boys?
1: Yeah, he is. And you look at the deep red zone and the third yard, third short type of passing game or running game you might have. I think he fits in perfectly. Less than 1,000 yards receiving last year, Ben, but 9 touchdowns. That's the thing.
15: But tough, and he brings an attitude and a physicality that this offense needs on the outside.
0: Kyler Murray starts 2 of 2 for 10 yards. Aaron Jones, 1 carry for 18 yards on first down. They go back to Jones. He heads to the right side inside the numbers across the 40, and he will go for about 4 yards behind the first Minnesota Moving Company, Ben.
15: You know, that we talk a lot about this new running scheme, this outside zone running scheme that Frank Smith brought over, and that's what it's going to look like. You know, it's going to try to hit play side at a certain gap. And if everybody's doing their job on the backside, the idea behind this wide zone is you're going to give the running back opportunities to cut back just like Aaron Jones did there.
0: Kyler Murray, one of 3 quarterbacks in the history of the NFL, along with Josh Allen and Cam Newton, to amass at least 100 passing touchdowns and 30 rushing touchdowns in his first 6 seasons. Handoff, Jordan Mason. Sweet jump cut left at the 30. Gets to the 25, down at the 23. That's a 15-yard run for Jordan Mason, who has had an outstanding training camp.
1: Yeah, a blitz by Tyler Newbin on the front side. So the Giants, wanting to stop the running game, decide that they're going to send a safety. But what a great read and jump back by Jordan Mason. He was going to do that little cutback, but saw the blitz, felt that, said, no, I'm going to keep it front side. What a beautiful run by both running backs to be seen from both of them so far today.
0: So the Vikings are approaching the red zone. They have it first and 10 from the Giants 23. Kyler Murray's under center. The sender is center is Blake Brandel. This is the 7th play of the opening possession. Handoff Mason up the middle. He's hit between the hash marks and stopped right at the line of scrimmage. That'll make it second and 10, or, yeah, right around second and 10, second and 9. This could be it for this offensive group, by the way. The eighth play is coming up. J.J. McCarthy will be the next quarterback. He could play 2-3, maybe 4 series. He'll be supplanted by Carson Wentz. And if there's time in the fourth quarter, Max Brosmer, who played here last year after J.J. McCarthy had to leave a regular season game, he could get some opportunity. Once again, Justin Jefferson joins us from the sideline in the third quarter. Second down, Murray out of the shotgun, gives it to Aaron Jones. He's able to elude the first defender and get down to the 16-yard line, and that will be a run of 5 yards. So that'll make it third and right around 4. Blake Brandel at center. Blake Brandel, full-time center. What do you guys think?
1: A guy that's just worked everything he had to do to get to where he needs to be, right? Tackle, guard, center, doesn't matter, right?
15: Yeah, exactly. And, you know, he's on the bigger side of centers, but as you mentioned, he's athletic. I mean, he has to pop out to the tackle spot. He's got the footwork for that area. He's doing a fantastic job so far.
0: Kyler, empty backfield. Throws to the left side on third down, incomplete. They kind of rushed that play a little bit, didn't they?
1: I think they tried to get the quick snap in. They had been, you really, you know, up to the line, counting safeties, running, passing. In this play, you wanted to get up, snap it. And great job by Kyler Murray. He went through his progression. Protection was fantastic. This is the rapport between running back and quarterback that may not be there yet.
0: This is key here. That's Johnny Hecker. He's a punter, been in the league forever. He's holding for Will Reichert. They also have a rookie punter named Brett Thorson, who's putting a lot of pressure on Hecker to win the job. 35-yard field goal try by Will Reichert. Right hash, and the right-footed kick is up, and it is good, and the Minnesota Vikings have taken the early lead in the first preseason game. 3-0 Vikes on the Minnesota Vikings Entertainment Network.
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22: Patience has been key in this Brian Flores' defense. And now that Harrison Smith is in retire or return limbo, the communicator for the past three seasons, that role's turned over to safety Joshua Tellis. I spoke to him this week, and he said that it's something he's been practicing at camp each and every day. The only thing that's changed for him is his pre-snap process and the order with which he gives the checks and then the order he puts himself in. It's been something he's been practicing because Brian Flores says they won't do anything without meeting on it, walking through it, and then practicing it the same day.
0: That's excellent. Thank you, Tatum. And with the Vikings defense, Mike Saravo, the inside linebackers coach, is going to call the entire first half. Boom. There's Will Reichert's kick. Here come the New York Giants looking to make some plays. And on the return, Deontay Banks. Joshua Metellus. You know, with Metellus and maybe even Jamal Adams, guys, it's the void that's been left by not having Harrison Smith from a communication standpoint. There's a big opportunity for somebody, right?
15: It's a huge opportunity. I mean, and Josh was just talking about it. We heard from Tatum. You know, sometimes it feels like a bigger responsibility, but sometimes in those situations, it can elevate your play because it just gives you a half a second to a second to assess the defense on the play call and get your mind right for the next play.
0: There's Cam Scataboo. Cam Scataboo, all the rage of the NFL last year until he broke his ankle against the Eagles in October. And he took, listen, MetLife Stadium with a rather loud preseason applause for Cam Scataboo. He's 5'11", 215 pounds. Scataboo had some really, really good moments in his rookie year from Arizona State last year. It'll be second down. Jackson Dart, second year from Ole Miss, 25th overall pick in last year's draft, made 12 starts. Had a real rough one against the Vikings. 7 of 13, 33 yards and a pick. Scataboo gets the call to the right side. Stood up at the 35-yard line. So it'll be third down after the 3-yard gain. And for the Minnesota Vikings, many, if not all, of players you'll see in the Green Bay Packers season opener, they're out there if only for a possession. And that would include the likes of Andrew Van Ginkle, Isaiah Rodgers. Blake Cashman, we've been told, is having the best training camp he's had since joining the Minnesota Vikings. Dallas Turner, the left edge, quickly. How big is he this year, guys?
1: Yeah, he is. And is that the athleticism has to turn into production. If he picks up where he left off in the second half of the season, he's going to have a great one. He led the team in sacks, Paul, so let's put it that way.
0: Yeah, he had six sacks in the final eight games. Third down, Dart over the middle with a dart, and it's caught, and it's a first down for the New York Giants. Isaiah Likely, fifth-year Coastal Carolina with a 5-yard gain. Isaiah Likely, a former Raven like John Harbaugh, Patrick Ricard, and some others. Isaiah Likely can be a threat if you sleep on him. Unrestricted from Baltimore, 15 touchdowns with the Ravens, and played the Vikings last year, had a couple of catches for 17 yards at Minnesota. First down, Jackson Dart's under center. They're using their third center due to injury. Tyrone Tracy with the call, and our leading tackler, Eric Wilson, hit him at the point of attack, and he goes down for no gain, second and 10.
15: Well, that's the defensive setup that we've seen a lot last year, where you get Eric Wilson more as an outside linebacker, overhang player on the defensive left. You bring Ivan Pace in as that inside linebacker, and it kind of gives you just a bigger, a little bit more athletic-looking front seven. When you do that, we've made a lot of plays in that situation. It sounds like Ivan Pace Jr. is another guy that's really stepped up this training camp as well.
0: 32's in the game for the Vikings. That's Jamal Adams. He used to play in this building when he played for the New York Jets. 17 games last year with the Las Vegas Raiders. Empty backfield. Jackson Dart takes a weird snap. Then he pirouettes, and he throws it out to the right. It's incomplete. So now it's going to for the Vikings, there's Jamal Adams. Jamal Adams played between 2022 and 2024. He played 20 games due to injury. Played 17 last year. There was a time in the league, guys, he was really, really tough.
1: Yeah, the quad injury, the quad tear, really set him back. And you speak to him, he says, hey, it was a season or two before I really got that confidence back. But he feels it. He played 17 games last year. He's healthy, and I love to see what they can do with him in this scheme.
0: And you can use him all over the place. For instance, he's wide now, third and 10. Dart pops, tries to avoid a sack, but he can't. Jackson Dart is taken down, and the first preseason sack goes the way of Dallas Turner. Vikes lead 3-0, 8-yard loss, and the New York Giants are punting.
1: As Blake Cashman up the middle, that provided the initial pressure, and then Dallas Turner, being the athlete that he is able to clean that thing up. But didn't take too long before the defense started throwing different looks. Right? It started getting a little bit crazy. So, you know, no matter who's calling the plays, we are who we are.
0: Here's the punch. Miles Bryce going to let it bounce. Bounces at about the 32 and rolls to the center of the field. The punter is Jordan Stout, one of the better in the league. In fact, he was an all-pro with the Ravens last year. The Minnesota Vikings lead the first preseason game 3-0. Back soon, it's Vikings football.
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4: Back in New Jersey on the Vikings Entertainment Network. The Hy-Vee Rookie Spotlight is the Vikings' most recent first-round pick. That's a former first-round pick, J.J. McCarthy, but let's focus on Caleb Banks. 18th pick in the 2026 NFL Draft, 10.5 tackles for loss in 34 games in Florida. He was a Gators team captain in 2025. And thank you, Hy-Vee. With Banks, isn't it fair to be mindful that he's only played 4 games since 2024? So they'll probably take it slow with him in the preseason, right?
5: Yeah, absolutely. I think they've changed some things about his footwear, about all these different things, and they want to ease him back into it.
4: J.J. McCarthy's the quarterback, and we have a busted play the first play. So J.J. will run out to the right, knocked out of bounds at the 27-yard line. That will end up being no gain, maybe a gain of 1. The Vikings lead 3-0. Kyler Murray, 2 of 3 for 10 yards. Will Reichard hit a field goal to give the Minnesota Vikings the lead. By the way, some quick Will Reichard shine. He finished 2025 making 19 consecutive field goals. Will Reichard, by the way, 69 of 69 in his career on extra points. Now, J.J. McCarthy, he was the NFC Offensive Player of the Week, Week 1 last year when they beat the Chicago Bears. He'll toss to speedy rookie DeMond Claiborne. I thought he was going to turn that thing up and go a long way. Boy, Claiborne, 4-3 guy at the combine. He's from Wake Forest, a 6th-round pick. That's going to end up being a gain of right around 6 yards. It'll be 3rd down. What about Claiborne?
6: Well, I think everybody's excited. He seems to be tailor-made for this outside zone scheme where you are stretching it kind of horizontally. Then you have the opportunity to stick your foot in the ground and get vertical. And I think the one thing that we've all really liked watching him this preseason, how quickly and how easily he can get up to speed and showcase that world-class speed he's got.
4: Vikings 1 of 2 on 3rd down with a 3-0 lead. McCarthy, he's going to throw it to the right side, incomplete. He overshot Jayshon Jones. So the Minnesota Vikings go 3 and out with a 3-0 lead. Now, Murray played behind the first offensive line. McCarthy comes in and he plays behind the second line. Free agent Ryan Vandermark was the left tackle. Henry Bird, the left guard. Michael Juergens, the center. Joe Huber, the right guard. And rookie Caleb Tiernan. Caleb Tiernan, the rookie from Northwestern, he was the right tackle. They'll stay in the game for a little while, too, so we'll get an opportunity to talk about them. And here's Johnny Hecker. Johnny Hecker, in his 15th year from Oregon State, spent 2025 with Tennessee after 3 with the Carolina Panthers. And he won a Super Bowl with Kevin O'Connell after the 2021 season. There's the punt. And a wonderful move made early in the equation by veteran Braxton Berrios. Vikes lead 3-0 from MetLife Stadium in the first quarter on the Minnesota Vikings Entertainment Network.
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1: 3-0 Vikings first quarter, New Jersey on the Vikings Entertainment Network. 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Speaking of training camp, Wednesday and Thursday, boys, big next week. The Baltimore Ravens are in town for joint practices. That ought to be a doozy.
2: Well, you know, it's a great opportunity now that we're kind of cutting down a lot of this preseason. It's great work. It's going to feel like a game atmosphere for 2 days.
1: 3-0 Vikes, 4:21 to go in the first quarter. Jackson Dart at quarterback still for John Harbaugh's Giants. Handoff goes to the tailback. He heads to the right side, and it'll be a gain of 8 yards. A couple of dynamic rookies right there, Caleb Banks and Dominic Orange. Banks, a first-round pick. Dominic Orange, nicknamed Big Citrus. I know you guys like him.
3: Yeah, he did a great job at Iowa State, but he just was a different type of a player there. He played about 50% of the snaps, so he was on the field. He was healthy. He's going to have to learn, though, the technique, the base downs, to keep his feet moving.
1: Ty Ingram Dawkins stands up as a left edge. He was a defensive end last year. Dart shotgun. That play is going to be blown up beautifully. Jamal Adams, the veteran, like a shot. Here he is, third down.
3: Yeah, he read that like a book. As soon as he had the step and then turned it into a draw play, he put his foot in the dirt and was headed north and south. And that's a veteran move.
2: Yeah, that's too easy for a vet. You know, when he's lined up just outside the box and his eyes are inside and he knows he's got a free run if he sees that gap open up. Yeah, that was too easy, and now they're sitting at a third and somewhat manageable situation.
1: Rookie Jake Golday, 41, mugs the A-gap. Giants, one of two on third down. Jackson Dart works out of the shotgun, and the Vikings blitz, a preseason blitz. Pass goes to the right side, and it's caught for a New York Giants first down, and that's going to be tight end Isaiah Likely with another catch. Or was that Malachi Fields, one of the two, all the way on the other side of the field. Nevertheless, it's a first down. Once again, inside linebackers coach Mike Sarabo is calling the Vikings defense in the first half. Defensive line coach Ryan Nielsen will call the second half. Is there generally this much blitzing in the first preseason game?
3: I think it's getting more and more common as time goes on, but it's such an identity of what we do. It's kind of hard to play just base and not do that.
1: Notre Dame rookie wide receiver Malachi Fields goes in motion to the right. Handoff, Cam Scataboo. He gets into Vikings territory just outside the numbers. Then he's corralled and he's taken down by Theo Jackson after a 7-yard gain. There, for those of you watching Fox 9, that's Mike Sarabo, inside linebackers coach, very well respected in league circles. And Brian Flores is letting him call the entire first half. The guy in front of him in the black shirt, Ryan Nielsen, new defensive line coach, he's going to call the second half. It's really, really cool how the Vikings do that and give people opportunities to execute their mettle, because perhaps they'll be coordinators one day. Hand off Scataboo, right side, stiff arms, James Pierre, a new corner, and that's a first down for the Giants. This Scataboo, 5'11", 215, that guy's a load.
3: Yeah, he's tough to bring down, and I think Tyron Ingram Dawkins right now, Ben, is learning that the outside linebacker position is just a little bit different. Things happen very quickly. He's lost contain a couple of times, but again, he's not used to standing up on 2 feet and playing the outside and having to adjust to those plays.
2: Yeah, they're really like trying to move him up and down because he's so big and so versatile, and like you said, it's a lot different when you have your hand on the ground. Things just happen. Different angles are different as well.
1: Scataboo, 2 runs, 7 yards. Flags. Feels like a false start on the right tackle of the New York Giants. That would be rookie Francis Melinoga.
4: False start, offense, 65. Number 87.
1: Oh, 87.
4: 5-yard penalty, first down.
1: That's a veteran wide receiver, Braxton Berrios, 9th year from Miami. Minute 11 to go in the first quarter. Minnesota leads 3-0 on their first possession, led by Kyler Murray behind the first offensive line. They went 10 plays, 54 yards, took 5.5 minutes. Will Reichard at a 35-yard field goal, and the Vikings ran for 44 yards on that possession. Tight end Theo Johnson in motion. First and 15 after the penalty. Straight eye behind Dart. And the handoff goes to Tyrone Tracy Jr. And he'll ramble to the right side. Third year from Purdue. Gain of 5.
2: Yeah, watching our guy Caleb Banks on the inside part of that defensive front. You talk about Tyrone Ingram Dawkins having to learn the differences between inside and outside. And we were talking about Big Citrus and Caleb being their first game, getting real life snaps. Things are happening very quickly for them. They are getting pushed back. They're not holding the line of scrimmage. He's facing a lot of double teams right now. And he's got to learn that, you know, that's a lot different. You can't just muscle against guys. You got to play with a little bit more leverage and technique so you don't get pushed back.
1: Adams threatened blitz. Jay Ward absolutely destroyed Jackson Dart to end the first quarter, and that's a spectacular way to end the first quarter unless you're a Giants fan. 3-0 Minnesota. Back shortly to New Jersey on the Minnesota Vikings Entertainment Network. Jay Ward.
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1: And Jay Ward, untouched, made Jackson Dart pay. Vikes lead 3-0. Quick trip trivia. How many current Vikings have been named to an all-pro team? How many current Vikings have been named to an all-pro team? Third and 18 for the New York Giants. Jackson Dart, 2 of 3, 11 yards. And they'll scrimmage from the Vikings 48-yard line. Jameis Winston actually in the game. And the veteran goes back to pass, throws left, but play stoppage, false start. That'll make it third and 22. Jameis Winston replacing Jackson Dart, who got two series. Yeah.
4: False start. Offense, number 71. 5-yard penalty. Still third down.
1: That's Cleet Blakeman. Jameis Winston, 12th-year Florida State University, has played 108 regular season games. How about how sad this is? I mean, Jameis Winston's got some Captain Cool to him. 108 regular season games, just one playoff game in his career. It came with New Orleans in 2020. Made a couple of starts for the Giants last year, two TDs, two picks. And on third and a million, they're going to go short to the right side. This is not going to make Vikings defensive coaches happy. Inside the 20, far side to the 15 for a long Devin Singletary gain. And on third and 23, Winston Singletary. And that's going to go for 41 yards.
3: Yeah, we saw some bad angles right there. Ivan Pace at the linebacker spot. James Pierre, the corner, who's really all the way on the other side, is the safety net. All those guys overrunning the play and turning it into a first down. He's the third and 16. You can't fall asleep. You have to maintain your intensity.
1: Winston under center. Singletary, the tailback, gets the call. Runs away from Big Citrus. Ivan Pace Jr., along with Tyler Batty and another Viking, they're able to trap him for a 2-yard loss, second and 12.
2: Well, and just going back to that last play with the screen pass, I mean, Pete and I were during the break, we're talking about the third and long, so you're like, well, do you think it's going to be a screen or draw? I mean, that is just what happens a lot of times in these third and long situations, so that you just have to play smart football as well. Understand what the situation is, understand what offense coordinators like to do. You got to execute those plays on top of just the hustle part and the good angles.
1: Second and 12, Jackson Dart has returned to the game. Cameron Scataboo to his left out of the shotgun. Four-man rush. Dart looks right, sees nothing. Runs out to the left, throws to the end zone. Oh, it's caught. Touchdown, Malachi Fields. 0-on-0, but their zero was greater. A 15-yard touchdown. Malachi Fields, the Notre Dame rookie, has given the Giants the lead.
3: Now, that was an impressive play, impressive throw by Jackson Dart to be able to buy some time, break contain, start scrambling to your left, and then see that mismatch down the field and throw that perfect jump ball so Malachi Fields can just outleap a 6-foot tall, maybe, Ivan Pace.
2: Yeah, and anytime I think a quarterback sees a defender with the back turned to the quarterback and just you see the back of his nameplate, you know that 50-50 ball is going to be a great chance for that wide receiver to elevate over that defender.
1: The Giants used four kickers last year. They currently have a two-person kicking battle, and it includes Ben Sauls, a lefty from Pittsburgh. Not the greatest snap, but the punter gets it down, and the lefty bangs it through. And the New York Giants have a 7-3 lead over the Vikings early in the second quarter. This is Vikings football.
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15: 7-3 Giants, 13:32 to go in the first half. Quick Trip, what's going on? How many current Vikings have been named All-Pros? And there they are, seven. Johnny Hecker, six-time All-Pro Johnny Hecker. Andrew DePaula, one of the best long snappers in the NFL. Guy fourth on the list, by the way, Justin Jefferson. He joins the simulcast, Fox 9, KFAN, Vikings Audio Network, for the entire third quarter. So we can't wait to hear from Justin Jefferson, two-time All-Pro during the third quarter. Boom. There's the kick after the touchdown. Here comes DeMond Claiborne from the three, center of the field. Gets to the 10, angles right to the 20, slowed at the 23, and taken down at the 25 as we head down to Tatum Everett.
16: Thanks, Paul. Rookie fullback Max Bresson made the first reception for the Vikings offense in this game. He's become an integral part of this offensive scheme. But the Bredesen family is who I want to highlight. It's a special weekend that his brother Ben, who's an offensive lineman for the Tampa Bay Bucks, played the Jets last night in a preseason game here at MetLife Stadium. And their parents, Mike and Deborah, getting a double dip this weekend now that he's here at Max's game as well. And, of course, that'll all happen again when the Vikings travel to Tampa in week three.
15: Max Bredesen, a rookie who not only will make the team, but will play a very, very big role in the Vikings running game as McCarthy rolls out to the right and he hits second-year tight end Ben Jurosik. That's a gain of seven. Max Bredesen, when the Vikings drafted him, he was described as somebody who played 60 to 70% as a wing tight end at Michigan. He's a very aware player when it comes to his responsibilities. Good blocker in open space. So put him with Juwan Jennings. Things we'll start seeing in the regular season, and that sounds fantastic. As Jurosik goes in motion to the right, J.J. McCarthy, second possession. The first possession went three and out. Handoff goes to the right side following a pulling center. Michael Juergens is DeMond Claiborne for a gain of two. So that'll make it third and short. Hey, it behooves us to say hello to somebody I met in Pelican Rapids when I was speaking for Fellowship of Christian Athletes. She's a 90-year-old lady named Faye Siegley, and she watches not only all the preseason games, but she listens to us at FM 100.3 KFAN all regular season. She's watching right now. God bless you, Faye Siegley, and thanks for tuning in to Vikings football from Pelican Rapids, and we love you. The Vikings are 1-3 on third down. Handoff, first down, handoff right up the middle, and with a jitterbug-type move is DeMond Claiborne, gain of seven, first down.
3: Now you love DeMond Claiborne on those short runs, because if he could just make one guy miss, Paul, he may be able to take that thing to the house. You brought up the tight end group. Gavin Bartholomew and Ben Jurosik have a tremendous opportunity to becoming that number three tight end. We need a number three tight end. That position in this Kevin O'Connell offense sees a lot of play, so that's going to be a great battle. Bryson Nesbitt might be sneaky in there, too, so we'll see how this preseason unfolds.
15: And Gavin Bartholomew, who was drafted and missed all of last year, he's in the mix, but it's Jurosik who gets the first call. McCarthy, flag on the play. Throws it over the middle, or middle-ish, and it's caught for a first down in Giants territory. Miles Price didn't get much run last year as a wide receiver. He's gotten a lot of wide receiver run during training camp. Unofficially, a 17-yard connection, pending infraction.
3: And that was a ball that McCarthy just threw off his back foot. He hung in there as long as he could, and once he let that thing go, I was a little bit worried about it at first, Ben, because when those things happen, you don't have the arm strength and things don't always go well.
4: There are two fouls on the play, both on the defense. Illegal contact, defense number 12. Holding, defense number 2. 5-yard penalty, automatic first down.
15: The old double whammy, Ben.
2: Yeah, well, it's great to see Miles Price get a little bit of love and get a target here on that big play, because everything that I've heard out of training camp is, yes, we know what he can do in the special teams game, but he's really separated himself as a receiver. They say most 7-on-7 periods. I know it's not a full 11-on-11 period, but like, he's virtually unguardable. He's really learned the nuance of getting in and out of that break, We've seen him with that speed on his return game, so he's now kind of putting everything back together of getting in and out of the break quickly, getting that separation, and becoming a reliable pass catcher.
15: Now, okay. With J.J. McCarthy.
4: Foul is declined. First down.
15: With J.J. McCarthy, a quarterback, he made 10 starts last year. The team went 6-4 in his starts. In his final four starts of 2025, five touchdowns, couple of interceptions, he completed 64% of his passes. Pretty good. And he had four rushing touchdowns last year. McCarthy, third year from Michigan, goes under center. The center is Michael Juergens, and it's a toss left. And Demond Claiborne faked right, couldn't get outside, and he was taken down by Chauncey Golston, veteran linebacker from Iowa, loss of two.
3: That's Ben Jurosik on the outside, and that's why these teams run these 3-4 defenses and put these monsters out at outside linebacker, because it's a very tough job for the tight end. Now, what we saw at Demond Claiborne, Ben, I think is down the road, he's going to make that decision a little bit more quickly. It's not going to be that hesitation, right? If he sees that angle, that edge, he's just going to take that football and run.
15: And by the way, like Mike Sarabo calling the Vikings defense, we have a referee change. Cleet Blakeman's gone to the replay booth. Jonah Monroe is the ref on the field. McCarthy throws left, incomplete flag. Jayshon Jones, the intended receiver near side, and he was matched up against Deontay Banks, a first-round pick in 2023.
4: Illegal contact, defense, number two, 5-yard penalty, first down.
15: Well, we like Jonah Monroe. We like Jonah Monroe, don't we? Keeps calling penalties on the blue.
2: Yeah, nice thing to see there. Xavier Scott comes in the game for Demond Claiborne, and that's passing situation. He went right up in the A-gap against a blitzing player and just went face-to-face with the guy. Really showed a lot of toughness. That's one thing that you want to see from these young players. You know, Xavier Scott, last year as a rookie, probably didn't like that situation of having to block some of those blitzing guys, but he really stepped up right there, and even J.J. McCarthy recognized it and dapped him up after that play.
3: That's one of the hardest things for young running backs. It's not the running plays. It's the pass protections.
15: McCarthy's under center. It's first and 10. Giants lead in the second quarter. McCarthy rolls out to the right, throws, flag on the play, incomplete. Miles Price, the intended receiver. A second flag comes in late. Tyler Newbin, third-year Gopher, might have gotten him for an overly violent hit, but there was a flag early in the equation.
2: This might be offsetting. I think we might have a holding on us and then a defensive pass interference on Newbin.
4: Holding. Offense, number 78. 10-yard penalty remains first down.
3: I guess they're just picking up that second penalty on the sideline. I mean,
2: when he was all over his back.
3: That's interesting. Great play fake by J.J. McCarthy, Ben. Just do something with it a little bit quicker, right?
2: Yeah.
3: It just seemed like a great play fake, got himself out into the open, and you're waiting. You got to make that decision quickly. That ball, I think, has to be out more quickly.
15: Gavin Bartholomew was in the game. His first full year from Pitt, sixth-round pick last year, out all of 2025 with a lower back injury. Jayshon Jones is the wide receiver right. Ty Felton, who's been one of the stars of training camp, he's the wide receiver left. McCarthy on first and 20 works out of the shotgun, trailing 7-3. Another flag. Maybe we don't like Jonah Monroe. Unless this one's on the Giants.
3: Nope.
4: False start. Offense, number 78.
15: Come on.
4: 5-yard penalty. First down.
15: Gentlemen, that's the rookie Caleb Tiernan from Northwestern. The guy with good football instincts and athleticism. He's playing right tackle. Ryan Vandermark, the veteran from the Buffalo Bills, is the left tackle.
3: Well, let's let him get it out of his system now, right, in
2: right.
3: The preseason.
2: Yeah.
3: He just got off of a holding penalty, then you come back and you jump off sides. That's a double whammy in the regular season, but right now let's just work those cobwebs out.
15: First and 25 for McCarthy with a couple of receivers right and two left. Four-man rush for the Giants. McCarthy, strong arm throw to the right, and it's caught by Miles Price at the Giants 49-yard line. That's a gain of five. That'll make it second and 20. Justin Jefferson, beloved Jets. He's going to join the broadcast for the entire third quarter, and we're going to have a great time with that, with one of the best receivers in the National Football League. You know, Justin has never played in a preseason game, and he's excited to join the broadcast. We talked about it a little bit yesterday. That'll be the entire third quarter. Fox 9, KFAN, Vikings Audio Network. Second and 20. 9.5 minutes to go in the first half. 7-3 Giants. McCarthy, shotgun, fades it to the right side. Incomplete, Ty Felton. And that would have been a first down, too. That was, would that be called a fade stop?
2: Yeah. That's just a back shoulder throw. I think he saw that man-to-man coverage on the outside. And, like, you know, you intentionally throw it behind the receiver so he just can gain separation when he steps puts his foot in the ground to come back for the football. That, to me, that should have been a catch there by the Vikings and possibly a first down. Not a bad throw at all from J.J. McCarthy. And it was on time where it needed to be.
15: And that's a big key with Felton, because if you talk to some people about the great camp he's having, they'll say, all right, well, when we get to the games, he has to make sure he catches it and makes the routine. Third and 20, McCarthy backpedals, throws right, Bartholomew left his feet, went through his hands. McCarthy got hit. A little slow to get up, but no worse for the wear. And Johnny Hecker is in to punt to the New York Giants and Braxton Berrios.
3: I know it's the preseason, but I think it outlines or shows a great point is even if you get that football down almost into the red zone, you start reeling off penalties and getting holds and doing those kinds of things, it's a drive killer. So, you know, for Caleb Tiernan, hopefully he's going to be penalty free the rest of this football game, but you can't have that in the regular season.
15: Hecker with the Gunners, Ty Felton and Zamaya Vaughn. High end over end punt, Barrios, fair catch. Brings it in at the 12-yard line. Giants ball. Giants lead 7-3. It's Minnesota Vikings football.
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15: 7-3 Giants on the Vikings Entertainment Network, and here's Tatum.
16: Hey, Paul, let's have a little fun. Have you been out of training camp practice and seen the guys raise the roof? Not just talking like the 90s infamous dance. It's actually code for the season mantra, raise the foundation, something that head coach Kevin O'Connell came up with this offseason, and it's about raising the standard in everything they do. They know that when they raise the standard in those things, the small things, it'll be raised on Sunday and, I guess, raised on a Saturday, like today, too.
15: And the roof will be raised for sure for the season opener. Border battle against the Green Bay Packers. Meanwhile, 7-3 Giants. Jameis Winston throws right to Malachi Fields, who has the only touchdown of the game. And he caught it to be tackled by rookie Charles Demings. That's going to be a gain to 9, making it 2nd and 1. Now, leaving the field on a cart in a very, very sad situation we just witnessed is veteran Jamal Adams. Jamal Adams, who he had a when he was playing early, he looked pretty good. But he was sitting right in front of us. Head coach Kevin O'Connell came back, embraced him, looked like they were praying together. Then the medical team, head of security, David Corris, came around. And Jamal Adams is very, very sad as the Giants attempt to ball might have come out. In fact, I think it did. A tough, tough scene we just saw with Jamal Adams.
3: Yeah, emotional, and that's you don't want to see that in the preseason at all. And for these guys that were all there, now they got to turn around and go back out and finish this football game. But right. it did not look good. Let's just put it that way, Paul.
15: Yeah. Well, especially when he and O'Connell were embracing right. each other. I mean, that was a very, very emotional moment.
3: And for Jamal and his road and the long road back from a quad tear that took him about two seasons, to see a guy fight his way back into the NFL, have success, stay healthy for 17 games, that's a tough one to see.
15: Jameis Winston, shotgun, facing a Viking blitz, throws to the right side and is caught by Theo Johnson, third-year tight end from Penn State. And he'll be corralled at about the 33-yard line for a gain of six. And that'll make it third and two. The Giants are 3 of 4 on third down. I must concede, I'm still shaken up by what I saw during that break with Jamal Adams, Kevin O'Connell, medical staff, the team came over. Just knowing what Jamal Adams has gone through to get to this point, man. Played 17 games with the Raiders last year as a linebacker, making a position switch. Played 20 games over 3 years due to injury, and in his first opportunity with the Vikings, leaves on a cart. It's just super sad. Third and one, Giants go plunging up the middle, close to the first down.
2: You know, it's been really impressive to hear is not only has he, I think, integrated himself onto this defense, but how quickly Jamal Adams was able to integrate himself into the locker room. I mean, it was from everybody I talked to from day one, everybody was drawn to him. He has, like, natural leadership ability. Everybody likes him. And then very quickly, we saw him get elevated on the depth chart and go out and make some plays.
15: Fourth and short, Jamal make that to Jameis Winston under center, goes to sneaking. Vikings snipped it out. I don't think the veteran got it. I mean, that was not one of the greatest sneaks in the history of sneaking on fourth and one. If the Vikings turned over the Giants on downs, they're going to get the Giants 35-yard line.
2: Yeah, I don't think they got it.
5: I mean,
2: they're saying they gave it to him.
15: First down. Wow. Lanky Jameis Winston, 12th year Florida State, needed all of that 6'4". To penetrate the interior of the Vikings defensive line. And with 6'10 and counting to go in the first half, the Giants get a first down on fourth down. Caleb Banks, the rookie from Florida, he's in the middle. Next to him, Dominique Orange, Isaiah Loudermilk, another defensive lineman, Ty Ingram Dawkins, and Chaz Chambliss on the edge. First down run by the New York Giants, led by Jameis Winston, just inside the numbers across the 40-yard line. And rambling for 6 yards is Dante Miller, first full year from South Carolina.
3: And I think that was a perfect example, Ben, of what you were talking about earlier for Caleb Banks. And just you get double teamed, and all of a sudden you get in the cutoff block, and you got to work your way down the sideline and then cut your way back in, but you can't lose any ground at the line of scrimmage.
15: Hear the roar? That's because Odell Beckham Jr. has come into the game for the first time. Last time he played for the Giants was 2018. Winston, they're going to run it, and that'll be a gain of 1 yard. It was Dante Miller once again. Undrafted in 2024. Odell Beckham Jr., he's a, where's number three? A deep member on the depth chart trying to make this squad along with another veteran name like Juju Smith-Schuster. But Odell Beckham Jr. came in and these fans remembered, immediately gave him a loud ovation. Giants 3 of 5 on third down. This is third and three. They lead 7-3. The only touchdown, Jackson Dart to Malachi Fields. Will Weichert hit a field goal on the Vikings' first possession. Winston able to elude the initial pressure, but then taken down by Elijah Williams. Elijah Williams with a sack. The Vikings have 2 sacks. The other went the way of Dallas Turner. And the Giants are punting with 4:20 and counting to go in the first half.
2: Well, that is the best part about having such an aggressive blitz-heavy defense is that now you can use that to bait them into thinking you're going to do that. You're going to have a third down situation. We have both linebackers mugged up in the A-gap. If you give them the threat of blitz, they have to honor that. And then they back out the two linebackers. Jameis Winston has to hesitate. First read, second read wasn't there. And Elijah Williams falls off and gets the sack.
15: A punt that spun left to right, and it was kind of a line drive, goes to Ty Felton, weaves to the 20-25, and he's taken down about the 29-yard line. There was a flag on the play, by the way. The second quarter has been flag-happy. Once again, Cleet Blakeman was the referee to start the game, but he went up to the replay booth, and Jonah Monroe is the current referee. He's the white cap making the calls.
4: Return team number 48. That foul being forced from the end of the kick. First down, timeout.
15: All right. Jacob Roberts, undrafted from Wake Forest. Vikings ball. Giants lead 7-3 from New Jersey on the Minnesota Vikings Entertainment Network.
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15: Welcome back, courtesy of the Vikings Entertainment Network. Season opener against the Green Bay Packers at U.S. Bank Stadium. Then a couple of toughies at Chicago and at Tampa Bay. What do you guys think of the schedule?
3: Now you start division heavy, and then you got to hit the road a couple weeks in a row. And those first three games are pivotal, especially with the new-look offense, especially with Kyler Murray, because after that, you've got some winnable opportunities, I think.
2: You know, which is probably what went into the formula of naming the starting quarterback when they did, is because you want to give whoever was going to win that competition enough time to gel with this offense, because those first three games are huge to set the tone, not only just for the division, but for the season overall.
15: J.J. McCarthy, 3 of 6, 29 yards. He supplanted Kyler Murray, who got one possession. Pistol formation, handoff, Xavier Scott right up the middle across the 10 for a run of 3 yards, and that'll make it 2nd and 7.
2: Well, it's nice that we can start this drive and not shoot ourselves in the foot with a busted play or a penalty. That's the one thing that we really haven't seen from J.J. McCarthy so far in this game, is just the flow of the offense. And I'm not saying that none of it really is on him per se, because he's kind of had to dig himself out of a hole as an offense. So hopefully this drive we can start to see no penalties, no self-inflicted wounds, and see if they can operate and get the ball down the field.
15: About 3 minutes to go in the first half, 7-3 Giants. McCarthy works out of the shotgun, looks left, swings back to the right, and he'll dump it over the middle. It's caught by Ty Felton at about the 16-yard line. That'll be a catch of five, so that'll make it third and short for the Vikings. The Vikings are 2 of 5 today on third down. The first offensive line, Christian Darrisaw over to Brian O'Neill, started the game, and they marched down the field and did so rather impressively. Ended up with a field goal, but they went 10 plays, 54 yards, Reichert from 35. The second offensive line has played the entire first half after that. Ryan Vandermark is the left tackle, and the rookie Caleb Tiernan is the right tackle. On third and short, a couple of tight ends to the right. McCarthy under center, gives it to Xavier Scott. He follows the heavy side of the formation, and he falls ahead for a first down pending infraction. And this looks like it'll go against the Minnesota Vikings.
3: Well, to build on Ben's point, when he's talking about McCarthy and the whole system, it's just that play got in late. Substitutions get in late.
4: Offense. Be a 5-yard penalty. Still third down.
3: You get to the line of scrimmage, and there's 7 seconds left on the play clock.
15: Yeah.
3: Play clock, man. It's like you just don't have that rhythm that you need, and then mistakes like this are going to happen. So the play's got to get in faster. Substitution's got to get in there faster. And McCarthy's got to get this operation to the line of scrimmage much more quickly.
2: Cool. Then you just got to line up as an offense and run and execute the play on a third and inches type play.
15: Fourth penalty against the Vikings' first preseason game. And now it's third and five from the Vikings' 13. Miles Price in motion to the left. Now he goes back to the right, and we hit the two-minute warning. 7-3 New York Giants. The only touchdown, Jackson Dart to rookie Malachi Fields. Back soon on the Vikings Entertainment Network.
5: It's okay, Daddy's here. Rock-a-bye, baby, on the treetop. Josh Allen beat Daddy's team and really went off. When the game ends, Daddy's ranking will fall. And jerk-faced Bill will win fantasy league trophy and all.
1: Hon, have a Snickers.
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4: Justin Jefferson joining the broadcast for the entire third quarter. Pete, Ben, got a doozy for you. Ready?
5: Yeah.
4: On that opening possession where the Vikings ran 10 plays, went down, got a field goal, they ran for 44 yards. Jordan Mason, Aaron Jones looked terrific. Well, they currently have 62 rushing yards in the game. And this is a preseason game where you generally run a fair amount. So, I mean, I guess you can look at it one of two ways. When you had the first offense out there, they were gouging the Giants on the ground. And then it slowed down a little bit. McCarthy, third down, back to pass. It gets away from it, angles out to the left, dives ahead to the 9. And after all that, it's going to be a 4-yard loss. And here comes Brett Forsen. Johnny Hecker was the first punter. Brett Forsen in the game, a rookie from Georgia. And some would say, who follow training camp closely, the punter battle is real with the Minnesota Vikings. You have veteran Johnny Hecker, 15th-year Oregon State. Brett Forsen was the 2025 Ray Guy Award winner for the nation's top punter. And he had a 75-yard punt in 2022 against Tennessee. Big leg sends Barrios to his left. Shocker, a flag comes in. Barrios into Vikings territory. Toe tapping the sidelines is the veteran Kane. And he's out of bounds somewhere in the neighborhood of the 40. Now, the key here, from what I understand, with the rookie punter Thorson, is when there he is on the screen, when he was at Georgia, went in the Ray Guy, the Georgia Bulldogs used quarterbacks to hold for kicks. So Thorson never held for kicks in college. Well, I mean, let's see what Jonah has to say here. All right, he went back to the huddle. Well, Fox 9, The Fan, and the Vikings Audio Network has learned points are pretty important in football games. And
6: there is no foul for unnecessary roughness.
4: Thank you.
6: The first down, Giants.
4: So Thorson, I mean, he's holding, I can't say for the first time in his life, but at the highest level, he's like learning to hold on the fly.
7: Well, that's a huge thing because you have an all-pro kicker. You got an all-pro kicker, and I guarantee you that Will Reichard right now is weighing heavily in the decision-making with Matt Daniels, a special teams coordinator, about, man, I like this guy's operation. I like this guy's operation. If he can do this a little bit more, this a little bit more, he's going to have a heavy input on who wins that spot, not necessarily from the punting aspect, but from the holding aspect as well.
4: All right, so the flag was picked up. 7-3 Giants. Wonderful first quarter. I mean, Dallas Turner with a sack. Kyler looks sharp. Reichard never misses. Second quarter, we've had like 8 combined penalties. End of the first quarter, that Jay Ward hit on Jackson Dart, one of the highlights of the game. But this has slowed down to a trudge. Approaching halftime, Giants get the ball to start the second half. Old Jameis Winston shotgun for the Giants from the logo. Short drop, throws over the middle. Caught. Odell Beckham Jr. Let's just listen to the crowd for a second, boys. Might be 3,000 people here, but they're all loving Odell Beckham Jr. That's cool, man.
5: Second leading receiver in Giants history. It's amazing that he did that quickly.
4: Right. 47 seconds and counting to go in the first half. Second and three for the Giants. Jameis facing a three-man rush. Bounces around in the pocket. Throws to the left side. Flag on the play. And unofficially out of bounds at about the 34-yard line is Eric Gray.
6: Holding offense number 60. 10-yard penalty, remains second down.
4: Now, that's Brian Hudson. That's their center. He's their third center. The former Gopher, John Michael Schmidt Jr., he's their starting center. He's out. I think it's concussion-related. The backup center got hurt last week, so this Hudson is having to play the entire game. My man might be begging for halftime, getting a little tired here with that holding. But he's been opposite Caleb Banks and Dominic Orange and players flying up the middle like Ivan Pace Jr. mugging that A-gap. Here he comes, but he backs off. Winston dumps it left. Gray, and he's shoved out of bounds by James Pierre at the 37-yard line on second and 13. Clock stops, 31 seconds to go in the first half. That was an 8-yard gain. The New York Giants have two timeouts remaining. Kevin O'Connell and the Minnesota Vikings have three. The Giants are 3 of 6 on third down, and this is 3rd and 5. Winston, shotgun, rookie Malachi Fields, wide left. He has caught the only touchdown today, and he's going to get a look from Winston here on third down, and he caught it at the 30, down by his knees. This Malachi Fields might have a chance. 6'4", 222.
6: Timeout. Giants. They're second and a half.
4: 8-yard game.
5: That says a lot about the quarterback having confidence in a wide receiver, right? You see the zero blitz kind of a look, and he knows he can get that slant out of Odell Beckham. James Winston just says, all right, I'm going to take this over and over again. And, you know, for James Pierre, you got to battle. You got to battle all the way to the end and try to get that football out. You're a big body corner. You need to use that a little bit more on the outside.
7: Yeah, and I would even say, knowing what defense we're in, obviously the offense is going to recognize what we're going to bring. We're bringing the heat. I'd love to see James Pierre be a little bit quicker on that trigger, knowing that the ball's going to come out quick.
4: Kyler Murray and Justin Jefferson, that'll be a fantastic tandem during the 2026 regular season. Kyler finished 2 of 3, 10 yards, but he led the team to its only points. Winston throws over the middle, incomplete. So it'll be 2nd and 10.
5: Now, to your point, Ben, Charles Demings right on that last play, that was a timing route. It was a quick underneath and then a slant coming in behind it. And Demings was able to get in the way of the wide receiver, throws off the timing, and Jameis Winston just throws it right to the ground.
7: So, yeah, you and I were watching the same thing.
5: It's exactly what you just talked about. It's the timing of offenses in the NFL that needs to be disrupted. We haven't talked much about Charles Demings yet. Demings, outstanding camp he's had so far.
4: Well, how about this? He's a rookie from Stephen F. Austin, opposite Super Bowl winner and kind of football immortality Odell Beckham Jr. That's got to be a cool moment, matching up against OBJ. 3-yard run for the Giants on 2nd and 10.
5: But knowing Chuck Demings, he has no idea who number 3 is, right?
7: That's what he says.
5: He says,
4: really?
5: He doesn't, you know, he doesn't talk. He doesn't think, you know, do research. He's just like, this guy in front of me is just a number.
4: Right.
5: So it'd be fun to ask him after
6: New York, their third and final timeout and a half.
7: Yeah, he was asked a question early in camp about lining up against Justin Jefferson because he made a play on him in one of the competitive periods. He's like, I don't see numbers.
4: I just see basically
7: nameless gray faces. He's like, I just see a body out there, and I got to do what I can do. I'm not going to concern myself with which type of receiver I'm going against. I'm like, I like that answer, but, you know, when you do game plan for guys, you have to play guys a little bit differently based on who they are and where they line up in the field. So, overall, I know what he's talking about. I like his approach. And, yes, you're right, Pete. He's been one of the biggest stars so far of training camp.
4: Well, he's shown out so well that those in the know say he's in a legitimate battle with James Pierre to be the third corner, which plays a lot. And that's quite the accomplishment for the Stephen F. Austin rookie. Field goal try for the Giants. 46-yard try is up. And the 46-yard try is good by Ben Sauls. And that takes us to halftime. Giants lead 10-3 on the Minnesota Vikings Entertainment Network.
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0: At the half, and here's how things got underway. In that very first series, all the ones with your Minnesota Vikings, their first possession, they end up going 10 plays, 54 yards, took 3:53 off of the clock, and then it was a 35-yard field goal from Reichert, of course, and 3-0 to take the lead. Then after that, the twos came in, and then there were a bunch of penalties. But otherwise, you have Aaron Jones going 3 carries, 27 yards. Also, you got Mason going 3 carries, 17 yards. Those are all in the first possession for the Minnesota Vikings, 44 yards on the ground out of those 54. For Kyler Murray, he goes 2 of 3, 10 yards in that first series there. And it's Price who's leading the way in receptions with 2 targets, 2 receptions, and 22 yards. By the way, J.J. McCarthy, 4 of 7, 34 yards. If you're looking on the other side, Jackson Dart gets a start. But then Winston comes in, 6 of 7, 81 yards. He leads for the Giants. Scataboo, he came in for attempts, 19 yards on the ground, leading the way for the New York Giants. And Singletary has 1 reception, but it did go for 40 yards for the Giants. And there's a new way to stream your Vikings coverage, shows, and insight right on your big screen TV right there. It's Fox Local, a free streaming app. Search Fox Local on your streaming device, install, and then stay connected for your Vikings and local news with Fox Local. All right, there are other games that are going on, and Scoreboard Central is brought to you by U.S. Bank, official bank of the Minnesota Vikings. In case you wonder, you got the Bills in their brand new stadium. They're up over the Panthers, 13-7. Josh Allen starts out 6 of 8, 111 yards, and throws a touchdown. Newly acquired DJ Moore, he led the way in receptions, 3 receptions for 61 yards, and it's Watson who gets the start for the Browns. The Browns are up 10-7 over the Bears. Watson goes for just about 87 yards in his debut from however long it's been since we've seen him last. So that is Scoreboard Central, brought to you by U.S. Bank, the official bank of the Minnesota Vikings. We got Chris Hockey joining me from Soundcheck. He's soundchecking before 38 special. We'll talk to him about that. And we'll also talk about that first half and what we think needs to happen in the second half. More importantly, we'll talk about the ones both on the offense and the defense. We'll do that next. This is Vikings football.
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0: 10-3 at the half, a must. Welcome back. The Vikings fans get ready for a kickoff like the broadcast team does with a pothole pizza only from Quick Trip. Meat sweats, you got Vikings pep rally, and of course, Sausage Palooza. 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Off we go. We're on the road, literally. Chris Hockey joins us from the ledge in Waite Park. He's sound checking.

0: for 38 special. That show's coming up tonight. Hawk, how cool is that? You got the game going on, and then also you get to open up right before 38 special.
1: It's so cool. You know, Mus, there's no one like you. There's, you know, I'm so caught up in you, little girl. I'm trying to hold on loosely to you here as I'm in the back of my truck getting ready for the show. It's football season. It's gig season. I just couldn't be any happier than I am right now. Welcome to my humble abode here, my wardrobe behind me. I was hoping during this halftime segment you could help me choose a shirt.
0: Oh, yeah. I love it. Yeah, make sure it's a pearl snap, and I can really help you out.
1: You got it. You like that quick removal. I get it, buddy.
0: Exactly, exactly. So here at the half, it's 10-3, and the Vikings are trailing the Giants. But most importantly, let's talk about the ones. When they go out, you got Murray under center, which I thought was amazing because he mostly played from under center, and, you know, we didn't know if that was going to be a thing, but they go 10 plays, 54 yards, and they get that 35-yard field goal to get on the board first, 3-0, but they looked good.
1: Yeah, we saw some things that I really liked, obviously, and one of the things that I wasn't sure how much they were going to show us was the running game. We got a lot of the running game, and that's exactly what they want to do. I love to see that. We saw a strong arm out of Kyler. I like the efficiency with that first-team offense out there with the entire first-team offensive line as well, moving people around. Felt really good to see that young man at quarterback and to see what's possible, but even more so, it felt really good to see this running back being active, these running backs being active.
0: Yeah, 44 yards they got out of the 54 yards in that first series, both of them getting three carries, and so they looked good with Jones and Mason. Now let's talk about the defensive. Now the defensive number ones, they get their starters out there. They come up, one first down they gave up, and they forced a punt, and they only gave up 5 total yards.
1: Yeah. And, you know, I love to see, well, and to listen to our team doing television is so much fun. Driving here and, of course, listening on the, on iHeartRadio, listening to both Ben and Pete talking about what the young guys, Caleb Banks, Big Citrus and TID are going through, learning to play defense in this league. And they were learning against some big guys. I did like what I saw. I was surprised by how much blitzing was going on, but I love that Flores is letting his guys, his assistants, call the defense in the preseason games. He's done that a couple of times. It gives those guys a really good opportunity to show what they're capable of so they can move up on the ladder. That said, your heart breaks for Jamal Adams. I don't know if you have an update on exactly what happened there, but everything I'm reading and everything that I heard on the radio, it just breaks your heart to hear this happening to this young man once again.
0: Yeah, absolutely. And as you mentioned, Caleb Banks and Big Citrus, they're getting pushed around a little bit. And I think it was Ben, or no, it was Pete actually that said they got to start learning to use their leverage and use technique more than just actually just plant your feet and you think you're just stronger than everybody else.
1: You know, Mus, I love it though. And who, you know, a coach loves it when a young man goes out and struggles a little bit, shows what he's capable of, but they want to coach these guys up. They don't want them to go in and get to the point where they think they are the NFL players right away.
0: Right.
1: Leave some room for coaching. And that's exactly what I think we saw out of those guys. That's the reason they're in the NFL right now. They're capable of doing it physically. They got to get it in their brain as well. And that's why we have coaches.
0: 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Thank you so much. Great job. As always, Justin Jefferson is going to be on the entire third quarter with PA Pete and Lieber. 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
9: Evaluating their performance.
10: Yeah, I thought I liked the way that first group ran it. We got, you know, third down conversion to JA going down, making a nice play. And then, you know, simple little play there on a first and 10 that normally you're going to get 4, 5, 6 yards. And we just had a little breakdown there on the backside, which ended up being a 1 yard gain instead of that, and then kind of set us behind. Had a chance to convert on the third down and just time on task. Aaron Jones sitting down right at the chains on a check down. Kyler might think he's breaking out. Aaron's sitting down. Little things that we're going to continue to work out as we go here. But I thought Kyler commanded the offense well. Would have loved to see that group get in the end zone. And then pretty much ever since then, penalties have shot us in the foot, either knocking us back in a penalty in the kicking game to have a long field, or as we were driving there, JJ made a nice completion. Then we start going backwards with penalties. You know, little miscues here and there. Didn't hand off a jet sweep. Timing on that on JJ's first play. We got to clean up that stuff. That's what preseason's for. But we're trying to win a football game here today, so that's what we're trying to do.
9: I'll let you get back to that, Coach. We got Justin Jefferson coming up on
10: nice.
9: The mic.
10: I'm sure he'll be much more entertaining than me, but thank you, guys.
9: Thanks, Coach. Back up to you guys.
11: Yeah, great job, Tatum, especially with the Jamal Adams part, because Justin Jefferson has known Jamal Adams for quite some time. In fact, he played with his brother at LSU. So we're going to have a lot of fun with Justin Jefferson during the third quarter, but definitely curious to see how hard that hit the young man when Jamal Adams had to leave the game on a cart. Tyler Murray, first half, what'd you guys think?
12: I thought he read the process, went very, very well, and Coach O'Connell alluded to it, just in and out of the huddle, Ben, getting guys where they're supposed to be, and then the anticipation, especially on that out route on third down on that pass to Jordan Addison.
13: Yeah, I mean, things just look to be on time with everything and just getting in and out of the huddle. You know, you mentioned that pass to the right. You know, I just thought the way that his eyes kind of went through everything was great, and then, you know, you and I were talking about that missed check down with Aaron Jones. Again, those are all fixable things. You and I were both debating about, like, okay, does he expect him to sit down? He saw that linebacker also. He saw color, you know, going towards Aaron, so he's got to put that on the outside, or was he expecting Aaron to go to the outside? Either way, love the way he went through that progression. Just have to execute there at the end.
11: The opening kick of the second half went to the 25. Here come the Giants. Jameis Winston with a handoff to Gray, and he goes to the left side, swarmed by several Vikings, and that's going to be a tackle for loss. It'll be a loss of one. Isaiah Loudermilk was in the mix. Isaiah Loudermilk, new to the equation, in his sixth year from Wisconsin. Loudermilk played a bunch of games for the Pittsburgh Steelers, and he'll depart the game now, but he's trying to make the 2026 Minnesota Vikings a team with a very deep defensive line situation. Jameis Winston, 6 of 7, 81 yards, sacked one time, back to pass, throws right to Odell Beckham Jr., who caught it, swallowed up immediately by Zamaya Vaughn, a cornerback for the Vikings, captures Odell Beckham Jr. at the line of scrimmage, 3rd and 11.
12: Now, we might be into Ryan Nielsen calling the defenses, Ben, but something hasn't changed. It's just the aggressiveness. I mean, we're talking about what are your zero blitz checks in game one of the preseason. So, but good tackling out on the outside. We've seen some younger guys watching Caleb Banks closely. He's going to have a lot of improving to make. You can tell this is the first time he's played a lot of football, but he has to keep them pads low, keep those feet moving, and I think that's all going to come with time.
11: And Banks is in there now with fellow rookie Jake Golday blitzing. Winston whips one out to the left side, and it's caught by Barrios outside the numbers across the 30. He'll get to the 33 for a gain of 8, but it was 3rd and 11, and Ryan Nielsen, the new defensive line coach for the Vikings, is calling the defense on in the second half. Mike Sarabo, the inside linebackers coach, I mean, he treated his calls in the first half like, hey, if I only get one opportunity, which he won't, then I'm gonna blitz and just do it pretty much the way I want, you know?
13: Well, I mean, for these guys, I mean, it's a little bit of a putting your resume out there as well. I mean, we talk about the players building their resume. It's preseason, but for any one of these coaches that are looking to elevate themselves and be future defensive coordinators full time, this is a time for those guys to shine.
11: Low punch. Felton retreats, brings it in at the nine, circumnavigates to the left. Now he stops, and he heads up the middle to the 15. And the Vikings have the ball, trailing 10-3. When we return, we believe Justin Jefferson will be joining us, but there's a flag in the equation. Some would say the second quarter was overly officious. Some would say it was the officials just getting players squared away. And once again, Cleet Blakeman was the referee to start. He went to the replay booth. Now it's Jonah Monroe, and he has a call for us.
6: During the return, personal foul, illegal blindside block, return team number 89. The penalty will be enforced 15 yards, first down.
11: Yeah, that's rookie Dylan Bell. All right, so now we pause. And when we return, the great Justin Jefferson joins us, not only on Fox 9, but FM 100.3, KFAN, and the Vikings Audio Network. 10-3 Giants on the Vikings Entertainment Network.
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11: It's Entertainment Network, 10-3 Giants. Guy on the screen right now, best in the business. Hello, Justin Jefferson.
20: What's up?
11: We're behind you at about the 50-yard line. Wave to everybody, Justin. Hello, my friend.
20: What's good?
11: We're going to have a lot of fun here in the third quarter, as we normally
20: yes,
11: do.
20: We will.
11: However, Jamal Adams, somebody yes, I know you've known for a while. Yes. You played with his brother at LSU. That was a tough scene right in front of us when he had to leave.
20: Yeah, man. I've been knowing Jamal ever since he was playing with my brother at LSU. And, to see his the way he comes to work every single day, his energy, his enthusiasm, all of that good stuff. I mean, that's the type of player that you need on this team. And to see him go down with the injury in preseason is definitely tough. In the back, he's going through it right right now, but, you know, God has got him. And then the whole Vikings organization got him as well.
11: All right. Yeah, I misspoke. He played with your brother. Now, Carson Wentz is in at quarterback, second down. So the hope here is we get a nice long play.
20: We need to.
11: So Justin can go crazy on the sideline or run down the sideline. You're on camera right now. Let me bring something up that's different about you.
20: Yeah.
11: Your arms. What? Are you kidding me with the size of those arms? What'd you do in the offseason to make those arms so big?
20: Hey, I told everybody they had me on the E-Will program. So, you know what I'm saying? Just getting into the weight room, getting bigger, getting stronger, and just not giving people not the ability to throw me around a little bit. So,
11: Wentz play action.
20: Oh, yeah. Oh, yeah. Oh, yeah. Let's get you!
11: The best.
20: The get junk.
1: Hell yeah,
20: what?
11: Justin, what's his nickname?
20: The get boy. That's junk.
11: For those listening on the radio, Miles Price. Look up.
20: Yes, sir.
11: Hey, Justin, look at Carson Wentz come in and make a play.
20: Yes, sir. I mean, what do you expect, though? See, Wentz has been doing it for a long time now, so it's expected. It's expected at this time.
21: Hey, Justin, can you confirm something for me, please? We've heard nothing but great things about Miles Price as a receiver this year in training camp.
20: Yes, Miles Price is definitely one of those gadget guys that, you know, can come on the scene and just give an explosive play. You know, he's on punt return. You know, we got him in the at F in the slot with our offense. So I'm definitely expecting a big year out of him, especially in the special teams game.
12: Yeah, and you have another new guy in the room, Juwan Jennings. What's his addition been like?
20: Oh, my God. To have a 6'4 guy being able to be in the run game, block, you know, and also run routes and catch the ball, he's a big, big, big, big, big plus for us this year. And to really to be able to move the ball the way we want to move it.
11: Second and 7, Giants lead 10-3. That's the great Justin Jefferson as Wentz goes back to pass.
20: Nicey Wentz! Nicey Wentz!
11: I'm just going to laugh the whole quarter. By the way, pass right, caught Jayshon Jones in Giants territory. Gain of 17.
20: Wentz making it look easy right now.
11: Right, but I mean, he should. You know, it's like when Kyler got here and JJ was here with Brosner. Yeah. Brosmer. I mean, Wentz, think about it last year, Justin. He was here like a month, and then he had to start against Cincinnati, and he looked good.
20: Oh, yeah, for sure. I mean, one thing you can't take away from him is experience. Being out there, you know, with the guys and so many years of him just dialing it up and playing ball. So this is just natural for him.
11: Wentz, 2 of 2, 45 yards.
20: Nice one, DC.
11: DC being DeMond Claiborne up the middle. Walter Rouse blocking to the whistle.
20: Yeah, I'm on air, man. You want to say what's up? You want to say what's up to Paul, man?
11: What do you got?
20: It's on me. I ain't gonna
11: show
20: nobody. It's on me.
11: Where, Addison. where did you go, Justin? You're so elusive.
21: He's right.
20: I'm
21: he's
20: right,
21: right
20: here.
21: Over there.
20: Yeah,
11: there you go.
20: We're here. You know, chilling with my guys. Yeah. Jordan Addison got K1 to the left of me.
11: Mm-hmm.
20: You know what I'm saying? We just chilling.
11: Ryan Vandermark looks like a character from Game of Thrones. I mean, holy cow! What a mountain of a man.
20: We gonna need him. I'll tell you that.
11: Hey, every time Justin joins the broadcast, the Vikings score a touchdown.
20: I'm telling you.
11: DeMond Claiborne up the middle, 35 to about the 33. Boy, that who's faster at a 40, you or DeMond Claiborne?
20: Oh, I'm not going to lie. DC be running that thing. I'm not going to lie. So, I don't know. We might have to test that out one of these days. One of these days at camp. Because he definitely got some juice. I'll tell you that.
21: Hey, Justin, I want to ask you to go back to about Juwan. When we acquired Juwan, everybody was talking about not only what he can do production-wise, but the attitude that he brings. There's a certain level of toughness that maybe is a little uncharacteristic of most wide receivers. If you're a defense and you have to scout against your guys' offense, knowing that you've got a dog like him on the outside, how does that change the approach of how people play you guys?
20: Oh, it changes it tremendously. Just off the...
11: Throw the flag.
20: It changes tremendously just off the fact that people got to respect him in the run game and in the pass game. With him out there on that field, you know, guys is not going to know really if we're going to be running that ball or passing it. So he's not really afraid to stick his nose into a defender and, you know, really fit up and make a good block for that running lane.
11: Hey, Justin, take a little step to the left. We got a sign blocking you, and everybody needs to see Justin Jefferson's face. Here is a 54-yard drive by Will Reichert, arguably the best kicker in the game. 1-for-1 today.
0: Come on, Will.
11: Snap spot. Thorson is holding, too.
20: Nice.
11: And it's good. All right, we're going to go to break. Come back, chat with you in a second, Justin, okay? It is Giants 10, Will Reichert 6, third quarter from New Jersey. It's Vikings football.
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11: 10-6 Giants on the Vikings Entertainment Network. 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Justin, whether it's Juwan Jennings or the way you guys are running the ball now with the wide zone scheme, it absolutely seems a major part of the offseason was finding ways to get guys off you. Find ways so Justin's not doubled and tripled every play of every game. What do you think of it so far?
20: Yeah, I mean, that's definitely, you know, one of, you know, just the key points of, you know, bringing in you are a playoff. That's definitely one of the key points in bringing Juwan in, you know, somebody that can help out on the pass game and in the run game, being able to spread the ball around a little bit better. And then also, this is a big year for Nadison as well. You know, I feel like, you know, people need to put more respect on his name. He's a great receiver. He made tremendous big plays. So I feel like this is a huge year for number three.
12: Justin, for you, for having a huge year, last year you didn't participate in training camp due to injury.
20: Right.
12: This year you've been able to go every single day.
20: Yeah.
12: How is that feeling for you, and how do you expect that to show up this season in your play?
20: Yeah, it honestly feels great. I've been, you know, telling everybody that this is probably the best I've felt, you know, in the past couple years coming into the season. So it's just really on about working with the timing, working on the relationship.
11: Interception from the arm of Brandon Allen. Jacob Roberts, undrafted from Wake Forest, picked off Jameis Winston. And the Vikings have turned over the New York Giants. Well, they're close to the end zone now, Justin. We got to get in.
20: Got to. We had to. It's only right.
11: Brandon Allen, third quarterback used by the Giants, 10th year from Arkansas. He's made 10 starts with six teams during nine seasons in the NFL. The year before Justin got into the league, he started a game at U.S. Bank Stadium for the Broncos. They led the Vikings 20-0 at halftime and lost the game.
20: Crazy.
11: Kyle Rudolph scored a touchdown to win the game. And now Carson Wentz from the Giants 27. We got Jayshon Jones to the right. Miles Price to the left. A couple of tight ends in the game, and DeMond Claiborne's the tailback. Nesbitt in motion. Play action.
20: Come on now. Come on now. We'll take the check down.
11: That's all right.
20: We'll take the check down.
11: Sidearm action to the tight end, Nesbitt for eight.
20: Hey, I wanted that one.
21: Hey, Justin, I know that the start of every season is exciting, and I know you have to do your best to get ready for those two, the first game of the season. But yeah, when you look at the first two games of the year, and I know you guys don't have anything to do with scheduling, but you have the Packers followed up by the Bears at Soldier Field. Like, how important, and what do you guys talk about internally as far as getting yourselves ready right now so you guys hit the ground running for those first two games?
20: Yeah, you know, that's a big key point. You know, we have two division games coming into the season, and really a big, you know, opener. Nice run, DC.
11: Claiborne! Ooh, out of bounds at about the 10.
20: Yeah, those two division games to start the season, those are really the key games, and to really tell, you know, how this season is going to go. So that's why it's very, very important for me to be in training camp, to get connection with Kyler and build that relationship with him. Because, you know, week one doesn't need to be the first time, you know, we're seeing, you know, 1-18 throwing to each other. So this time right now is definitely great. And I feel like that connection and that relationship that we're building, it's only getting better and better every day.
11: All right, Justin, this could be big. First and 10 from the 11.
20: Oh, I think I know what it is. Is it DC?
11: Well, if you knew what it is, you should have told somebody to change it. So it's second down.
12: And Justin, I know you're not playing today, but you've got a couple of days of combined scrimmages against the Baltimore Ravens coming up.
20: Oh yeah.
12: What do you expect out of that? And for you, is that your biggest tune-up during this preseason process?
20: Oh yeah, I'm excited. I'm always excited to get competition into the building. Going against our defense get a little frustrating at times with the way they play and how they disguise the coverages. But that kind of helps us out with the rest of the season, because no one plays like our defense and disguise like our defense. So whenever we're, you know, going up against other teams and they're showing us their coverages, we know what it is right away, and we're able to disguise it and really go off of them. But I mean, it's really just exciting just to go up against some of the guys that they have on their squad, and they're, you know, playoff contenders, pretty much a Super Bowl team. So it's great to get that type of work.
11: All right, so it's 3rd and 10 from the 11. I want to talk to you after this play, hopefully a touchdown, about Dylan Bell, because I have an idea about that with that undrafted wide receiver. I want to run it by you.
20: All right.
11: As Fleming goes out to the right, Jayshon Jones. I want to see 82 get a touchdown here.
20: I do too, honestly.
11: Three receivers left. Wentz shotgun. JJ, Justin Jefferson on the microphone. Here we go. Wentz.
20: Come on now. Come on now. Flag.
11: Yes.
20: Can you get the flag? Thank you.
11: Yeah.
20: Thank you.
11: Way to lobby.
20: Thank you. Jeez.
11: Let's see what the...
20: Thank you.
11: Yeah, it's going to be first and goal, isn't it?
12: That was fascinating to see, because Carson Wentz already knew that's where Fleming was going to end up on the comeback because of the play being...
3: Defense number 38. The foul occurred in the end zone.
20: Oh, hey, Paul. Paul, it's time, Paul.
11: What's it time for?
20: It's time for us to get in the end zone. I ain't going to lie.
11: Well, that's all we do when you're on the microphone.
20: It's time.
11: Yeah, we don't have a touchdown all game. You get on the microphone. Now it's first and goal at the one. Hey, but seriously, though, Carson Wentz can run an offense. I mean,
20: oh, yes, he can.
11: With Kyler, he JJ, can. Wentz, and even Brosmer, man, it's nice to have those guys. All right.
20: 100%.
11: So Wentz is under center, Jones in motion. What kind of a play are you going to call here, Justin?
20: Oh, DC getting that ball for sure.
11: Claiborne.
20: DC getting that rock.
11: Yep, he got it.
20: Yes, sir. Get it out.
11: He grinds at the goal line. No signal.
20: Come on, man.
11: Nah, second and goal. Now, the third offensive line is in now. They still are going to block. But he barely missed it there, second and goal.
20: Good job, Jug.
4: Somebody.
11: All right, here we go. Second and goal.
20: Five oh nine
11: and counting to go in the third quarter. Wentz under center. Juergens is the center. Claiborne the tailback. DeMond stumbled. Well, he stumbled.
20: Stay on your feet.
11: All right. Well, they're just making this thing dramatic for you, aren't they, Justin?
20: They want the receiver to score, apparently.
21: Yeah, is that the plan now, Justin?
20: Two runs now?
21: You got a lobby as a wide receiver, dog, to get a fade ball?
20: Yeah, man. Yeah, dog. You should have just tried the fade ball on first down, just to try it.
11: You've always fancied yourself a play caller, haven't you? Like you've never lobbied for a play on the sideline during the regular season. All right, let's get this one in, man. Come on. 10-6 Giants, third and goal from the one. Three receivers left. Wentz going to go out of the shotgun, Justin.
20: Uh-oh.
11: Price in motion to the right. Is it a pass?
12: Oh, we got a timeout.
11: That's timeout.
4: Minnesota.
11: See, that first quarter, man, I mean, you know, Kyler goes 2 of 3, 10 yards. You march down the field.
20: Yeah.
11: You ran for 44 yards on that first possession.
20: Yeah.
11: And then Riker, you know, never misses. And, of course, he hit a field goal. But ever since then, with all the penalties and everything and the Giants threw an interception, it's gotten a little weird. Know what I mean?
20: Bad football. That's what you call it, Paul.
11: You said it. I wanted
20: football.
11: To say it, but, yeah.
20: It's called bad football. That's definitely one of the key emphases that we've been working on as well. It's just saving ourselves, not really shooting ourselves in the foot, getting the pre-snap penalties, getting penalties that push us back. That's what we're trying to eliminate. And, you know, obviously we're not doing the best of job today, but room for improvement.
11: Well, four down territory in the preseason for sure. This is third. Third and goal from the one. Justin Jefferson on microphone on the sideline. Price in motion. Went shotgun. Here we go.
20: Okay.
11: What do you do?
20: It's man to man.
11: Here we go.
20: It's man to man. Let's go to work, fellas. Let's go to work, fellas. Ah, don't slip, boy.
11: Went.
20: Oh, my God, Jason.
11: Oh, flag.
20: Flag.
11: Wow,
20: we're getting saved.
11: Yeah, well, the Giants are tripping right now.
20: We're getting saved right now.
11: Well, are you getting saved or are they cheating?
20: A little mixture of Paul. A little mixture.
4: Pass interference. Defense number 23. Foul occurred in the end zone. Ball be placed on the one. First down.
11: That's a player named Art Green. All right, so Nesbitt comes into the game. So we got a tall tight end in there.
4: SPF.
11: I mean, I don't know. You got Marshall Lang. He's here from Seattle. Teasley brought him here. So you got a couple of tight ends in the game. Maybe we fade to a tight end here, right?
20: Uh-oh.
11: What happened?
21: Now you got to go back. You got to go back to 21, right? You got to go back to Cleveland.
20: Definitely.
21: On this.
20: Definitely.
12: Yeah, you got to ground. You got to ground and pound here.
20: Give it a shot. It's only 1 yard. It shouldn't be that difficult, right?
11: Hey, quickly, Justin, before the play, how good does Jordan Mason look this training camp?
20: Way better. He dropped a couple pounds and got a little bit loose. And, I mean, he's definitely been looking and flying around better than when he has.
11: Here we go.
4: Fade ball. Fade ball.
11: He caught it.
4: Yes.
11: Miles Price. Touchdown, Vikings. 12-10, Minnesota, one-hander.
4: Oh,
11: with his right hand.
4: Oh, my God. Boy.
11: Justin's out on the field.
4: Boy. Come on. Hey. Boy.
11: Oh, that's terrific.
4: I love to see that.
11: Yeah, that's great.
4: I love to see that.
12: Now, Justin, how much of that's the receiver and how much of that's the quarterback? Because what a throw by Carson Wentz.
4: I'm sorry, y'all. I got to take a little second right quick.
21: Take your time.
4: Hey, that's what I'm talking about right now.
11: Riker. Extra point.
4: Yeah. All we need is one.
11: Snap spot. Forsen on the hold. Reichert on the make. All right, about 4 minutes to go in the third quarter.
4: One.
11: More with Justin Jefferson talking about that one-handed Miles Price grab on the Vikings Entertainment Network.
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11: And we're back at MetLife Stadium on the Vikings Entertainment Network. One-handed grab.
12: Carson Wentz gets in the line of scrimmage. He sees the look that he wants to get. They've been showing him the one-on-one on the outside. And you got to have a lot of confidence in your wide receiver to just put that ball out there like that.
24: Yeah, absolutely. I mean, it's great recognition by everybody across the board. I mean, obviously, they went a lot of man-to-man coverage there in that low red zone. And then KOC finally, after a couple runs, couldn't punch it in. They're like, all right, we got to go to the pass game. And why don't you go to one of the hottest hands of all training camp and throw it out there to Miles Price. And what a gorgeous, just one-handed, soft catch.
11: The laughing you heard was that of Justin Jefferson. Never has played in a preseason game. Boom. There's Riker's kick very high. And it goes the way of Dante Miller, backup running back, heads to 10, 15, 20. Boom. He's stuck. Dante Miller hit and hit hard.
25: Everyone's eating.
11: And
26: everyone's eating.
11: That was Josh Ross. Josh Ross. Hey, quickly here, Justin. Wide receiver Dylan Bell. Okay, he hasn't played yet. He's undrafted. Yes. So maybe it's a long shot to be on the active or the practice squad. Who knows? I got an idea. You want to hear it?
26: I want to hear it.
11: All right, let's get to that. Maybe Brandon Allen throws another pick. Hold on. Offset eye right, receiver in motion to the right. Allen throwing one pass. It was picked off. So they're going to run it. And that'll go for about five. All right, so Dylan Bell is big and thick, right? Number 89.
26: Yeah, he's a big receiver for sure.
11: Okay. Well, so is Jawan Jennings.
26: Yeah.
11: So, like, I don't know, man. You guys know more about it than me. If I'm raising Dylan Bell, I'm kind of like having him, like play like Jawan Jennings. You know what I mean? With the physicality and the running game. What do you think?
26: Yeah, for sure. He's definitely a big receiver. You know, he's definitely strong, being able to move guys around for sure. We just want to see him, you know, learn the plays, understand what he knows and can do, and just go out there and just play football.
11: After that run, third down, Vikings lead 13-10.
12: We're getting to see a little bit of a matchup between Chuck Demings and Odell Beckham Jr. And I got to say, after having to guard you one-on-one in practice, he's probably not checking numbers. He's like, it doesn't matter who you line up. I'm good.
26: I hope so. That's the point of training camp and getting those guys right. You know, going up against those guys every single day, you know, they get a little bit custom of the moves and the different tendencies that you do. I'm expecting him to have a great year. He's been looking great all training camp.
11: Chaz Chambliss came on a blitz. Allen went the other way.
26: Boom!
11: He was sacked. Brandon Allen was sacked.
26: Boom!
11: Bo Richter. Hector with the sack. Vikings have, I believe, three sacks today. How about that Jay Ward hit on Jackson Dart?
26: Oh, my gosh. Oh, my gosh. That was the best form tackle on a quarterback you can possibly have.
11: Mm-hmm.
24: I think he injured him as well. You know, we saw Jameis Winston come in, and I don't think that he was coming in for a rotation. I think he had to come in because Jackson Dart, I think, was in the blue tent
26: for a little bit.
24: Yeah.
11: All right, let's see if Dante Fleming can get a punt return touchdown.
26: Oh, come on.
11: Punt.
26: Come on, boy.
11: Here comes Dante.
26: Come on, Dante.
11: Left
26: get side. Out of there, Dante. Get out of there, Dante.
11: Out of bounds at the 46. Flag comes in. Yeah, Dante Fleming's fast, isn't he?
26: Yeah, he is.
12: Yeah, and in all fairness, Paul, to the special teams group, and Justin, you can, talk about this too. This is the first time these guys have really been able to hit in the special teams game.
26: Yes. And I mean, honestly, seeing them work every single day and seeing them really go all out, it's been really special.
11: All right, we're going to pause. When we return, Max Brosmer in at quarterback with Justin Jefferson on the microphone for another minute and change. It's Vikings football.
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26: Grow as much as we can and to really implement girls and women into this sport that we've always thought that it was a man's game. It's really, really special to see, you know, women really coming together and to really build more than what, you know, normal women would expect women to do, you know. So it's really just crazy to see this game impact so many different people.
11: Well stated. Uh-oh. Fight almost broke out. What if a real fight broke out? Would you run out there?
26: Oh, yes, Paul.
11: I know you
26: Without
11: would.
26: Without a doubt.
11: Yeah, you'd have 19 coaches pulling you back. By the way, Carson Wentz went 4 of 6, 53 yards. Passer rating 134. Oh. Max Brosmer, second-year gopher in the game. By the way, Max Brosmer, this training camp, 16 of 19, and there's one drop. So Max has looked pretty good as Dylan Bell goes in motion.
26: Paul, I was about to say, you see Dylan Bell out there, huh, Paul?
11: Well, I know, yeah. And and he was running fast too, but I don't know. I don't want to talk about it too much and have other people here if you know what I'm talking about. A lot of people watch these games. All right, final thoughts. You know what? You've never played in a preseason game. You got the joint practices with the Ravens this week.
2: Yeah.
11: I don't know, man. Why don't you surprise everybody and play in that Broncos game?
26: Hey, Paul, I've never played in a preseason game, and I never will now, man. It's too late for me. COVID really messed me up.
11: I understand that, man. I can't wait to watch this running game with Bredesen and Jennings and Mason and Jones and Claiborne.
26: It's going to be special.
11: Right. It's going to pull people off you. I just can't wait to see that. All right.
26: Uh-oh.
11: Max Blitz.
26: Uh-oh. Bloop. Oh my gosh.
11: Little fade right to Dante Fleming.
26: You got to make these plays.
11: It's third and two. Hey, Justin, thank you very much.
26: Thank you, guys.
11: Yeah, thank you for being so gracious.
26: Appreciate
11: thank
26: you.
11: And really,
26: love,
11: really,
26: love. Yep,
11: ain't no doubt about it. See you on the bus, okay?
26: Yes, sir.
11: That's Justin Jefferson, best receiver in the National Football League, amplifying everything we do in the third quarter. I mean, what a naturally gifted, terrific personality 18 has.
24: Yeah, and you know it's a huge challenge for him this year. We talk about the gun show that he's got now.
11: I know.
24: He's got the arms now to match, you know, his speed and his grace, but you know, as the season goes along, man, it's going to be tough to get back in the weight room and keep the gun show going. So we'll see what his arms look like in week 14, 15.
11: The rookie Brett Thorson with that punch. He also held for Will Reichert's last field goal that he made and the extra point after the Miles Price touchdown. So the reason we bring it up is if you believe there's legitimately a punter battle between Johnny Hecker and the Ray Guy Award winner from last year, Brett Thorson, and we do, it's fair to note that Thorson, when he was winning the Ray Guy at Georgia, which means nation's best punter, he never held for kicks. They use quarterbacks with the Bulldogs. So this is big for Brett Thorson to hold for a Will Reichert field goal and a Will Reichert extra point. That was a nice punt, too. It was inside the 15. Returner got it out to the 23. And with 2 seconds to go in the third quarter, the Brandon Allen-led New York Giants trail 13-10. Brandon Allen threw an interception to rookie Jacob Roberts earlier this quarter. Offset eye right, handoff up the middle for just a couple, and we had to break. Take a peek at this Miles Price one-handed masterpiece from Carson Wentz. Vikings only touchdown today. They lead 13-10 on the Vikings Entertainment Network. 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
11: Back at MetLife Stadium, courtesy of the Vikings Entertainment Network. Ben Lieber, Pete Versich, Paul Allen, Tatum Everett on the sideline, and the Minnesota Vikings defense on the field. That some would say that was a hoot with Justin Jefferson in the third quarter, wouldn't you say?
12: Yeah, it's always great to get his his remarks. The other thing, Ben, it's just how enthusiastic he is,
2: yeah,
12: right?
2: That's
12: He's a guy who's been going in his seventh season. He's been around. You'd expect him as a vet to be a little more laid back. Nah, man, he's right in the mix.
2: You know, the thing I really appreciate about him is, you know, he's not just one of those guys that only focuses maybe on the offensive guys because he's around them all the time. But, you know, when Bo Richter got that sack, I mean, instantly he was he knew who it was.
12: Yeah.
2: You could tell there was a genuine enthusiasm and excitement for a guy like Bo Richter, you know, who is, I feel like, continually always having to, like, prove himself to try to make this roster. And, you know, I think that's what a true leader is. Like, he loves everybody on the team. Doesn't matter if you're a wide receiver, an offensive player. He knows and loves everybody across the board.
11: If you're OBJ, Odell Beckham Jr., and we just started the fourth quarter of the first preseason game, and you're in the game, I guess we can look at that one of two ways. It's a great job on the comeback trail, but you got a lot of work to do. Interception! Brandon Allen intercepted for a second time this game. That time it was Jacob Thomas, the undrafted rookie from James Madison. So the Jacobs are chewing up Brandon Allen. Messers Robert and Thomas, each with interceptions. And Max Brosmer gets a crack to lead the offense, leading 13-10 from MetLife Stadium on the Minnesota Vikings Entertainment Network.
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11: 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In fact, it's a little warm here today, but this HammerMaid blue coat right here.
2: You're showing off the coat.
11: The coat's unbelievable.
2: It
11: the
2: is,
11: material,
2: yeah.
11: Second to none. Jason, you and your staff, Brenda at Ridgedale,
12: you guys do an
11: outstanding job.
2: Yeah, really appreciate it.
11: Thank you very much. We're going to have a play here, then we're going to go down to Tatum Everett with a game changer on defense. Bell in motion, gets the call from Brosmer, turns it up 50. Nice cut right, crawls his way to the 40. And we're going to crawl our way down to Tatum Everett with Blake Cashman.
0: Yeah, and Paul, I actually have another surprise for you. We got Dallas Turner right here. I mean, the defense right now is playing amazingly. You've got 3 sacks, 2 interceptions. When you were out there, how was it all gelling, Dallas?
1: I mean, it was just everything that we emphasized in practice. You know, the coach has just been leading us in the right direction. You know, we just go out there and make plays. You know, so every day in practice, you go out there and make plays. So, you know, it's just time to do it on a bigger stage now.
0: And Blake, captain for this game, obviously someone that's been stepping up. You wear the green dot. You've got the earpiece working on through the whole game. So even though you're not in the game, you are still working really hard. When you see this guy in the plays he does, what has changed?
6: Just tremendous growth, both as a physically as a player, but mentally too. And I think that's really important in this league is the growth mentally and just seeing the game from a different lens, anticipating plays. And, you know, this guy's going to be a force all year for us, and we expect him to make some big splash plays for us.
0: Yeah. I mean, how are you feeling right now? I mean, the window is there to be the starter, to be in there all as much as you want, right? I mean, how are you seizing this opportunity?
1: I mean, just, you know, just taking every opportunity, you know, just one step at a time. You know, I feel like, you know, since I've been here, you know, the coach has just been prepping me for this moment, for the opportunity that's given, you know, it's just up to me to just step up to the plate.
0: He just looks so cool in those glasses. I really can't help it. Well, Blake, you know, part of the communication process involves

0: that everything's been clean and crisp out there, and that's what we need to have on game day as well.
1: A lot of new faces for you guys to have, some guys that make immediate impacts. I'm going to ask you each one player that you think will make a big impact on your team. Maybe it's more of a newer face.
2: Talking about Ingram Dawkins for sure. You know, just seeing the growth that he had over this camp, it just brings a smile to my face every single time I go out there and just see him make plays. You know, just seeing the step that he took from this year to last year, you know, it's present, and, you know, we see it every day out there.
1: All right, Blake, your turn.
0: Yeah, I had Ty up there. I mean, there's a bunch of players that come to mind. But since we're defense players, I'll keep it on the defensive end. I think both CB, Caleb Banks, and Big Orange, you know, they have to fill some big shoes from the guys we lost last year. And they're very capable of doing it, very gifted athletes, big guys, strong, move well. And this defense and in the game of football, it always starts up front in the trenches. So we need those guys to continue to play well, grow, and be tone setters for us.
1: Have you felt that dad strength yet?
0: A little bit. I've had to take a lot of lead runs on in practice against Max, and he's a big, strong fullback. He's not afraid to bring it, you know, Big Ten guy. So I've definitely been feeling it a little bit, yeah.
1: All right, I know the family's at home watching, so you want to say hi to crew?
0: Hey, crew, I love you, buddy.
1: Thank you guys so much. Dallas, thanks for joining us. All right, back up to you guys.
3: That was awesome, Tatum. Very, very well done. By the way, Carson Wentz was the quarterback for that possession. Why? Because Max Brosmer was on the sideline with Tyler Williams, vice president of player health and performance, and he might have been looking at Brosmer's right wrist. So Wentz came in, and now Johnny Hecker, the veteran, he's going to punt, drop that thing at the 8-yard line. Valor was the better part of discretion there by the returner. So the Giants with Brandon Allen start at the 8, trailing 13-10 on the Vikings Entertainment Network.
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3: 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That's not your average everyday Vikings fan. That's Paige Yeager from the Vikings Entertainment Network. Paige, look at Paige. Maybe she can go down there and sing the Star Spangled Banner. She's a wonderful singer. She must be looking at her phone now.
9: She just got a text from a friend, I bet.
3: Yeah, Paige, we're talking about you right now.
10: There you go.
3: Oh, she's fantastic. So, so talented. We did a show on Fox 9 from the night practice last Sunday. It was a Paige Yeager production, and it was second to none. All right, here's Brandon Allen. He's had his struggles today.
11: It's
3: especially with the Jacobs, Roberts,

0: Thomas. He's thrown interceptions to both. Mike's lead 13-10. We have a lot going on right now. We need to take care of some business. That's Bengali Kamara with the tackle. Now, the only person who's having a rougher day than Giants quarterback Brandon Allen is our road game statistician and spotter, Greg Peters, and here's why. When we go on camera to tell everybody how much we love Hammer Maid, a set director guy makes him move, so he has to clomp his way to the back of the booth. Let's see what Brandon Allen does here. I'd hand it off to you.
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0: I called him Chandler Peterson.
2: Holding offense number 86. The penalty's declined. Third down.
0: So it's like we got Greg Peters here as David Kube, a longtime home game and sometimes road game statistician and spotter. But Craig took over for a B-Harp, and he's doing an awesome job. Somebody called him Chandler Peterson. And then just when we thought we got the names all squared away, somebody called him Greg. Greg Peters. I'm like, man, this just, you're doing a great job with the numbers and everything. Just you and Brandon Allen, man, you guys might want to have a chat at the end of the game. Just get each other squared away. You know what I mean? And Paige Yeager's in the stands. I mean, this is the greatest pre. Oh, bat in the air. Pick it up. Come on. That was Eric Johnson. He played 51 games, mostly for the Indianapolis Colts. And secondly, and finally, all right, with Chandler Peterson. When that person called you Chandler Peterson, I almost lost my mind. The kids next door to you, Ben,
3: yeah,
0: in the suite next door to you, what are these kids doing with the signs?
3: They're killing me. So one little boy, sweet little boy,
0: yeah,
3: earlier in the game was
0: wearing a Giants jersey.
3: Yeah, trying to sign something to me, like with his hands. Like he's air riding something. I go, listen, dude, I don't know what you want. Then he makes a little sign for me and says, can I get some free stuff, Ben? I said, I don't have any free stuff. Then he just wrote me another note that says, can I get a free jersey from downstairs?
0: Yeah, of course.
3: I'm like, listen, bro. I didn't play for the Giants.
0: Okay.
3: I don't know what you think this is going on here.
0: Fleming on the return, and we have a flag. But so I saw the interaction between you guys. I don't know if these kids next door to us, if one of them, I mean, I think somebody gave you the one-finger salute.
3: Yeah, that was a separate note. That was a separate.
4: That was a little bit of an inside joke.
3: Yeah, that was more of an inside joke.
0: I don't know what was happening.
3: Former Giants Sean O'Hara.
0: Oh, wait a second. I'm sorry, ma'am. What? Oh, those are members of the Will family. Just kidding.
3: It's been entertaining. Yeah, the game's
0: so
3: been
0: whether
3: entertaining.
0: The kid's trying to get a game-worn autographed Justin Jefferson next door, or somebody's calling the spotter Chandler Peterson, and Brandon Allen's thrown two picks. I mean, this thing's gone kind of pear-shaped the last half hour.
4: Oh, it hasn't gone pear-shaped at all. Our third group of linebackers, I think Ivan Pace showed up a little bit today. Jake Galde, not really calling his name much, but he's everywhere on the field. You can see the versatility that they see in him. But Jacob Roberts coming here from the Canadian Football League, picks off a ball across the middle off of a play action, a beautiful play. Josh Ross making plays in the backfield. Bengali Kamara just making plays in the backfield. These three, this group of backup linebackers, I think, have really shown well today.
3: Yeah, and I mean, just on top of that as well, the strength of our team in general, offense and defense, I believe, is our front seven defensively. And whether it's our starting group or now the threes and the fours, Cameron Stewart just had a nice deflection at the line of scrimmage. He had Bo Richter on his sack. He got Tyler Batty out there causing some chaos. And then, you know, the first teamer guys, you know, Dallas Turner did a great job on a run fit earlier.
2: There are two fouls on the play. One by both teams. Illegal formation. Offense. During the return, holding on the receiving team, number 31. Those penalties offset. Fourth down.
3: All right. Do it all over.
2: Illegal formation was number 86.
3: Well,
0: this Jonah is, Monroe took over, and it's like the staff thinks they're throwing flags for their livelihood.
3: I know.
0: Just like
3: they're
0: every
3: getting
0: minute.
3: Some work as well.
4: He's realizing it's not as easy as it looks.
0: I guess in this day and age, looking at Fox 9 with the shirt, we're supposed to say tarps off with those Giants fans, about 50 of them, like towels and shirtless. But anyway,
4: you know what, Ben? Another part that was very interesting was when Blake Cashman was talking about guys that he expects are playing well. He mentions Dominique Orange and Charles Demings, a third round and a fifth round draft pick. Now, how good does that have to feel for us and for Rob Brzezinski and for this whole entire front office to say, hey, you know, two guys that we picked mid to kind of late in those rounds are going to be big parts of this defense? That would be absolutely fantastic.
3: Yeah, and with a guy like Demings, I mean, not only does he have an opportunity to play a lot this season if he climbs up in that number three cornerback spot, but also, I mean, they feel like they've got a starter in the future in him, and he just continues to shine, whether it's practice or the games.
0: All right, 10:44 to go in the game. Hey, Giants fans, hammermade.com, Brenda Ridgedale. 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
0: Vikings Entertainment Network, Vikings Ball, Tatum Everett now.
10: Yep, thank you so much, Paul. I've got Brian O'Neill next to me. Brian, big extension this offseason. How much of a relief is that for you?
11: It's a big relief. I love it in Minnesota. I love being on the Vikings, and really happy to, I started my career here, and, obviously it means a lot to me, and want to, have a chance to get over the hump one of these years.
10: Okay, well, that all starts with a really good offense, which you guys are trying to craft this offseason, and the first drive of the game, you guys were able to get a field goal out of it. Kyler Murray in the huddle for the first time. How did the whole operation go in your eyes?
11: I thought it was a smooth operation. I mean, honestly, that's really what it is operating with a play clock, with real flags, with real refs in a game setting. So from an operational standpoint, it was really smooth. Would have loved to punch one in the end zone there and have Aaron score his first one of the year. But no, operationally, it was really smooth, and we just got to keep building.
10: When you see some of the other penalties that happen as the game goes on from the offensive side of things, like, what do you start to tell younger guys about living in the moment and being, present for this game?
11: Yeah, just you got to go to the next play no matter what. Like, you play for a long time, you're going to have penalties, and, you can always get away with more in practice. So you got to be able to do it in the games, too, because that's when it really matters. And so they call it a little tighter in the games, especially in the preseason, which is good because maybe they'll let you get away with a few more in the regular season.
10: Is there anything that you have kind of learned to tell a lot of the rookies before they get out here under the lights for the first time in an NFL uniform?
11: Yeah, just have fun. Like, it's what you've always done. It's what you've always dreamed of doing. Like, it is fun. You know, practice is practice, but, you know, you get to come out here and you get to go play live football in the NFL. Like, no matter how you shake it, like, it's fun and it's exciting, and that's what guys should keep it.
10: So we, well, first, I wanted to ask you, that Miles Price catch, thoughts?
11: Love it. Number four, he might take one back to the house on a return this year for us, too, and showing he can, you know, be a goal line. Who knew he'd be a jump ball candidate, you know?
10: Oh, jump, yes, of course. Well, when you guys, I did want to talk about the run game, though, as well, because that's something y'all put big focus on. I've seen your group, the offensive line, practice harder than I've ever seen before. You guys look tired in a good way. How has it been adjusting to that style of practice with new offensive line coach Keith Carter?
11: Yeah, I mean, it's been an adjustment, but I think it's for the right reasons, and there's, you know, the right intent behind it. And so, and we've already been able to see, hey, like, if we do it the right way, it's going to work. If we practice and train and break the huddle with speed and chase the ball and finish plays, it's going to work. And we were able to run the ball efficiently when we were in there for the first drive. And one of the things I said the other day is, like, if we had just come off a single season rushing record and done all these things, we might be a little bit more resistant to it. But we know there's so much more out there for us, so we're all embracing it and ready for the challenge.
10: Yeah, I love the quote you used the other day in the radio. I want them to fear our run game as much as they fear Justin Jefferson. What all has to happen for that to come true?
11: Because if they do that, then Justin Jefferson will get more single coverage and not, you know, them sending half the defense at him. So I think Justin wants them to fear our run game just as well, because it'll open him up. But, no, that starts with being able to run it efficiently, knowing we can get 4 or 5 yards on every single carry and then break a few big ones.
10: All right, last question. The chemistry between the starting five, you know, it was noted last season that there were a lot of different combinations, but you've got this group of guys, they're healthy. How are we feeling as a unit right now?
11: I think we're feeling really good. You know, everybody's healthy. I'm really excited to have Christian Darrisaw back to full strength. He's been unbelievable in training camp. So happy to see him have that pep back in his step and the smile on his face. So I'm expecting a big year from him, and hopefully all of us too.
10: We expect a big year from you too.
11: Thank you.
10: Have a good one. Thanks, Brian.
11: Appreciate it. Thanks.
10: Back up to you guys.
0: All right, Tatum. Great work as usual. Now, with Brian O'Neill, I ran into him in the offseason, and, you know, we'll chat football occasionally, and we were chatting about some Vikings quarterbacks, and he, 2nd and 8 here, let's get his Brandon Allen play out of the way. He's thrown 2 interceptions, back to pass, throws to the right, and it's caught for a Giants first down. So I'm chatting with B.O., the bona fide team leader, and, you know, he basically said, dude, this running game excites me so much. And we were talking about assistant head coach Frank Smith, who was the offensive coordinator for the Miami Dolphins, brought in just this year. Keith Carter, the new offensive line coach. Chris Cooper did good work here, but they wanted to elevate Carter, who was his assistant. Cooper's now with the Eagles. And he could not stop raving, and this is before training camp, after minicamp, about how excited he is for him, Darrisaw, and as you put it, these bulls on parade, or how do you
12: elephants on parade?
0: Yeah, they have the big guys running all over the field. Then you got Bredesen crushing somebody, and you got Jennings crushing somebody. The guy on the screen, Christian Darrisaw, some say he's never looked better. They're really excited about this running game.
12: Well, I mean, we all know. I mean, it's, you get back to this, the simplicity of football. You just win the trenches in both the offensive and defensive line, and that's, you know, the one thing you and I have talked about, and you really, really emphasized just from the stats and everything from watching film last year, was like, we just didn't win the line of scrimmage in the short yardage goal line situations. And I think whether it's that situation or just putting it on tape, that we're going to go for over 100 yards rushing the football. We're going to open up lanes. And as he said, in this new wide scheme offense, if we chase the football, good things are going to happen, because then you can get a body on a body. You can play with angles. And if we have the backs that we think that we do in the backfield, they can use the vision to cut back and find those open lanes.
4: Yeah. However you look at it, you have a very athletic offensive front. I mean, Darrisaw, Donovan Jackson, another great athlete. You get giving up another first down here. That's some. But Blake Brandel, not maybe experienced at center, big, great athlete. Will Fries, Brian O'Neill, take advantage of that. Right? Take advantage of that. And the ebb and flow between defending the run and defending Justin Jefferson, yes, it can be an either or schematic for a defense. If both the run game and, you know, Justin Jefferson are out there making big plays, the defenses oftentimes, especially not the great ones, they have to choose schematically. Who am I going to defend?
0: Van Ginkle and Charles Demings on Fox 9 right now. Let's chat about them momentarily. That was Calvin Austin III with a 21-yard catch and run. Handoff up the middle for about three. Andrew Van Ginkle had some injury problems last year. He is so important to this equation because he's great against the run. Well, I mean, shoot, he jumped a Daniel Jones route here in the first game of his Vikings career, got into the end zone. But he's fully healthy, sacks the quarterback. What do you guys think about Gink?
12: He's I mean, incredibly football smart. I mean, you would talk about football intelligence, he has it. I mean, the reason why he's jumping all these routes and he's picking these balls off and having these pick sixes, outside of just being a good rusher and a good run stopper, is that he watches film. He understands not just down the distance, but he understands situational football. And when he sees something come to fruition from the tape and then he sees it on the field, he knows how to just jump in front of it. He knows how to put himself in a good body position to make a play. And now he gets to be a little bit of a mentor with Jake Golden.
4: Yeah, such a versatile player and an awareness that's almost second to none, meaning not only can he rush the passer and has a great feel, doesn't over-pursue, keeps contained, does all those million and one little things, technique things you have to do as a pass rusher, but when you have him dropping a zone in a blitz, he understands what the offensive routes are, what they're trying to do, and he's able to put himself in great positions. We had a big sack against the Detroit Lions in Detroit, and with that day that we just put so much pressure on them, a lot of that was Van Ginkle, right? Just dropping into that perfect alley, right in the understanding what the Lions wanted to do and getting himself in an exact spot, and that is just rare. It's hard to find a guy that does one or two of those things well. Van Ginkle can do them all, and he's physical at the same time. I mean, physical in the run game, he's truly kind of a unicorn in that regard.
0: All right, about 4 minutes to go in the game. Vikes lead 13-10. The Giants are negotiating the field a little too well, probably for some coaches' liking. They started back down around the five, and now they will scrimmage on third down. It'll be third and right around six. From the Vikings 37, it's 13-10 Minnesota. And nothing but backups in for both teams now. But nevertheless, I mean, whether it's the ones, twos, or threes, you know, you don't want people to go on 10, 12, 13-play long drives, right?
12: No, not at all. And I think, you know, new coaching staff with John Harbaugh over there, and I know this is their first game, and I know they want to work on game situations, and what would you do out there if this is the starting group as they pick up the first down, flag on the field. But the one thing that I'm hoping they don't do, and they understand this is a preseason game, number one, do not kick the field goal. We do not want a tie. We want to see you go for it on fourth down. And if you happen to lose this game because that, so be it. It's not going to matter. There's no need to kick a field
2: goal. Pass interference, offense, number 89, 10-yard penalty, wins third down.
0: Isaiah Hodgins, hey, he actually can do something wrong against the Vikings. And here's what I mean. Isaiah Hodgins is in his eighth, in 2022, O'Connell's first year here, he had a couple of games against the Vikings. He went for 8, 105, and 1 versus Minnesota in the wild card game at U.S. Bank Stadium. In his two games against the Vikings in 2022, 16 catches, 144 yards, and a touchdown. And he's playing in the game now, just had a penalty to back him up a little bit, but man, in that 2022 season, we had some problems with Isaiah Hodgins. 11th play, 10th play of a possession for the Giants that began inside the five. Here's Hodgins, turns it up near side. Nice open field tackle by Bengali Kamara. No relation to Alvin. We see Alvin this year. Into the bye, the Vikings play the New Orleans Saints. And they get the NFC South this year. Carolina, Tampa Bay, Atlanta with Kevin Stefanski at the helm. And the New Orleans Saints. So it's 4th and 13. and the Giants are going to opt to punt with 2.5 minutes to go in the game.
4: Yeah, and we talked about the running game already, but in this situation, right, a 13-10 lead, 2 minutes, 28 seconds, you're fielding a punt return. This is when you want to run the football. Mm-hmm. This is when you want to be able to move the chains on the ground. So situationally,
0: yeah, another flag.
4: Talk about it opening up the passing game, but situationally, it's going to win you a lot of football games.
0: Right.
13: It's like a holding call on us.
0: Interestingly, all right, Jonah.
2: During the kick, holding, return team number 17, 10-yard penalty, half the distance to the goal.
0: Come on. That's running back Jermar Jefferson, 6-year from Oregon State. You just got here. Earlier in the week, man. Just let him breathe for a second. But as the running game goes, interesting you bring that up. On the opening possession of the game, by the way, it feels like 5 hours ago with all these flags. The Vikings got a field goal out of it, but they ran for 44 yards, and Mason and Jones looked really good on that opening possession.
3: Yeah, and it really was just about hitting their landmarks exactly where they need to go on the front side of the play, but then keeping the options open on the backside. And we just kind of alluded to it with what Brian O'Neill was talking about. There are going to be opportunities with this wide zone scheme for some creases on the backside. And I think that's the one thing that was really refreshing to see, whether they kept it front side or they just bent it back a little bit. They got vertical. They were very decisive, and they played with great vision.
0: Jefferson caught in the backfield. Orgy. Nice open field tackle on Jermar Jefferson. Again, just got here last week or earlier this week. 2 minute warning coming up. Vikes lead 13-10. Giants with 3 timeouts. Vikings have 1 timeout. Carson Wentz, a quarterback, he's provided the only touchdown for the Vikings this game. It was a one-handed catch by Miles Price. Back soon on the Vikings Entertainment Network.
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0: Welcome back, courtesy of the Vikings Entertainment Network. 2 minutes to go in the first preseason game. Vikes lead 13-10, and they have the ball. Get the Baltimore Ravens at U.S. Bank Stadium a week from today. And then after that, at Denver to close festivities. And it is 2nd and 10 for the Vikings, trying to salt away this game. Giants still have 3 timeouts. A cap tip is definitely due to the Vikings equipment staff. Why don't you tell the story, Pete?
4: You know, you think about getting these guys on the field and getting everybody ready. Because of the Tampa Bay-New York Jets game here last night, Mike Parsons and his crew couldn't even get into the stadium until 12:30 this morning. So there you go. You got 90 players that you got to get their lockers set up. You have 28 coaches. You have all the doctors, all the, you know, everybody else that goes into everything else that goes into that. I mean, those guys started their day today at 12:30 this morning. A lot of them never left. Talked to some of the people that work here in the facility, and they've been here since 7 o'clock last night. Six o'clock last night because of the quick turnaround. So for Mike Parsons and those guys and Terrell and Adam and all the group that works so hard every single day. And then a little love for Dennis Ryan, our old equipment manager, who's, you know, he's in remission, and we're all praying for you, Dennis. We're so happy for you. We're thinking about you because of what all these guys have to do. You just accept it, right? Your stuff's in the locker. You show up, everything's ready to go. Well, you don't always think about all the work that went into it.
0: Yeah, Dennis Ryan, longtime equipment manager for the Vikings. He's a Minnesota Vikings football immortality. Diving catch by backup tight end Marshall Lang, who's all fired up. And you know who else probably is fired up? Is general manager...
2: Timeout. New York, they're first to the half.
0: Nolan Teasley, who's on the sideline right now, next to assistant general manager Trent Kirchner, who is a Fulda, Minnesota native, by the way. They are new to the equation. Nolan Teasley was hired in early June as the new general manager for the Minnesota Vikings. And I say he's fired up because he's only had time to bring in like a handful of players, and that tight end Marshall Lang from the Seahawks practice squad, he was one of them, along with Trayvon Rudolph, who's played a little bit. But Nolan Teasley, the new general manager, he will join us in the broadcast booth in Denver, I believe, for the third quarter. Kevin O'Connell will join us from the field for the fourth quarter of that game. But Nolan Teasley, along with Trent Kirchner, Andrew Healy, Ryan Pace is here, former general manager, as an advisor. When you come in early June and the draft and free agency have already taken place, I guess you just do what you can at this stage, right?
1: Yeah, you really do. And another guy, Jamal Adams, a guy that we just talked about today, unfortunately went out with an injury.
0: Yep.
1: He was one of the additions that he got brought into as well, familiarity in Seattle. But listen, I mean, I think every GM...
2: Timeout. That New was, York, they're second of the half.
1: That was looking... to come here on these interviews, understood, and he's got to be so excited about the level of talent that is on this team. I mean, that is the one thing we all understand is outside of that quarterback position, which we have to solidify and have to figure out, and we're in the process of doing that right now, everything else around you is there to win. We have the right running backs. We feel like we have the right offensive line. Certainly the receiver group, that front seven on defense we're talking about. It's really, really hard to find a weak link on this team. It all has to gel together. We all understand that. But boy, what a fortuitous situation to walk into from the Super Bowl champion Seattle Seahawks. They're going to bring all of that culture in with them as well. So really exciting times here for the Minnesota Vikings.
4: Yeah, it is going to be fascinating to see the impact that's made. And really, this year is pretty much done, like except for maybe some free agents here and there like we've talked about.
0: Hey, it's Dylan Bell on another end around. His second of the game runs to the 32.
4: That worked before. It worked well again. But
2: timeout. New York, their third and final of the half.
4: You bring up a great point is that GMs normally take over when franchises are at or near their bottom.
0: Yep.
4: Right? And you have to be doing some real deep digging and cutting.
0: That's
4: and
0: a great point.
4: And replanting and doing all that. This ship is sailing in a pretty good direction. It's in need of some tweaks, right?
0: Yeah.
4: There are some big decisions that absolutely have to be made. You know, if you want to look down the road and, you know, the quarterback position and what are we going to do there? There's a lot of different things that will need to be addressed. But for Nolan Teasley, he's able to come into a situation where,
5: yeah,
4: things are pretty well set, things are running, and then I can just tweak. I can do this a little bit here and do this a little bit there. Not that I don't think he's definitely going to leave his, you know, imprint on this organization. I think it started already. I think from the guys that we've seen, like Marshall Lang that we brought in, got, you know, feisty fighting at the end, pushing at the end of the whistle, all those kinds of things. That attitude type of a player, he's going to the physicality. Like you look at Seattle, and I think also winning at home, because playing at home in Seattle is such a huge advantage. I think that he's going to want to develop that here in Minnesota.
0: Wentz, right, Fleming makes a guy miss, turns it up 30, and a game-winning first down is achieved by Dante Fleming. Gets a helmet tap, too, from a fired-up head coach, Kevin O'Connell. So the Minnesota Vikings will beat the New York Giants 13-10. That was a nice piece of open field running there by Dante Fleming.
12: You know, another guy, if we're talking about tipping the cap, obviously, to Mike Parsons, his equipment staff, and a lot of people, how about Rob Brzezinski?
0: Yeah.
12: I mean, we're talking about Nolan Teasley here, and we're all so excited for him to come in with Trent Kirshner, but, you know, we were really in flux with our leadership in the front office. And
0: here's
12: Brzezinski, who has given his heart and soul to this organization for so long, rises to the occasion, takes over the draft process, and for all intents and purposes, it was handled beautifully and really helped us set ourselves up and help set Nolan with a really talented young roster as well.
4: Are you saying that Lester Bagley doesn't do anything? Is that what you're saying?
12: We're just going to go right down the line. Yeah, let's do it. Yes, Lester, we love you too.
4: How about Steve Poppin? He sharpens pencils all day.
0: Well, that's going to go over well, especially since he's one that's part of finance.
4: Yeah,
0: you can't joke about the finance people. What are you going to do next? Joke about Mark Wilf, who signs the checks?
2: That is the end of the ball game.
0: All right, the Minnesota Vikings have won their first preseason game, 13-10. They beat the New York Giants. The only touchdown was from Carson Wentz to Miles Price. It was a one-handed grab with Justin Jefferson on the microphone during the third quarter, and Justin made it all about a bunch of fun. That was terrific. So Baltimore is next. The Vikings have joint practices with the Ravens at Twin Cities Orthopedics Performance Center Wednesday and Thursday. Vikings.com if you want to look into tickets, not only for that, but for training camp. And after winning this game, the Ravens at U.S. Bank Stadium, and that is next Saturday at noon. For Tatum Everett, Ben Lieber, and Pete Bursich, I'm Paul Allen. This has been a victorious presentation of the Vikings Entertainment Network. Everybody have a great weekend.
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10: Vikings get the first win of 2026. 13-10, Vikes beat the New York Giants in New Jersey. And Mark Rosen joins me now. Rosie, you know what? Yes. It really felt like a preseason game later on, but we got to give credit to the ones, both offensively and defensively, starting off really hot.
11: Yeah, and that's what you want to see. I mean, I think, you know, with the practices kind of already bogging down where they're, you know, always the old cliche, you know, we want to get someone with a different uniform on. I think rang true, and the Vikings went out there with the right attitude. And I think we've been hearing all camp that they want to put a different emphasis on the running game. And I think we saw a lot of that in the first drive when Kyler Murray was out there. Aaron Jones ran for 18 yards. Jordan Mason ran for 15 yards. Well, they had to settle for a field goal, but the point was that they had an aggressiveness that was fun to see. And that was the only drive that Murray played. And they had enough good things that happened. I mean, it was a mixed bag after that. But, I think for the defense, I mean, for the young kids, Dominique Orange and Caleb Banks, and the Banks made three tackles. I mean, I'm sure both of them learned a lot today about the speed of the game that you just necessarily can't duplicate in training camp. But it's a big learning curve, but there's also some big expectations for those two behemoths that are going to occupy a lot of that defensive line. But yeah, overall, I think other than the real downer, of course, Jamal Adams, a crushing injury that he suffered on a pass play. I think the touchdown that the Giants scored on, or not quite sure if it was an Achilles or what it was, but you know, this young man, he came back, and I think he played 17 games with the Raiders last year, and the Vikings were excited to sign him. He was excited to be here. He made a tackle early in the game, and then he went out, and looks like it's certainly a kind of a season-ending type of thing. We haven't heard officially what it is, whether it's an Achilles or what it is, but it's too bad. It's a real downer because he had high hopes of making an impact on this team this year.
10: Yeah, a non-contact injury is always a bad sign for any player. So, yeah, we all think about Jamal Adams right now. Because, like you said, he's trying to make his comeback, and now he doesn't even get to play, season one, regular season game. So you got that. Now, after the ones are done there, Rosie, then by the time we get to the third quarter, which was awesome, as always, to have Justin Jefferson on the mic.
11: Oh, it's hilarious.
10: It's great. But the quote that just keeps standing out of my head is, "Bad football, Paul. It's called bad football, Paul." Because you get to the point, after the ones in there, it did not look good, especially for like J.J. McCarthy. I didn't think he looked all that sharp. And of course, the twos that he was playing with, they didn't look all that great. And then all the penalties start coming in. I mean, I don't know if a ref can get a penalty flag elbow or something, but man, they were doing that. There were so many flags in that second half.
11: Yeah, it's really hard to get into a rhythm when you're playing with the twos like that. I think that was the whole discussion led to this announcement that KOC made that Murray had earned the starting job, that JJ would be backing him up, even though he started 10 games last year. You know, when JJ McCarthy's going to get in the game, He's not in there with the first team offensive line. He's not in there with, you know, obviously Justin Jefferson, as you just mentioned, didn't play and never does in the preseason. But I mean, it's just hard to get into a rhythm. And I'm not saying that, you know, he couldn't have played better. Of course you could have, but, it's just, you know, it's what preseason football is. It's a disconnect in a lot of levels. And you just hope that individual players, Claiborne got a chance to run the ball. Miles Price, obviously, as you heard Justin Jefferson got all excited. Price made that one-handed touchdown catch from Carson Wentz, who did look pretty good today. And you can see he's got that veteran savvy to him, and he's healthy again. And, you know, that could be a conversation piece as we go on with this preseason, is that could potentially Carson Wentz move ahead of J.J. McCarthy for that number two spot. I mean, everything is on the books right now. And, again, it's a little way too early to judge, you know, McCarthy based on what we saw playing with backups. It's just not fair to anybody in that situation. So overall, I thought Murray had a nice control of what he wanted to do. He threw a ball that probably could have been caught, you know, just a little disconnect with Aaron Jones there would have been a first down. Maybe probably led to a touchdown, but, you know, they get the win. That doesn't matter. It's more how they played and getting some of these young guys a chance to kind of get their feet wet before they come home and then play the Ravens here at US Bank Stadium next Saturday afternoon.
10: Yeah. I'd like that you mentioned Carson Wentz, because he to me was one of the standouts as far as, like, you know, positives as you're looking in this game. But so I also was listening to Pete and Ben, and they really liked how the Vikings linebackers look today. The backup is included.
11: Yeah, they have, they're real deep there as well. And Golday, they have a lot of guys. And I think the one player that I'm, you know, again, he's a starter, and he ended up getting a sack. Dallas Turner. You know, with Jonathan Grenard gone now with the Philadelphia Eagles, Turner is emerged, and he's in that spot. He's got a chance to make a lot of money in his career, and he was a high draft pick for a reason, and it took him a while to kind of get to the rhythm and to the speed of the game. And he's up to speed now. And I think between Dallas Turner, Van Ginkle and Blake Cashman, those guys, and Eric Wilson, that's a good group they got there. And they got some really strong backups as well. I think they have to figure out the defensive backfield. Obviously, there's some concerns and of depth and how that's going to wash out. You know, and we still don't know officially. I think it's more and more unlikely that Harrison Smith is going to return. I don't think that the Adams injury was going to affect anything that Harrison Smith is thinking about right now, but he hasn't officially retired, but that doesn't mean much of anything. The indications we're getting is that he's not going to come back. But if he decides, they'll welcome him with open arms, that's for sure.
10: Rosie, always great stuff. Thanks, buddy.
11: Yeah, good to hear your voice, my friend. Thank you.
10: Likewise. All right, Mark Rosen, Hall of Famer there here on Vikings Football Sunday. And today's interviews with... Well, let's see. There's Dallas Turner, there's Blake Cashman, and Brian O'Neill, Tatum Everett. 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More coming up on the way as we make our way to, yes, Vikings Fan Line with Nordo and Ron Johnson. That's all coming up on the way on the Minnesota Vikings Audio Network, driven by Polaris.
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10: Oh, yeah. Good kid, Come on! Good kid, Doug!
0: The best.
10: Good kid!
0: Justin, what's his nickname?
10: Good kid, Doug!
0: For those listening on the radio, Miles Price. Look up.
10: Yes, sir.
0: Hey, Justin, look at Carson Wentz come in and make a play.
10: Yes, sir. I mean, what do you expect, though? See, Wentz has been doing it for a long time now, so it's expected. It's expected at this time. Carson Wentz throws it to Miles Price. Corner fade. And you heard that Justin Jefferson just freaking out on the sidelines, which was awesome. That was all in the third quarter. And by the way, that was a tremendous pass and a one-handed grab. Not to mention that Jefferson, he was actually calling for that play over and over and over again. Luckily, we had got a couple of penalties, so that way we could finally get that ball in for the touchdown. The only touchdown the Vikings had. 13-10. Vikes get the win. And here's what also happened in this game. Carson Wentz, I thought, looked really sharp. He was 9-14. He threw for 81 yards and he had a rating of 103.6. Miles Price, 4 targets, 4 receptions. A couple of those targets, too, were very contested, 51 yards, and that touchdown that you just heard there. Now, on the ground, it looked really impressive, especially in that first series where you got Aaron Jones, 3 carries, 27 yards. Then also you got Mason going 3 carries, 17 yards, 44 of the 54 yards on that scoring drive, which was the very first drive that the Vikings had. Reichert hits a 35-yarder for the field goal and the lead 3-0, but getting it done on the ground, and that's supposed to be a big focus for your Minnesota Vikings here in 2026. Now on the other side, Winston goes 8 of 9, 89 yards after he came in for Dart, who went 3 of 4 for 26 yards. Gray on the ground, 8 carries, 20 yards, and it's Singletary with 1 target, 1 reception, and 40 yards. He leads for the Giants. And in the loss, 13-10. 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More coming up in your post game. It's all right here. This is Vikings football.
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0: Adams threatened blitz. Oh! Jackson Dart is smacked! Holy cow, Jay Ward absolutely destroyed Jackson Dart to end the first quarter, and that's a spectacular way to end the first quarter unless you're a Giants fan.
10: Paul Allen on the call, Jay Ward with the sack, which is a big deal because Vikings defense played pretty well. Four sacks today. Dallas Turner got one. Jay Ward, as you just heard. Elijah Williams got one. And Bo Richter also getting in for a sack. And Buffalo Wild Wings has a sack for you for Sacks of Wings. 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If the Minnesota Vikings defense gets two or more sacks, which they did today during the game, you get six free wings on your next Buffalo Wild Wings visit. Preferred sports bar of the Minnesota Vikings, as well as partnering sports bar and go locations. 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Defense also continued to play very well, I thought. Two interceptions, Jacob Thomas and also Jacob Roberts getting those picks today in the 13-10 win. We got to see all four quarterbacks here for your Minnesota Vikings. Now, Max Brosmer had to go out. He had a wrist injury, so then Carson Wentz came back in. Carson Wentz, 9-14, 81 yards, and a touchdown. J.J. McCarthy, he went 4-7 for 34 yards, and Kyler Murray with just one series, 2-3 for 10 yards and 71.5 on that quarterback rating. The Vikings win 13-10. The Joints coming up here this next week. Also, we got the Ravens. That game coming up, the preseason game number 2 for 2026. And also coming up here in just a little bit, you can call in 800-320-5326, or you can use the talkback as well for the Vikings fan line. Nordo and Ron Johnson will be coming in just after one more segment. 13-10, Vikes get the win on the Minnesota Vikings audio network, driven by Polaris.
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0: Jamal Adams, the veteran, like a shot. Here he is, third down.
8: Yeah, he read that like a book. As soon as he had the step and then turned it into a draw play, he put his foot in the dirt and was headed north and south. And that's a better move.
11: Yeah, that's too easy for a vet.
10: And then, unfortunately, Jamal Adams' non-contact injury leaves him carted off of the field. It's your post-game here, Vikings Football Sunday, and let's go to the coach now as he's at the podium.
13: Mentality of knowing what we know with our organization, with the turnovers, and knowing how our defense, if we get those opportunities from them, we protect the ball on offense, got to cut down penalties, especially in the kicking game. But I thought there were some really good examples of just, you know, continuing to play smart football. We can absolutely elevate the level of execution. I did like really what I saw out of the first group offensively with the run game, and comes down to a third down there in the high red. And, you know, I think a little bit more time on task with everybody involved and understanding where we, you know, whether a guy's sitting down or staying on the move. That's the difference between staying on the field right there and maybe punching the ball in the end zone. But I thought Kyler had command early. It was great.

0: You know, obviously Jamal Adams with a right knee, initial exam does not look good. Don't want to, you know, confirm anything till we see the imaging on that, and I'll keep you guys updated there. Caleb Tiernan had a left ankle, and then Max Brosmer, you know, had a right thumb. Was, you know, we wanted to be smart with that. We'll obviously image that. Don't have anything on that yet, but we just, you know, didn't want him, as much as he wanted to go back in the game. We just wanted to be sure that he didn't have anything in there. And Carson was able to come back in, and did like the way we, you know, situationally ended the game from a standpoint of getting two first downs backed up like that. And, you know, thought it was a big deal to be able to take a knee in your first game of the year for in victory formation. Open it up to you guys.
1: Kevin, Jamal, Josh was telling us about how Jamal hadn't talked to the team this week and kind of shared some of his story. When injuries have been such a big part of it, to see another one come up, what does that kind of make you feel as a coach?
0: Yeah, I told the team after the game, this guy's come in, you know, and just impacted our organization. He's energy every day, affecting people in a positive way. We've absolutely loved his play style, his competes. And he was, you know, genuinely carving out a significant role for himself. And he was doing that just by totally being all in on the process and a part of Flo's defense. So there's a lot of guys in there that are crushed for him. You know, we don't know exactly what it is yet. But we are going to wrap our arms around him top to bottom in our organization, and we're going to support him because, you know, he's earned a lot of people's respect in a very short amount of time. And that's what he deserves. And I know that's how our players and coaches feel.
2: It looked like Kyler was doing a lot pre-snap, just getting you guys in certain plays. For him to be at that point already, just, I mean, how nice was it to see?
0: Yeah, you know, we've been, you know, there's in our run game on those early downs, and we may not have, you know, shown a lot of the things that maybe we've been working on, but there was still some principles of, you know, some emphasis on what we want to go out and see. And I thought the guys ran off the ball. I thought they were physical. I thought both Jordan and Aaron found some good creases in there, and we were kind of, you know, sustaining some plays, convert a third down. That's what, you know, we're going to need to be. And then as you're able to do that with that same group in there, hopefully drive in and drive out, then you start, you know, getting some of the, you know, pretty conducive looks to maybe get to some other things in your arsenal. But to me, we wanted to come in here and see that group go out and run the football. They were able to do that. Would have loved, like I said, to finish with a touchdown. But yeah, Kyler's done a great job from an above the neck standpoint, being able to handle it. That was really our first time off the play clock, you know, in like the sideline to quarterback communication, his command of the huddle. There was a lot of really positive things that we saw out of that first group, and it, you know, eight plays, it took everything in me not to, you know, keep him out there. But we kind of got a lot of the things we wanted to see out of that group, you know, done. And obviously a big week with the joint practices. Those guys will get a ton of work between Wednesday and Thursday.
1: You mentioned the third down there with Aaron, just trying to figure out if he's sitting down or just
0: yeah.
1: On the run. How much does that just come down to those guys getting more time together?
0: Yeah, it does. And it's, you know, we went with kind of a quick count. You know, you never know in these preseason games exactly what you're going to see defensively. So it's kind of a standard, you know, across the board kind of play. Everybody gets set. And he kind of got through his progression, and Aaron's probably the throw, you know, just a zoning look there, just falling forward for the first down, and here we go. We're, you know, first and 10 inside the red zone, see if we can put the ball in the end zone. But that's, you know, that's going to be part of it. And we've gotten a lot of work all over the field in training camp, whether it's been, you know, pass likely, the ton of early down work to really establish what we want to be from a run game standpoint. And then we've really worked red zone as of late, and that's all stuff we'll continue to build out. We got two great days planned versus Baltimore, and then a bunch of time leading up into the season to make sure we get these guys on the same page. And what I am seeing, though, is a confident group. I think they feel like they're gelling, they're coming together in a way that they know what we're trying to get done, they know the philosophy behind it. And as we're able to, you know, kind of fully unleash what we're doing, we expect to see the play style hold up and really be a part of what we want to be.
3: Coach, Miles has put together several strong days at camp, just having the day that he did on the contested catches.
0: Yeah, no, Miles, I thought that was a phenomenal catch to kind of, you know, get us going a little bit from Karst. Karst trusting it, anticipating it, and catching around there. And then, you know, it was, you know, in these games when you kind of get down personnel groupings, you can't get, you know, we didn't have enough to go real big. So, you know, trying to run.

0: the football in and the goal to go can be difficult, especially when they're committing so many people running through gaps and things like that. So the fade route right there to Miles, thought it was a great, he worked his release and Carson, you know, put it out there for him. It's not all the time you throw the ball to one of your shortest receivers on a fade, but that's a credit to Miles. Both the catch he went up and got in the field, and like you said, that fade route to turn that turnover, sudden change into points, really won us the football game, along with not turning it over and how well our defense played.
1: Coach, you talk about the offensive unit. Can you talk about how the offensive line got on the second level really quick in the first half? And you know, as a football game, everything starts up front. So how do you feel about that?
0: Yeah, I think that's been a huge point of emphasis, is we want to run off the football. We want to get into these combinations. We want to play on the other side of the line of scrimmage. And I thought it showed up. You know, it'll be exciting to jump on the plane and watch the tape and see exactly what it looked like. But it felt like, especially through those first eight plays, we were really kind of sequencing up, you know, some things, on that first and second level, like you're talking about, that bode really well for where we want to go as a football team. But it's massive, and it's something that we have a total commitment to, and look forward to seeing it kind of build out from here.
2: That is the coach, of course, head coach Kevin O'Connell, there at the podium in front of the press after a 13-10 victory for the Vikings on the road. 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You got 30 seconds to talk to Nordo and Ron Johnson. 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
9: The Minnesota Vikings leave MetLife Stadium in New Jersey with a victory today, 13-10 in their first of three exhibitions in the 2026 season, 13-10 over the New York Giants. We got new head coach of the Giants, John Harbaugh, throwing challenge flags on the first drive of said preseason exhibition. We have the debut of Kyler Murray in this offense, seeing them with a drive today. And then there was J.J. McCarthy, and we'll continue to talk about all of those things. Ron Johnson by my side momentarily, but the number, 800-320-5326, you can call in. But the Talkback Machine, free iHeartRadio app, you just hit that microphone next to the play button. Give us up to your best 30 seconds. We'll screen them. I'll have Max screen them for FCC violations. And then also 64686, Bradshaw and Bryant, KFAN text line, multiple ways to touch base. Now, as the baton was tossed from Mike Mussman to me here in the studio, we were listening to that press conference, and I want to get into Kyler, of course. I want to get into what we saw from J.J. McCarthy, a very underwhelming performance, the new-look run game. There's a lot of things that we're going to talk about between now and 5 o'clock, Ron. But I do want to start on a somewhat solemn note. The way that Jamal Adams so quickly endeared himself inside that locker room with this organization, what's he going to look like on the field? We got a linebacker, but then he reverts back to safety. We got a number change. We have Mike Saravo, linebacker's coach, sending guys and blitzing people and blowing up backfields in the first half, as we saw with that defense. And Jamal Adams goes down with a non-contact injury, and you heard from the head coach. I don't really have an update on you for you other than it's the right knee. Doesn't look good.
10: Yeah.
9: And they're going to do some more imaging to confirm it.
10: Yeah, hopefully it's nothing too bad. But, yeah, non-contact. If you watch it back, he's just chasing the receiver across the field and just kind of goes down, rolls over. And it's more like, I think, mentally demoralizing. And we have to remember this, man. Like, there's been players that have gone through multiple injuries, and the outcome mentally for them is not great. And so I think the biggest thing is, yeah, we want a guy to be able to play football, but we also want him to just mentally be fine. You know, like he's had a great career, like nothing to hang his head about. But it sucks. It sucks when, you know, the game is taken away from you and it's out of your control. And I got a chance to talk to Carson Wentz about that, you know, when he got hurt. And he was just saying how, you know, he had to look within himself. He had to trust in God. He had to, you know, really just understand who he was. You know, am I a football player or am I Carson Wentz the man? And he said he had to rely on his faith and really lean into God. And I hope, you know, as Jamal Adams is sitting there, he's having that same kind of feeling. You know, it's gonna suck. And again, hopefully it's nothing bad. Like, hopefully, I mean, I don't know. They carted him off, but you never know. They get an MRI. It might be just a simple something like, oh, like he has a sprained something, you know, that he can come back in 2 weeks. But, you know, we'll find out, I guess, in a couple of days.
9: 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The phone number, 800-326-5. Hold on. 800-320-5326. We don't take as many phone calls as we used to throughout the day on the fan. That is my fault. Let's head to the Talkback Machine, Max.
11: Hey, guys. I know it's a limited sample size, but I just thought it was great to see Kyler under center just as much, if not more, than shotgun. And I know everybody's been kind of predicting that, you know, we're just going to run mostly a shotgun offense through him. I think he's capable of more than that. I'm excited to see what play action looks like with him doing that.
9: Yeah, limited sample size with the singular drive, but there was a majority focus, not just on the run, Ron, but but seeing Kyler under center.
10: Yeah.
9: And in that small sample size, seems pretty seamless for a day in New Jersey.
10: Yeah, and we're not going to see anything in the first couple of weeks. We probably won't even see anything. Maybe we'll see some stuff against the Ravens, like if they can make sure the fans aren't filming anything. But I think what we saw from Carson Wentz today, we're going to see that from a little bit Kyler Murray, too. That last play to Ty Felton was an RPO. You know, he saw the guy coming off the edge. He pulled it, didn't hand it to the running back, threw it out to the flat. And that's a true RPO. He's reading that edge rusher, which ended up being identified as the DB. And I think Kyler Murray.
9: Are you talking about the very end of the game?
10: The very end of the game.
9: Okay,
10: if you watch that back, if that number, I think it's 29 or whatever the DB, if he doesn't come that hard, he's going to hand it off to the running back to try to go for that third and three. because of the guy coming off the edge like that, he's like, he's unblocked. So if I hand this off, he's going to get blown up. So, and that's why the running back did not go closer to the quarterback, because he saw that cue too. The minute Carson pulled back, he's like, okay, I can't get in the way. And he just kept going through. And then he threw out kind of like a sidearm gunslinger throw to a Felton. And we know Kyler Murray can make that throw as well, because he has that baseball background where he's able to throw off platform, throw at different angles. So I think we're going to see more of that too. But yeah, he's able to get under center. Brandle is definitely tall. But, you know, I think the biggest thing is going to be him kind of getting that hand up under there a little bit more, even when he wants to check, because sometimes his hand is on top of his back.
12: Yeah.
10: And as a safety, I know, okay, you're not ready to take this snap yet. He's going to have to.
12: So really, he's just got to really dig
10: just
12: in
10: really
12: there.
10: Just really dig in there, get up in there, and then.
12: Have Brandle over to his house.
10: Correct.
12: Let's consummate a friendship and a working relationship.
10: Yep.
12: Maybe get more comfortable with each other.
10: A couple steaks, some shrimp, you know, maybe a nice restaurant somewhere in Eden Prairie or somewhere, you know. I don't know what restaurant's going to sponsor this segment, but, pretty sure Kyler Murray and Brandle's going to get there. But yeah, he's got to, because if he gets up under there now, Tyler Newbin probably shows a little sooner.
12: Okay.
10: Versus if you watch, he kind of put his hand kind of on the butt or on the back, and then he's still looking around to say, and he gets under there. If he gets under there a little sooner, and guys like Peyton Manning, Drew Brees, you know, taller, can kind of see. And Drew Brees wasn't that much, or he is, I guess. I don't really know Kyler Murray's true height.
12: Yeah.
10: I mean, some
12: couple inches.
10: Somebody said 5'10". I don't know if that's true or not. I think Drew was 6 feet, but 6'1" maybe. But when you watch that, he's able to get under there. But the run game, this outside zone run scheme, I think this is going to take a ton of pressure off of Kyler Murray.
12: Yeah.
10: Because you have three really good running backs in Mason, Claiborne, and Aaron Jones. I think it is going to be kind of a three-headed monster, and maybe only four receivers. I don't think they need to dress all five receivers. And so that's going to kind of play that too. Also, you got your fullback who can get in that run game, play outside the tight end. So I'll be interested to see what this roster looks like, because when we get down to 53, normally we were always talking about that fifth receiver. Well, it might end up being more DBs, less receivers, and then three running backs.
12: Yeah, indeed. I do want to touch more on the run game, but continuing down the Kyler route. Yeah. And we're really digging into, again, so few reps today. Beautiful throw to Jordan Addison to convert.
10: Yep.
12: And just kind of feathered that thing in there with the touch. And nice catch, of course, by number three as well. And then Harbaugh tries to challenge it. But he likes to, nobody likes winning preseason games more than John Harbaugh. And you can look at the record he has with the Ravens to prove it. But the drive ender where he just misses by a couple inches to Aaron Jones, whether it was on the broadcast or just kind of thinking my own way through it as well. How important is it now with the feel game of getting reps together, the chemistry where Kyler eventually is going to know, well, that's a spot where Jones is going to sit.
10: Mm-hmm.
12: This is a spot where Jones is actually going to flare out a little bit, and just kind of finding that chemistry or understanding so that the next time, because he went, you could tell on the replay, he went through all his progressions, found Jones is probably the right play, just a little ahead of him, leading him as if he was going to go that way.
10: Mm-hmm.
12: So maybe just getting more reps together can clean stuff like that up.
10: Yeah, and a lot of times when it's the last dump off guy or the flat guy or the guy in the hook, it's based off the coverage. So again, that's just maybe a miscue between the two of them where he's thinking, okay, you should be running. And Jones is maybe thinking like, there's nobody here. I'm sitting, you know? So again, that's just,
12: but there was a guy there.
10: There's right. So again, who's right? Who's wrong? It's the conversation of them understanding, okay, when this happens, I need you to do this. Or if you're going to do that, I'm going to stick it here. You got to go with the throw. So what we used to do a drill is if you did have two defenders on both sides, he's going to stick it to your left or your right shoulder. That's telling you where to turn because I can't see the defender. So I'm going to trust you put me in the right spot. Now, if you get me blown up, that trust is gone. And Kyler Murray doesn't have, well, like we haven't seen that yet with these guys. But you're right. It comes down to reps now. He's the one. We know that this 2 days with the Ravens and the preseason game, maybe a series again, is going to be huge because they're going to go live periods. And so now he'll get to work in with all the receivers. But the one thing I like is Miles Price needs to work in with the ones. Like he needs to be in there with Justin Jefferson Addison as well. I want to see what that looks like with him in the slot, him taking some of the pressure off. But I don't think we're going to see a lot of the pass sets or play sets that Kyler Murray is really going to have week one against the Packers. I think Kevin O'Connell wants to keep it all under wraps as long as possible. Once the fans are gone after this Ravens, then I think practice will have a little bit. And, you know, because media won't have all access to practices. Like, it's gonna get bigger and better for Kyler Murray's playbook.
12: You know, third quarter on the simulcast, and it's just incredible radio with Jefferson joining PA and Pete and Ben. Frankly, in the car, I will admit, I didn't really know what was going on all the time. But Jefferson rooting for his teammates, that's cool. By the way, that's not new. We've had him on the broadcast in the past. But I thought it was kind of interesting and instructive that when he was talking about Miles Price, and he's rooting for Miles, man. You can tell he loves Miles Price.
10: Yeah.
12: Pumped for what he's going to contribute to the team this year. But talking specifically as a wide receiver, he went down the road of how much work Miles has done, but he did in the end note, you know, he's going to have a massive impact specifically, especially on special teams this year is kind of the way he went. So, you know, in terms of keeping receivers, numbers game, all of that, and what this offense ultimately looks like, cool to see. It wouldn't have minded Ty Felton catching that super easy one from JJ today. And then Miles with the one-handed catch in the end zone, dig all that. Neither one of those, it appears, at this stage will still factor in to an extremely high level, given what we have, a very top-heavy wide receiving core.
10: Yeah, I see. So Jordan Addison and Justin Jefferson, 1 and 2 for sure. I think Juwan Jennings and Miles Price are going to fight for the 3-4 reps. Like I said, if you think about the way Kyler Murray has played in the past, you think about what the Cardinals offense looked like, right? A lot of that underneath stuff, a lot of the shallows, and it plays to his skill set.
12: So out of the slot, maybe. Get him on the running.
10: Exactly. So, but you think about Flood, right? So Flood is basically 3-by-1, so 3 receivers to one side, or maybe 2 receivers tight end, and then 1 receiver backside.
12: And they all run different routes across, right?
10: Different levels, different heights, correct?
12: Look at me. I know fight.
10: Yeah, there you go.
12: I could have been a wide receiver.
10: You could have been. And then the outside receiver either has some type of stutter, go, maybe a comeback, because that's the last outlet. You take the 1-2-3 high to low, and then your comeback is probably last, and that's like 18 yards. You use like a play action and some type of rollout. When you think about Kyler Murray being able to do that, running to his left and to his right, we've seen that off-platform throw that everybody talks about. He has it, right? That's what Kevin O'Connell wants. Justin Herbert, I mean, I hate to bring that up, but I don't know if you saw that video of Mike McDaniels praising Justin Herbert. Like, if he makes this throw, he has a strong arm. Bootlegs out. It looks pretty simple, honestly, but I understand what he's saying. Kyler Murray can make that same throw, right? Yeah. It looks a little different, comes from a different platform level. But I think Miles Price is going to have a bigger role in this offense, because if you think about jet sweeps, choice routes, being able to be the outlet. So instead of it being Aaron Jones or one of these guys, like go back to Miles Price where you think about college even. You know, like, and I asked Miles Price one-on-one, has anybody been able to stop you? And he said, not yet. Like, one-on-one, he said nobody has stopped him, and nobody can. He's like, and he showed it today. I mean, one-on-one, he is unguardable. So if you put Justin Jefferson and Jordan Addison to the left, on the right, he's having man coverage, you know? And so I think that he's going to get used. I mean, I think Juwan Jennings with a big body for sure is the guy, but I think Miles Price fits in there as well with this type of offense, because he wants it to be high-flying, high-powered. You got to be able to use your assets. And so, yeah, special teams, 100%. Top-heavy offense, 100%. Justin Jefferson, Jordan Addison, 75% of the passes are going their way. Those other 25, it's going to be tight end, Miles Price, and Juwan Jennings. And it's, I think it comes down to who Kyler Murray likes. He's new, so it's whoever gets more work with him in the next 2 weeks.
12: I dig it. That's Ron Johnson. I'm Nordo from 9 to noon. This is Minnesota Vikings Fan Line. I got some talkbacks lined up, some text messages to get to as well. As the Vikings win 13-10 at the New York Giants, and we'll continue to run through whether it was Kyler's debut, J.J. McCarthy's incredibly underwhelming performance today, and other things to dig deep into with one preseason game under our belts. We couldn't wait, and then it was here, and now it is gone, and we react to it here on Vikings Fan Line. This is Minnesota Vikings football.
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17: Hey guys, too many penalties today. We got to clean that up. Secondly, I think J.J. McCarthy showed why he is the backup quarterback right now. He gets the ball late out of his hand, and he's just, his timing is way off. So I think Murray is definitely our way to go to start the season. Skol Vikes.
12: Skol Vikes, that's the free iHeartRadio app, the talkback machine. Thank you so much for that. And you know what? That's where we'll start. Vikings win 13-10 at the New York Giants. And it was just one drive today for Kyler Murray and company, and the preferred ones, you could say. And then J.J. McCarthy getting an extended run for the remainder of the first half. He went 4-7 for 34 yards. He was sacked once, a passer rating of 69.9 for old J.J. And, you know, Ron, the and I also got this text. Nordo, do we have a QB controversy for the two spot? I think we do, Ron.
10: We do.
12: Actually, you know what? I'll just say this preseason game. Let's overreact after one exhibition. I don't think we have a controversy.
10: No.
12: J.J. McCarthy should be the third QB.
10: As of today.
12: Yeah. Subject to change. We got joints. Pump for those with the Ravens.
10: The quarterback battle is fluid.
12: It just has to be Wentz as of today.
10: Yeah.
12: J.J. comes in immediately. It looked like there was a miscommunication, a mistake made potentially even by the running back as part of, I think Claiborne, did he just go the wrong way? And then JJ's kind of stuck with it and he tries to run down to the near side there. Didn't work out. You can also, again, mentioning Ty Felton's drop, which would have led to a first down.
10: Right.
12: And, but then the penalties kind of play into this too. In the end, JJ McCarthy
10: was... lineman got pushed into his lap.
12: But McCarthy's making the same late decisions.
10: Yeah, true.
12: Same lack of comfort. Yes, there were moments where the O-line, but I just, it's still
10: the
12: just,
10: running back thing too. And I was going to watch that one back tonight because that one is perplexing. I want to see where the offensive line went.
12: Okay.
10: And I couldn't really tell. It looked like one of the offensive linemen actually looked like he went the same, you know, like it looked like two people were on one play and the other six were on a different play. So I just wonder because if you call Larry or Roger, right, that's the difference in left and right slide protection. So
12: is that easy?
10: Yeah, it is. We're football players, man. Okay, we keep it simple. That's fine. Like, we don't left is left, right is right. Like, yeah, we keep it simple.
12: Look, I ain't teaching physics here. Right?
10: We just so Larry Roger.
12: Have you heard my radio show?
10: Or, you know, Ringo Larry. Like, it just depends on the. Yeah. But it's always a five step, five letters. You know, left, right. So football, try to keep it simple.
12: McCarthy was bad today.
10: But when you think about that, like maybe he heard one thing in his headset and then he went in the huddle, said something else, and all the players are like, wait, we can't run that out of that. And then, you know, so, or he's thinking like, wait, I can't run that out of that. Like, so there's so many things that happen.
12: But
10: like
12: that's functionally an issue on McCarthy as well.
10: Correct. Or again, As a coach, I've heard coaches make a wrong call. Like, I've heard that before. I've heard coaches even say it, like, oh, my, I think I gave him the wrong one.
12: All right, you blame and, O'Connell at the
10: no,
12: next.
10: No, I'm not blaming him. Right. I'm just saying, let's wait
12: so
10: until
12: the official Ron the opinion coaches. Is it's Kevin O'Connell's fault.
10: Let's wait till the coaches come out. Here's the thing that'll give it to us, though. This Ravens week, let's see how much McCarthy versus Wentz in practice. Because we know Murray's won, right?
12: Yeah.
10: So that Tuesday or the game's Saturday. Yeah, yeah, you're right. Yeah, yeah. Friday's the next week. So, yeah, so Wednesday, Thursday. Let's look at that.
12: Okay.
10: Like, keep an eye on the Wentz versus McCarthy. If it's even, then that means there is a battle. If it's truly one, two, and then, hey, three, and then Brosmer, you take whatever's left, then, yeah, we kind of – I think they're going to roll with McCarthy as a backup. But I pose this question to you. I was like, if right now Kyler Murray came in and said he has a general soreness and he's not going to go this week,
12: yeah,
10: who would you start?
12: Yeah, it's Wentz in a second. That's not, I mean, that's not even a yeah. question. That's why, as of today, you got to do it. You just got to put
10: And there's no doubt in your mind you would pick Wentz right now.
12: Zero doubt
10: yeah,
12: in
10: see,
12: my
10: that's,
12: mind.
10: That's the tough part. Like, as a coach, I mean, I'm pretty sure some of those coaches are probably thinking similar to you. Like, if we had to go right now, because there's soreness in his left thumb from yes. whatever, you know, because one of the idiot Giants stepped on his hand. Like, he needs a week off.
12: I want to get into some more talkbacks here and keep them rattling just because we want to hear from the listeners. That's yeah. the point of this thing.
10: But and let us know what you think on Twitter. It's 3 Ron Johnson on Twitter.
12: And Instagram as well?
10: And Instagram.
12: I mean, that yeah. makes it convenient.
10: JJ, just, are you starting JJ or Carson Wentz if there's general soreness?
12: I mean, the answer should be obvious.
10: There's some JJ stands out there.
12: No, but this kid's so. He's playing with reserves, so he doesn't have the ones in front of him, so clearly that's the issue. He doesn't have Jordan Addison. He's throwing to Jayshon Jones, and Ty Felton's dropping it, so clearly there's an issue. At some point, there has to be some personal responsibility put on the cat sure. that's on the freaking field. And when in the third quarter, we're watching Wentz just absolutely just old man style. He's cool, calm, yeah. efficient. He's yeah. booting. He has to come back into the freaking game. The guy just yeah. wants to take
10: yeah,
12: a nap.
10: He close it out. He's the closer.
12: He just wants to get hydrated on the field, and then Brosmer goes out. It's like, all right, guys, I'll go back to work.
10: Took his shoulder pads off, and they're like, put him back on.
12: Yeah, and then he's yeah. converting. It was Dante Fleming, I believe, at the end there for that final conversion to seal it. But you mentioned it, getting into the plays, getting to the line
10: Correct.
12: Of scrimmage,
10: yep,
12: the efficiency of
10: yep.
12: all of that. If that is still an issue for number nine, he ain't the backup.
10: True.
12: And that's a problem.
10: Yeah.
12: Let's just roll through. Let's rapid fire some talkbacks here on the free iHeartRadio app.
18: Hey, fellas. Dylan from Northfield. Just want to say the fact that we keep pretending that J.J. McCarthy has any sort of a future in the NFL is ridiculous.
12: Sheesh.
18: He should not be the backup of this team at all. Maybe even the third string. Carson is way better suited to lead this team in an emergency situation. So I don't know what you do, if you just make him the third string or whatever, if you can get anything in a trade, but it's just, it's a joke.
12: Yeah, well, and again, I got a text message here, and feel free to put your names on these texts as well so I can give you credit for it. Just getting a text here, there's constant dysfunction when JJ is running the offense, and we saw some of that today.
19: Good afternoon, gentlemen. Brian, Sacramento, California.
12: Hi.
19: I like to watch today's game. I'm just hoping we can get back to consistent line play like we did when we had Tom Cable as the offensive line coach. I'd love to see that fortitude back and hoping to see a promising quarterback this year. That's a disappointing position for a Vikings fan, and I have all aspirations and hopes for a great season. Have a great day.
12: Yeah, have a great day. You know, it's just, again, we're working off of that singular drive where we had from Darisaw to O'Neal, Blake Brandel. The snaps were seamless. We had the new QB working under center. So much more to see there. It's difficult through just one game. Maybe we get one more in here.
20: Hey, Ron. Hey, Nordo. This is Connor from Cottage Grove.
12: Hey.
20: I thought Murray looked awesome. I don't want to toot my own horn, but you might as well sign him to a 10-year extension. my question for you is, did anything change with the special teams and the return? I know it's early, but I felt like today, every time we punted, it was big returns, big returns, big returns, which was an issue for us last year. Thanks.
12: Yeah, thank you. And Ron's going to answer that. But first, we're going to pause for station identification. This is Minnesota Vikings football.
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12: Welcome back to Minnesota Vikings Fan Line. Ron, special teams. Mm-hmm. What do you think in terms of this time of year trying to gauge those particular units?
10: Yeah, some of the guys out there today aren't even, you know, they don't, not say aren't even, but they probably won't be on the roster, you know, like towards the end. The early on stuff, I just think it's there's no full go anymore. Like there's, like it used to be full go scrimmage periods within your own organization for special teams. Not to say wedge busters, but they would do full go kickoff return. You know, don't kill the kickoff returner, but try to wrap them up. If you need to butt through and run through them, do it. But as far as each other, blocking, hitting, banging, it was full go. There's no more of that. So today was their first real opportunity to do that. That's why I think in the future, if you're going to make these practices as light as they are, they need more joint practices. Mm. So that it should just be two weeks of joint practices. Get rid of that third preseason game and then get into the season. You know, allow other scouts to come watch your joint practices so they can figure out who they want to pick up from your team and then move on. Like, okay. But there has to be a little bit more. So I wouldn't put a lot into it this first game. This Ravens week, then yeah, we might say, okay, Houston, we have a problem if you're still seeing the same thing. And there are guys like that the coaches and scouts like from other teams. I've talked to a couple scouts within the organization about that, and they say, yeah, like we go to watch these preseason games as well. If there's a guy they know might get cut from another team and he looks like a special teams guy that could help them out, that's why that waiver wire, you know, that is important for a guy like Nolan Teasley on that last night, you know, yeah. As he's cutting his guys, he's also watching the wire to be like, hey, if that guy comes out, man, let's like, where do we fall on that list to get him? Let's send him an offer. Yeah. So yeah, it's a crazy game, but week one special teams, I wouldn't put too much into it. Honestly, like even with the offensive line today, that second group with JJ, if they look that bad next week, then yeah, it's a problem. Next week, if they're like, man, look how good the line look. Look how clean. Cause again, all these calls they're making, all these double teams and switching off, that's communication stuff that maybe they didn't get a ton of. But Wednesday, Thursday, oh, it's going to be fights, battles. Like, I mean, no phones allowed cause we don't want fights online, but it's going to be some fun.
12: It is going to be fun. And when we return, we're going to continue this Vikings Fan Line rolling on. And thanks for the talkbacks. We're going to continue to rattle through them, some text messages as well. Pete from Pequot just hates his favorite football team. I don't understand the self-loathing Vikings fans here. The games don't count yet. Feel free to try and find some sort of optimism into the season.
10: Wait, he's already mad after the first preseason game?
12: Yeah, Jefferson's going to ask for a trade. Team's going, you know, 6 or 7 at the most. We'll dig into it with Pete from Pequot. He's a Vikings fan, loves his team. He's just an internal. He's protecting his heart is what he's doing. He's been let down too many times, and it's tough for him to love again. And maybe we can open his heart here via Vikings fan line.
10: So he
12: didn't
10: even get the first date yet. He just swiped right, and he's already mad.
12: Yeah, it's just over. Just very self-defeating. But we're going to try and pump him up and pump all of you up. Vikings win 13-10. It was the first preseason game. Vikings do beat the Giants, and there was a lot of fun in the game. But when we return, there is a talkback, and I'm going to kick off with that is Jamal Adams related. Sadly, the injury to Jamal has at least one listener wondering where a different safety may be at this particular point. That's where we'll start around the corner. It's Vikings Fan Line. This is Minnesota Vikings football.
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3: Hey, Ron. Hey, Nordo. So sad to see Jamal Adams go down. That guy used to be such a beast. We pray for him. But doesn't that make Hitman all more likely to make a return? I truly believe he will come back, obviously, after training camp and make one last run at a Super Bowl title, baby. Here we come.
12: Here we come. Thank you for the talk back. 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It's Vikings Fan Line. Vikings win 13-10 over the Giants today. 1-0 in the preseason. Got to take a peek at Kyler. Got to take a peek at JJ. That frustrated me a bit. Wentzy, Brosmer, the whole thing. Vikings victorious. But Ron, to that talk back, it is sad both that Jamal Adams goes down. He makes the connection that Jamal Adams going down would lend to the idea that he's connected to Harrison Smith's potential return. I actually don't look at those things as being together or paired. Yep. Whether Hitman returns or does not, that would be up to him. But I don't see this changing that process, maybe, or that conversation. Are you with me on that, or where are you at with Harrison Smith in general?
10: I don't think the two were synonymous. I think Harrison Smith probably either way didn't care. I think Jamal Adams, what he does is more like a Josh Metellus than a Harrison Smith. So that's what sucks, is you saw him in there with Theo Jackson on the back end. You saw Josh Metellus playing kind of the Harrison Smith role, and then you see Jamal Adams playing the Josh Metellus role. Well, now you got to find more, you know, so whether
12: which, by the way, that communication role of what Harrison Smith has provided.
10: Correct.
12: Uber important
10: to
12: operating, you know, all the disguising and pre-snap stuff in Flores' unit.
10: Yeah, like even today, the one I tweeted one video out that was kind of cool to see. It was that 3rd and 10 Jackson Dart. It was the early sack by Dallas Turner.
12: Yep.
10: And they were up playing, looked like they were man. They backed off to make it look like it was in quarters. But in quarters, that backside, it was a 3-by-1. So the backside receiver still has a man look with quarters. And what ended up happening was Theo Jackson read Jackson Dart's eyes. Also, he knew, well, look, you're 3-by-1 backside. We got 4 over there.
12: Yeah.
10: Me and him are going to double up him. I'm taking underneath. You take over the top. And when they backed up to the sticks, I think Jackson Dart originally thought, okay, they're just going to play catch coverage sticks. You know, we know it's 3rd and 10. They're just going to wait for us to catch it in front, make the tackle. Well, Theo Jackson jumps it. He keeps it. Blake Cashman gets in there. Dallas Turner gets the sack. But you could see the communication happening. And so that's, I think, what Harrison Smith did. You can see Josh Metellus telling Theo, like, hey, you back up. I'm going to stay up. And Jamal Adams was going to be a big part of that, you know, lining up all over the tight end sometimes, lining up over, you know, where a running back is, looking like he's maybe can cover him. Because I asked him in practice this past week before they left, and I said, hey, you can cover running backs and tight ends. He's like, yeah, man. He's like, I love that. He said, I can blitz. I can also then call it off and say, I'm going to go. And Josh was saying the same thing. He said he'd look over at Blake, and Blake would look at him, and Josh would be like, no, I got this. You do this. And Harrison Smith helped them get to this point. It just sucks that Jamal Adams was not. And again, I pray that it's something simple. But the way everybody was hugging and acting and talking, they act like, you know, the guy's leg fell off. Like, it didn't look that bad, but clearly he felt something that he knew, like, yeah, this is probably it. And what did he say, 2 years for his quad injury and now this? Like, it just, it's crazy.
12: It is absolutely crazy. Talkback machine.
6: Hey, guys.
7: Hey.
6: I noticed today that Caleb Banks and Dominique Orange came in with the twos. Do you think that's more of a prediction of what we could expect for week one, or was that more of the fact that they're rookies and that was the plan all along? Thank you. Bye.
12: Yeah, thank you. And they looked like rookies today. Mm-hmm. In all honesty, they got pushed back a little bit. They had their moments as well, but yeah, that felt like always, that was always the plan, right, Ron?
7: Yeah, I mean, I think the only Max Bredsdon was the only rookie that started today, like, because CJ Ham's not there anymore.
12: Yeah.
7: So that's just what preseason football looks like, unless you are the number one pick. But remember, Justin Jefferson was not even starting early on. You know, they had Adam Thielen and B.C. Johnson was in front of them for the start of the season. So, yeah, that blast from the past.
12: 2020, what a universe.
7: But, you know, Justin Jefferson didn't get on the scene until, like, the Texans game, I think, which coming off that Colts game, B.C. was kind of the problem. Or not problem, sorry. He was the reason why that interception happened. So then Justin Jefferson got his chance. But, yeah, I think you always do that with rookies. Like, right away, first game, you let your vets go out there. You let your rookies get a feel for it. But you're right. Like, they are 21, 22-year-old kids going up against 33-year-old, 32-year-old, you know, 29-year-old grown men.
12: Buddy was like Caleb Banks was in college.
7: Correct. And now you're learning. But again, with his size, I said this earlier today on the pregame show on Fox. I'm like, if you see him, he's big, but he still has a skinny frame for a big, tall dude. Like, he could probably put on 15 more pounds of muscle and just
12: don't tempt him.
7: Like, I'm thinking like Kevin Williams-ish, you know, like, you know, just can get even bigger and stronger.
12: Yeah.
7: And we have to remember, this kid didn't play a lot of football, so he's still learning the game.
12: Speed of the game matters, too, I think, for him. And he's going to learn, and we need him to for this defense. That's Ron Johnson of Nordo. Thank you for the talkbacks. Keep them coming as we roll on now. We're going all the way to the top of the hour at 5 o'clock. So continue with the talkbacks. Free iHeartRadio app, 64686. Bradshaw and Bryant, KFAN text line. And this is Minnesota Vikings fan line, 1310. The Vikings are victors at the New York Giants. 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

0: Hey, Nordo. Hey, Ron. I figured I'd give you a better perspective from Pequot Lakes, Minnesota, because not all of us feel that way. But I'd like to say I think there's really good things going on right now with our defense, especially big Citrus. I like a running game. Carson Wentz definitely showed and proved that he is, you know, not only just a number two backup, but he's still got it. I'm excited to see what Kyler Murray's got. And
1: thank you for the talk back. Free iHeartRadio app. Sadly, you only get 30 seconds. So maybe you'll send in part two. And we'll listen to that before Fan Line is over. It's Vikings Fan Line. Vikings win 13-10 over the Giants. And, you know, just kind of what we were looking at there. You got over 100 yards rushing today, specifically on that opening drive. You got a little peek at what the Frank Smith effect and the urgency of improving the run game from Kevin O'Connell and this Vikings offensive staff. You saw some nice bursts, an 18-yard run from Aaron Jones. You got a 15-yarder from Jordan Mason, I believe both on that opening drive. In the end, it was kind of a war of attrition for Demond Claiborne. He just averaged 2.8 a clip. He did get 12 carries today. So it appears on the docket as Ron Johnson joins me, Nordo, from 9 to noon, that getting the rookie reps, again, Caleb Banks, I think he's got a good future ahead of him. He looked like a rookie today. Yeah. Big Citrus looked like a rookie today. They're going to figure that out, right? Yep. Demond Claiborne definitely looked like a rookie today.
2: Yep.
1: And I'm loving that speed and just watching him. He's going to have some growth to do, some growing to do over the next few weeks too.
2: Yeah. And the 3-4 defense, their job most of the time is not to get home. Their job is to take up two. So if they're getting double teamed, sometimes they're doing their job. I don't think you want to get pushed back. You want to kind of hold your ground, anchor, and then just hold those two guys there so they can't move you to the next level. You clog up the hole. You know, you make it free for Blake Cashman and Eric Wilson to run through there. You know, you keep a guard from being able to help a tackle out with Dallas Turner or Van Ginkle. So, again, it's learning what their job is. Because sometimes guys get stunned by the first guy and they, not say give up, they turn so that they're able to be pushed versus kind of holding their ground. And it's learning that. Like I said, they're going to learn that. In college, they're dominant. Because a lot of the offensive linemen they go against are not going to the NFL. You know, now, like you said, you mentioned it before during the commercial break, they're going up against guys that are in the NFL. Yeah. You know, guys that when they were in college, they were pushing guys back 15, 20 yards. So now it's when muscle meets muscle. Can you be smarter? Can you be quicker? And I think that was your answer there is you got to get quicker. You got to get to the spot quicker and beat them to the punch before they get you.
1: Let me hit you with a couple of text messages, and then we are going to say good afternoon / early good evening to the Vikings audio network, and then we will continue locally on the flagship 100.3 FM, The Fan. I got this text message, 64686. Nordo, do you guys think we'll be okay if Harrison doesn't come back? And that's actually a fair question, because I think along the way, everyone's just kind of thinking, after training camp, doesn't want to deal with getting hit, he just kind of wants to roll in and get to work. But are you confident enough in a Jay Ward, a Theo Jackson, a Josh Metellus, kind of that triumvirate, if Harrison Smith is indeed done?
2: Oh, that's a loaded question. So am I comfortable with their ability to get it done? Yes. I think Jamal Adams made everybody way more comfortable. Again, because it's not Josh and Theo. It's who's going to fill in for Josh when he's back there playing the Harrison Smith role. And that's where we're at. So is it, does Josh move back into his role and they go find somebody else to maybe play the back end? That's the next couple of days figuring out. Because, I think the James Pierre versus Chuck Demings, if one of them wins that role is DB3, can the other one play safety? You know, we remember Charles Woodson did it. A lot of times guys are converted to a safety spot coming from a cornerback. Bynum was a big one. Remember, he was a corner in college.
1: He was.
2: They converted him to a safety, and look at him. He's doing big things now with the coach, did big things for the Vikings. Not saying it's going to happen, but I'm just playing through all the things maybe coaches look at.
1: I get you.
2: Because, am I fully comfortable? No, because it's tough. I mean, Harrison Smith left a big hole there. He was super smart. He was in that Ed Reed and Troy Polamalu, rare air of when the play happens, somehow he just ends up near the ball. that's what we need to figure out is who's that guy. Can Josh do it, and can they find somebody to then fill that Swiss Army knife role?
1: One more text, and I'm seeing so much of this. We're really in a hurry to trade away our former 10th overall pick. If he was to be demoted to the football version of the E-bug, you know, the emergency backup goalie. You're familiar with that. You're a huge Minnesota Wild and hockey fan.
2: Yeah, you know.
1: But
2: nothing like a puck drop.
1: If he was demoted to QB3, and as we were talking about today, as of now, Wentz is just a professional.
2: Right.
1: And right now, the kid is struggling, and he's swimming in it a bit. Do you see a scenario in which he would be moved?
2: Yeah. I mean, honestly, because I think when you bring Carson in...
1: I just think he doesn't have any value.
2: I think Carson Wentz was bought in as the two. I think the J.J. McCarthy, Kyler Murray... I don't think Kyler Murray would have ever wanted to be the backup. Like, if he didn't win the job, my guess is he gets moved. It's a one-year deal, no hair off our back. Let's get you somewhere else where you can probably be a player for them. Or if you don't want me to start for you, I'm going to go somewhere else where maybe I have a chance to start.
1: Sure.
2: You know, and so the fact that he is a starter, now it kind of leads to, I mean, J.J. McCarthy, what, 4 years, 21 point whatever, 7 million, 12 point whatever guaranteed. You kind of like, man, like, how do we recoup any of that back? Or do we just say, you know what? I'm breaking up with you. You can keep my toothbrush and my Xbox and my PlayStation. Just go.
1: Okay.
2: You know, like, so and does he want to be here as a third guy? Because knowing, like, well, I didn't win the starting job. Are they going to put me in if Kyler gets hurt? Or is it Carson Wentz? Well, that's where it comes down to that, like, next step of who else is looking for a true backup? The Dolphins, you know, Commanders. You look at all these other teams maybe that say, okay, we'll take a guy like that, or, you know, we can use him as a backup. The Detroit Lions, even within the division, Josh Dobbs is their backup right now. You know, superstar, but you just never, you just never know. But yeah, I could see a scenario where they move on from him.
1: Yeah. I'm not in a hurry to give up on the 10th overall pick, but there were struggles today.
2: But do you struggles think he would persist? Be willing to sit? Cause here's the thing. His option is 2028. So meaning 2027 next year season, which is crazy to even say that number. We're almost at 2030, but 2027 season, is he going to want to, like, cause remember the Treadwell, right? They didn't give him the fifth year option. So then it became that weird year of like, well, or, you know, do I have a spot on this team? Do you even want to go through that with your quarterback? Like, I'm not giving you a fifth year option. You're just here as our backup. Maybe, you know, can you win the starting spot? You got to show us you're worth the fifth year option. Cause he's not in a place like a lot of quarterbacks his age are negotiating their second contract. They're looking for their extension. You know, he's not even close to an extension.
1: Well, you mean in age in terms of his third season? He's 23 years old.
2: Correct. Well, third season. So you think about Patrick Mahomes and all those young guys when
1: they changed the way you do it now. Yeah. And that's why we were looking at JJ. We were looking at Darisaw after the third year.
2: Correct. Everybody's trying to get that deal before the fourth year even comes.
1: Right.
2: He's not even close to that. He might not get the fifth year option. So if that's not even on the horizon.
1: Well, I don't know how you could give him the fifth-year option if you got to make that decision after this season.
2: Yeah.
1: Because it's spring 27, right?
2: Correct.
1: Yeah, that's okay. Well, at this stage, I just don't know what his value is. And I don't know how you're recouping any of that at this point. So, but Carson Wentz was the better professional today. There's no doubt about that.
2: It's one game, though.
1: But it is just one game.
2: It's one game.
1: One game. And it was a fun one in a lot of respects as the Vikings win 13-10 over the New York Giants. Preseason game one in the books. Got to see the debut. Got to see a little bit of that wide zone running. And we got to see the kicker. Just flawless from the 50s. He's unbelievable. It's Will Reichert. He's all pro. But at any rate, that's Vikings Fan Line. Ron Johnson here. I'm Nordo from 9 to noon. Thank you for the talkbacks and text messages. Preseason Fan Line, best time of the year. It really is because the games don't count yet. But thank you for listening on the greater Minnesota Vikings audio network. 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

0: Rock Rising. I'm Jason Fitz. It's Buck and Fitz hanging out with you on Fox Sports Radio. Oh, it feels good to be back, and that means it's going to feel good for this one. Are you ready, Buck? Are you ready for the single greatest game show in the history of sports talk radio?
1: Sure.
0: Are you ready? Okay. Yeah. It's time for Would You
2: It's easy.
0: Rather.
3: Don't think too hard.
4: I'm not a fool.
3: Would you rather?
5: Sorry, guys.
3: Buck it, no good, or fix it.
1: Okay. Alrighty. Would you rather, guys?
6: Oh, no.
1: They're back.
6: This has been botched so terribly.
5: It was that's horrible. Okay. Should we start again? I can stop it.
0: Okay, you want to try it again?
5: You want to try it again?
6: I want to do it again.
5: Okay.
6: I want to do
0: it again.
6: Alright,
0: we'll give it again. Alright, alright. It's time for Would You Rather!
6: That's much
0: is that better.
3: It's easy, guys. Don't think too hard.
4: I'm not a moron.
3: Would you rather?
5: Make up your mind.
3: It's no good. Or fix it.
1: All righty, guys. That was better. Would you rather?
6: I'm just not even going to acknowledge. Just be like, just get this crap over with so I can go home and get on with my day. That is the correct approach.
1: Would you rather accidentally send I miss you to your crush's dad or I want you to your mom?
6: Oh, I feel like it has to be the first one. I don't know that my mom would know what that means, so maybe you could get away with it, but I feel like I would rather deal with the repercussions of I miss you to my crush's dad.
0: I don't know. The way I look at it, like, Buck, there's no way your mom doesn't know you're out doing the hibbity-dibbity in the streets, so all you got to do is say, like, I meant to send that to, and then you insert, you know, some woman's name, and your mom will be like, Buck, all right? Like, it's fine. You know, you've like, your crush's dad.
6: She is disgusted by my just general relationship existence, for sure.
0: Your inability to find true love and get married and start giving her grandkids?
6: Well, lack of desire.
0: Okay. I mean, yeah, I think you'd rather be your mom because you can walk it off with your, if you got a good relationship with your mom, you can walk it back with your mom way easier than your crush's dad, who at some point you might end up sitting at Thanksgiving dinner and having that story retold for the rest of your life.
1: Well, I want you could just be like, where's the meatloaf?
0: Oh, yeah, mom, meatloaf.
1: There we go. Buck, you got that right.
6: I don't think so.
1: Oh, my God. Watch Wedding Crashers again, bro.
0: Wedding Crashers?
6: Oh, it's been a while. Will Ferrell. Okay,
0: Mom,
6: I'm with you now.
1: And when you say you want her, it could be for that reason, right? So it doesn't have to be another reason.
6: That was a good joke.
1: It's all good. Don't worry about it. Would you rather be stuck in an elevator with your ex and their new partner or with your entire family while they ask you about your love life?
6: I'm supposed to go, well, that's not really an ex-girlfriend. That's just like a hookup situation. I'm supposed to go to a hibachi thing with somebody I used to see, Fitzy tonight, actually, after this.
0: Oh.
6: So I'm not dreading that by any stretch of the imagination. I don't think that that's going to be an unpleasant circumstance. Like I said, it wasn't serious enough to where we were dating. So I'm not against it necessarily, but I think that's a situation where that would probably lead to more ill will if you, cause I don't know, a lot of people I feel like don't end relationships on good terms. Whereas I'm like, yeah, what are we mad about after the fact? As long as nobody cheated, as long as nobody did something awful to somebody else, like we're good here, right? Like everybody's friends. I feel like I could handle the elevator situation fine.
0: Yeah, I don't care about my ex's current relationships. That just doesn't bother me at all. It's like, all right, good on you. You do you. Like, that does not bother me at all. So I'd rather be in the ex. Like hanging out with my ex and their new person would be absolutely no issue for me. That's way easier than any time with anybody in my family for any reason at all. So,
6: nope.
0: Yeah, I'll take ex. I'll take the ex and, yeah, by choice, yeah. Even just having to sit there and say hi to my family would be worse. So, yeah, I'll take that. What do you got for us next, Brandon?
1: Would you rather be a 49ers or Titans fan?
6: 49ers fan? What?
0: Yeah. And what is your favorite team, good sir?
1: Neither of them have Super Bowls the last 30 years. It's a fair question.
6: No, it's a ridiculous question. You're regularly competing. You're regularly winning double digit games and competing in the toughest division in football. And you have the right to have expectations instead of being a Titans fan. What?
0: The every time I hear a fan base tell me how bad it is when they win, I remind them that I remember after the Raiders lost the Super Bowl, I said I'd rather not even make the playoffs than watch this, where you get heartbreaking loss year after year after year. Then I watched my team lose double-digit games for double-digit years in a row. There is no worse feeling than having your team be out of it in October. So miss me with any of that. We'll be back next week. Thanks for hanging out. Keep it with Fox Sports Radio all night. We are Fox Sports.
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